0: you're real.
1: It's the Greg B. Harrell Show. You know, if there's one thing that people are always saying to me, it's, Greg, what bothers you? It bothers me that O's could have been zeros this whole time, and we wouldn't have known. Another thing people are saying to me is, Greg B. Harrell, you don't have enough news from Fresno on your radio show. And you're thinking, Greg, why would I care what's going on in Fresno? Well, Fresno's a magical place, as we're about to find out when we listen to another actual clip from the Fresno Television News.
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0: Kirk and Marianne.
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2: I was allowed to watch. Well, maybe both. Keep her on both. I was
1: actually. I'd rather the pole. I mean, it's a great workout.
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0: Afternoons from 2 to 7. 90.

0: It's 98 Rock. Oh, here's a nice phone call. Pretty.
1: Well, my girlfriend wants to say something to you, so that's...
0: Oh, I'm nervous. I've only ever spoken to pretend girlfriends.
1: There she is. Listen, Greg B., we love you. We listen to your show the whole time.
0: Wow. That's like a Clockwork Orange kind of therapy.
1: You are so cool. You really are cool. And you're funny as heck. Do you do a stand-up comedy?
0: No, because as soon as everyone in the crowd sees what I look like, I'm already getting the biggest laugh I can.
1: You are so funny. You don't even know how much we laugh behind your stuff.
0: Well, you know, I've always enjoyed making people laugh by doing things a little bit different. That's why I came out Breech. Feet? What?
1: I laughed so hard at that, I almost peed my pants.
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It's Greg B. Harrell Show. We talked last hour about how many calories you burn in the mosh pit. 500 to 750. Yeah, so mosh away. Okay, well, let's say you don't attend a concert. You listen to tunes at home. How many calories can you burn by just listening to music? Well, 1 calorie per minute. Yeah, I mean, if you're just sitting still listening to music, yeah, 1

0: 98 Rock. Hey, someone called in. Go figure. What's your thing? Like your hobby?
1: The karaoke.
0: Karaoke. My favorite place to people watch. People in quotes, of course.
1: Yeah, pretty much.
0: Are you any good at karaoke?
1: A lot of people say I sing like Johnny Cash.
0: Wow. I'd want to hear Johnny Cash do a karaoke version of Tequila. Yeah, people say I sing like an angel or some other form of death.

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Or just click your heels together while saying, there's no show like Greg's, there's no show like Greg's, there's no show like Greg's.

0: It's the Greg B. Harrell Show, 888-760-1977. The symbol for copyright displays the confines of ownership by trapping the C in copyright within the circular prison of its own second letter.
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0: It's the Greg B. Harrell Show. You know, if you're like me, then you also wonder, why are McDonald's shareholders not more suspicious of the shrinkage caused by Hamburglar? But also, if you're like me, you're busy during the afternoon all week long. If that's the case, there's something very important you're missing. All the great TV that's on during the afternoon. Don't worry, I've got your back on this. Here's a sample of what you've missed on afternoon TV.
1: Unless you're a stoner, it's not something you'd see. 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
1: What's up? This is Ivan Moody from the one and only Five Finger Death Punch. Let me be the first to welcome you to the Eye of the Storm.

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1: Hey, Greg B., could I ask you just one question?
0: You want to ask me one question?
1: Is that cool?
0: Yes, that is cool. All right, well, thanks for making it an easy question. Goodbye.
1: Greg, dude.
0: I've answered your question. Henceforth, I owe you nothing, good sir. I bid you adieu.
1: I'm pretty sure you're
0: going to... No, I'm going to put you on hold. Perhaps you didn't hear me say adieu.
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Kirk and Marianne Friday 2 to 7 with another shot at Five Finger Death Punch tickets when you stream the show. That way, you're going to catch the dirty word of the day and you'll have a chance at those tickets. That's going to be at 3. At 3:45, what fad clothes did you have to have when you were a teen and you were headed back to school? Anybody remember those painter pants? I sure do. And at 5, real or fake, for tickets to go check out the band President. That and so much more when we meet up Friday 2 to 7, Kirk and Marianne, 98 Rock.

0: It's the Greg B. Harrell Show. You know, every year, the Consumer Electronics Show provides a window for those looking to discover the latest cool technology. And guess what stole the show at CES this year? Vinyl record players. Yeah. With vinyl sales up 94% over the last year, vinyl record players are becoming big business. So major companies are introducing new high-end luxury record players as the latest technology. Yeah, what's old is new again.
1: Which means it was new when it was old, which it was, but it was never old. It, even though it had to get old to be new again, that, oh no.

0: It's 98 Rock. I'll tell you something. People dial me, and it's ever so comforting. Saves me from just staring at the wall like I usually do.
1: Yeah.
2: What's up, Greg B?
0: That's me, Greg B. Quite a downgrade from Greg A. How are you?
2: Good, good. How about you, brother?
0: I'm good, ish.
2: That's good, bro. Hey, the guy before you.
0: Yeah.
2: Coming up next, the fabulous Greg B. Harrell, the fabulous, bro. He knows you, bro.
0: Okay, that's the first time someone has made me sound like a villain wrestler in the '80s.
2: Lucha Libre or one of them guys.
0: I should be a luchador. Everyone would appreciate me having to wear a mask.
2: Hey, you keep doing a good job there, Greg B. I appreciate you, bro, and it's good hearing from you, buddy.
0: Wow, a compliment. I finally got one. My boss owes me $5.
2: Hey, man, time to make it 10. You're doing good.
0: Well, he works in radio, too. There's no way he could afford 10.

0: It's the Greg B. Harrell Show, 888-760-1977. I like that they make it feel special by calling it Caps Lock, even though you don't have to be a captain to press it.
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1: And all

0: 98 Rock. So here's the cool thing. You can actually phone this radio show. Yeah, that rectangle in your pocket that you use to text also makes phone calls.
1: I got a question for you. I'm about to drive home from work, and I really want to rock out, and I'm here to make a request.
0: Oh, yeah, no problem. I got this. Let me get the guitar here.
1: Okay.
0: Hold on. All right, here you go. Well, you know.

0: That's the theme song for a British cartoon called Simon in the Land of Chalk Drawings, and it is now known as Your Request. I'm actually still here. I noticed you haven't said thank you yet, so I'm just waiting.
1: Oh, thank you. I appreciate that.
0: There it is. Good.

0: 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People call this radio show because positives and negatives attract. I am, of course, the negative.
1: Why is your wife mad?
2: I went and bought a Harley without asking.
1: You bought a Harley without asking your wife?
2: Yeah.
1: Your life is an Everybody Loves Raymond storyline.
2: Oh, yeah. And we had a discussion about it, and I'm going like, hey, I'm 59 years old. When do I get one? And they go, never. I go, that's exactly why I bought one.
1: Did you get in trouble?
2: Yes, very much.
1: Uh-oh. What was the punishment?
2: Oh, man. Silent treatment.
1: So now you have a motorcycle and people are not talking to you.
2: Yeah.
1: I'll ask again. What was the punishment?
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It's the Greg B. Harrell Show. Last hour, we talked about how modern record players stole the show at the Consumer Electronics Show this year. So what was so cool about these brand new record players? Well, the technology. They had Bluetooth connectivity, the ability to drop the tone arm perfectly by using just your phone, energy efficiency, and they had detachable head shells on the tone arm so you can upgrade that arm to a fancier one. All right, so what's the cost of these modern record players with all their bells and whistles? Expensive. Just under $2,000. Mm-hmm. You know, in a way, it's kind of fitting that your head will spin right round at the price.

0: I'll tell you something. The 98 Rock phone lines are more busy than the basement of B. Altman. Marvelous Mrs. Maisel fans would love that. Anywho, we're going to the phones.
1: Hey, Greg Lee Harold.
0: Where? Let's get him.
1: Love you, man.
0: What? You love me?
1: Yeah, you're awesome.
0: Wow. You had a lot of A words to choose from, so I appreciate you going with awesome.
1: I listen.
0: Oh, my goodness. I hope you're taking medicine for that.
1: No, just drinking some beers.
0: Ah, there's the rub. Okay.
1: That's the rub.
0: How many beers?
1: 8 or 14.
0: 8 or 14. Well, yeah, I mean, it would take that many to listen to this show.
1: You're awesome.

0: It's the Greg Beharrell Show. 888-760-1977. I was today years old when I realized it's not 8 glasses of water a day. I've been given water the side eye for years.
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1: And all

0: 98 Rock. So this was a convo that I had on the phone here. Oh, I should say first, convo is a term I invented that's short for conversation. It just saves a lot of time when you say it shorter, except in this case where I've had to explain it. All right, we're going to the phones.
1: Hey, what's going on, man?
0: Nothing going on here. My life is the set of Dune, but not minus the worms. Little bit of an overshare there. Sorry about that.
1: Is this Greg B?
0: Well, as difficult as it is to admit, yes, I am Greg B. Harrell.
1: Oh, I'm sorry for what you're going through.
0: Yeah, thank you. So what's going on?
1: The only reason we called was just to say that we love listening to you because you're a smart just like Spider-Man, and I love Spider-Man.
0: Spider-Man and I also both wear full-body spandex to work.
1: You got the underoos? The Spider-Man underoos?
0: No. Underoos only is not for work. My boss's words, not mine.
1: Oh, you're awesome, dude. You're awesome.

0: It's the Greg B. Harrell Show. We talked last hour about how modern high-end record players are going to cost about $2,000. But what about the other end of the spectrum? Well, yeah, you can still get a new, nice record player for 5% of that price. Wait a minute, what, 5%? Yeah, these record players are tiny suitcase record players being released by Victrola, and they're called the Respin. They're Bluetooth capable, they have small speakers inside their case, and the best part, it only costs $99. That's like only 1/16 of a tank of gas.
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0: 98 Rock. Phone me. 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That's where you phone while eating flan. Flown. How late are you at work until?
1: Oh, yeah. I'll be down midnight and 1 a.m. Most likely 1 a.m.
0: Whoa. Vampire hour.
1: Yeah. How about yourself, man?
0: Oh, 24-7. I just keep dancing all day and tell myself I'm working it.
1: Yeah.
0: So let me ask you this. What do you do to unwind after work?
1: I mean, late at night, no one's really going to be up, so I'll play a little video game.
0: Oh, you're a gamer. What are you playing?
1: Right now, man, what's the trend? Red Dead?
0: Oh, yeah, that game where you pretend to be a cowboy.
1: All right, you are a cowboy.
0: I love that game. And it saved me a fortune on buying chaps.

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I'm going to write my mental diary in moments. If you've never heard that before, a mental diary thought is the kind of thing that floats through your brain where if you said it out loud, people would be like, what? That's what you think about? You could tell me that stuff. It's fine. In fact, here's a mental diary thought I had not moments ago. The word balance has four consonants and three vowels, and we're all just acting like that's okay.

0: It's the Greg Beharrell Show. They say a BA makes you smart, but it can't even get the order of those letters right. I like to close every show by writing a little something in my diary. So here we go. Dear Diary, Greg Beharrell here. Sink or swim? Well, I mean, if I fill it up, I could swim in the sink. Best of both worlds. Thanks for listening, everybody.
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18: 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Orioles play-by-play announcer Brent Hollander will join us. We also want to hear what you think will kill you. And we'll play another round of Name That Coworker. Producer Kobe will bring in a coworker and we'll see if we know their name. 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
1: I wish I knew another language, man. I studied Spanish growing up in Miami, Florida, but I never saw any of the phrases applied that we learned. We never went to downtown Miami where the older Cuban men would play dominoes, drink Cuban coffee, and smoke cigars. They weren't saying the stuff that we had learned in Spanish class, you know. There are many books in the library. I have a canary. 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
1: What happened to men? I'm calling it right now, ladies. We're going back to being real men starting tonight. Yes. Don't you ladies clap. You started it. 10 years ago, remember? Why you gotta be so macho? What's the deal with you, man? Why don't you turn that one brow into a duo? What is that? Extra nose hair is not a mustache. Clean this up, man. And then you invented a word. Manscape. And we shaved ourselves bald like 9-year-old boys. Because we wanted to sleep with you. And that's another thing. No more mani-pedis with your girlfriends, guys. No more couples' day of beauty, all right? If you're going to do it, leave your testicles in the glove compartment.

0: Kirk and Marianne today, 2 to 7, with another shot at Five Finger Death Punch tickets when you stream the show. That way, you're going to catch the dirty word of the day, and you'll have a chance at those tickets. That's going to be at 3. At 3:45, what fad clothes did you have to have when you were a teen and you were headed back to school? Anybody remember those painter pants? I sure do. And at 5, real or fake, for tickets to go check out the band President. That and so much more today when we see you 2 to 7, Kirk and Marianne on 98 Rock.
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2: All around the country and coast to coast. 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I always tell them I like toast. I get up in the morning about 6 a.m. Have a little jelly, have a little jam. 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There's a dial on the side and you make your selection. 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Yeah, toast! 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
1: I'm always trying to beat the system. This is why I own a juicer that I don't use. 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You cut it up into little pieces. You juice it, you clean the equipment, you put that away. And like an hour later, you're like, that's never going to happen again. No way. It was fun. It was fun to play Jamba Juice one time, but I'm retired now. I'm done. You know it's over for the juicer because I put it on top of the fridge. Now I buy juice at the store. No problem. No stress. I'm like $10 a bottle? Yeah, that's a good price. I've been on the front lines. I know what it takes. Thank you for your service.

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2: No one says all white people look alike, though. However, no, for white people, you guys do kind of sound alike. I don't know what it is, but you have a certain quality in your voice. I can't quite put my finger on it, but I hear it. You know what I mean? 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
1: 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Apples weren't quite cooked.
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1: Friday morning, imagine you're driving around and you see a car with black windows, tinted. How do you feel about that? Orioles play-by-play announcer Brett Hollander will join us. We also want to hear what you think will kill you. And we'll play another round of Name That Coworker. Producer Kobe will bring in a coworker and we'll see if we know their name. It's all Friday morning on Justin Scott and Spiegel.

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1: I don't scuba dive because one time I was swimming off of California on the ocean side. And I got home that night and I turned the news on and I heard they caught a great white shark in the exact same area I was swimming that day. A pregnant great white shark, which I had nothing to do with. 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

0: Baltimore way. Loud, sweaty, and probably doing something illegal. 98 Rock. Tomorrow, the Baltimore Ravens are back on the gridiron against the Philadelphia Eagles to begin their preseason slate. 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

right. I remember where my dad was when my sister was born. He was with us at home. They weren't going to waste money on a babysitter for something as insignificant as the birth of a child. I remember that very vividly. We're eating spaghetti out of a can with my dad. He was spooning it out of the can for us, and then the phone rang. It was like, hello, uh-huh, all right, okay, yep, I got it, okay, yep, bye-bye. Well, you got a sister. Pass the cheese, please.

Kirk and Marianne today, 2 to 7, with another shot at Five Finger Death Punch tickets when you stream the show. That way, you're going to catch the dirty word of the day, and you'll have a chance at those tickets. That's going to be at 3. At 3:45, what fad clothes did you have to have when you were a teen and you were headed back to school? Anybody remember those painter pants? I sure do. And at 5, real or fake, for tickets to go check out the band President. That and so much more today when we see you 2 to 7, Kirk and Marianne, on 98 Rock.

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1: I bet that restaurant, the Black Angus, has to be on high alert for when the G goes out on the sign. I want to open up a low-carb bakery, and I'm going to call it No Bun Intended. 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
1: What's up? This is Ivan Moody from the one and only Five Finger Death Punch. Let me be the first to welcome you to the Eye of the Storm.

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1: I think couples break up because we're all operating under different definitions of the word love. 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
1: When I was in New York, for a couple months I was waiting for my, like, I'm doing it, Sex in the City, why am I an adult man referencing Sex in the City moment. And I finally got it when I shit my pants on the subway. I was very grumbly in my tumbly, like Winnie the Pooh, emphasis on the poo. And the worst part was I was on my way to a job interview. So I had to clean myself up. I went to this free public restroom service, Starbucks, that they have. And there was no toilet paper. So I had to use my job resume to clean myself up. Because that's what MacGyver would do. I show up to the interview 20 minutes late, and the guy's like, you're late and you don't have a resume. And I was like, I'm sorry, sir. What happened was I shit my pants, and I just want you to know that that's the kind of honesty and integrity that I will bring to your Pinkberry store if you hire me.

0: Mark and Marianne.
1: 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And I went, and there was just one room with two beds.
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1: Friday morning, imagine you're driving around and you see a car with black windows, tinted. How do you feel about that? Orioles play-by-play announcer Brett Hollander will join us. We also want to hear what you think will kill you. And we'll play another round of Name That Coworker. Producer Kobe will bring in a coworker and we'll see if we know their name. It's all Friday morning on Justin Scott and Spiegel.
2: There's been a lot of talk about this next song. Maybe too much talk. This song is not a rebel song. This song is Someday, Bloody Someday.

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1: One thing that scares me about like Craigslist and stuff is like people go on there and they find random roommates. That's a terrifying proposition to me. Like the one time I had a random roommate, it did not go well. Like I would come in the room and it always smelled like tuna. And I'd be like, whoa, not my top five smells for the room to have. Why does it always smell like tuna? And it's because this guy likes to eat cans of Starkist tuna all the time. And you know when the juice is there at the bottom when you're finished? He'd shoot the juice back like a tequila shot. Yes, I agree, it's disgusting. If you'd approach me on the street, we're like, hey, Aziz, what's the most disgusting thing you can catch a new roommate doing? 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He'd be like, man, that's a really specific answer.

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1: I don't like to judge, except for people who say library. Then I do. Yeah. Library. Really? Okay. The place with all the words? Okay. You know what word's not in there? Library.

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1: I think that flowers have the worst sex life because all that happens is a bee lands on you and gets your pollen and flies over to another flower. And what if the bee gets your pollen and starts flying over to a guy flower? And you're like, no, no, no, I'm not gay. Go to the other flower. Because you're already going to have problems with people thinking you're gay if you're a flower.

Kirk and Marianne today, 2 to 7, with another shot at Five Finger Death Punch tickets when you stream the show. That way, you're going to catch the dirty word of the day, and you'll have a chance at those tickets. That's going to be at 3. At 3:45, what fad clothes did you have to have when you were a teen and you were headed back to school? Anybody remember those painter pants? I sure do. And at 5, real or fake, for tickets to go check out the band President. 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
1: 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Maybe strike up a conversation.
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I'm in the bus station. 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
1: It just seems every summer, Spiegs, your news, the crime has a theme. One year it seemed like nobody could stay out of the Inner Harbor and die. One year it seemed like you couldn't be an ATM without getting stolen. One year it was the everyone's got an ankle bracelet, and then they're out 3 hours later. And now it's children. Children nonstop. Roving packs, feral youths, meetups, robberies, beatings, murders, shootings, carjackings. And then you'll have what used to be a twist, and now it's not even a twist. It's just a regular occurrence. And the driver of the car that shot at the police officer was 12 years old. And you're going, Jesus. You've done some stories about people that have done some man-ass crimes. They get some man-ass punishments. 15-year-old, 16-year-old charged as an adult. Or some people that'll do something so crazily egregious like a carjacking or an assault, and they get sent to juvie. Juvie is what I'm so curious about. 410-338-1098. You know anybody that went to juvenile hall? It wasn't prison, but it wasn't school. And I've mentioned this place around here. We are always threatened to get sent there. We had the Hickey Correctional Institute. The Hickey School in Maryland, Southern Maryland, Charles H. Hickey. That was the school that when one kid either got in a brutal fight, especially a fight where they like attacked a teacher and they weren't in school next week, you'd always hear the rumblings, yeah, I got sent to Hickey. I got sent to Hickey. They're going to Hickey.
2: Yeah, I've never been. I don't think I've even known anybody that's been.
1: I had no friends that ever went to a Hickey. Oh my God, dude, look at Hickey. Hickey's got those double fences where it's like one layer of fence, razor wire, then a gap, another layer of fence, razor wire, the Charles H. Hickey School, 9700 Old Hartford Road, Baltimore, Maryland. Damn. Yeah, I knew of kids in high school, nobody in middle school, but kids in high school that allegedly got sent there. For all we know, their parents pulled out of school and they went to another school, or they moved. Hell, some kid that probably did nothing. Someone wants to make up a cool backstory. Yeah, they got caught smoking crack in the women's room while getting the janitor pregnant. They got sent to Hickey. 410-338-1098. A man that was named after that disgusting thing you do to a girl's neck in the back of a Trans Am.
2: Yeah, I don't know. Then it seems like the kids nowadays aren't, we sound old saying that, but
1: oh, like
2: especially in a city like this where there is no real consequence. They do a lot of crime. But I guess if you do get snatched up, how young can you be? What's the youngest you can be to go into juvie?
3: A fetus.
2: Fetus?
3: That's right.
2: Oh, my
3: That's
2: God.
3: What I've heard.
1: No fetus can beat us.
3: I had a cousin
2: you
3: who
2: did.
3: Was a fetus. He robbed a bank. They caught him. They caught him red-handed or, really tiny hands. And they put him away. They put him away, spent his first 3 years of life there.
1: Just is a tiny little...
3: Yeah.
1: Did he have a cellmate or anything like that? Did he have to join a gang?
3: He had a cellmate, a sperm.
1: Little tiny tattoos.
3: Yeah.
1: Little tiny... They're making shivs out of condom wrappers.
3: Loved swimming.
1: Yeah. Oh, my God. Like dolphins, those sperm. There's an article from Medium written by David William Reeve years ago. The closing of California's most violent juvenile prison, once known as the Gladiator School. The Gladiator School, Hemin G. Stark Juvenile Prison, for being, it was a youth training facility. And they shut the thing down because I guess there were wards of the state. It was known as a gladiator school for its reputation of hardening young wards for what awaited them in men's prison. So they would quite literally harden these kids knowing you're not leaving this and going back to high school. You're not leaving this and sending you to Nana's or Meemaw's or Pop Pop's. You're leaving this and then going to the maximum security prison. So we need to harden you up.
2: That's crazy.
1: It's insane.
2: Kids just stay in the system forever?
1: They just become better criminals by the... Oh, my God. Some of the photos of this place. If you didn't tell me this was a juvenile hall, I'd be like, this is a maximum security prison. The metal toilet that's attached to the sink next to the bed that's just literally a cement slab with a rollout mat on the damn thing. Let's go to the phones. Talk to our friend David. David, good morning.
4: Hey, how you doing?
2: You criminal?
4: No, it was my uncle.
2: Your uncle was a bad kid? Went to juvie?
1: Bad seed?
4: Oh, yeah.
1: What are you going for?
2: And how young was he?
4: He was about 14, maybe 15. Mm-hmm. And we're in Hamden. Mm-hmm. And he was just, you know, using five-finger discount for to steal something. And when he run out, he knocked people down as he went out the door. But when he got back then, this was a long time ago, there was police on 36th Street. He got caught, and he got sent to Hickey.
2: Oh, so he was at Hickey.
1: He was really at Hickey.
2: How long was he in there for? What did he say about it?
4: Well, the thing is, he was really a good-looking young man.
1: Uh-oh. No, that doesn't get raped.
4: When he got there.
2: He got raped?
4: No, but some guys come over. They were playing baseball. They said, hey, you know, here's a Hershey bar. And then they said, hey, later on, come on over here to, you know, we'll take care of you.
1: Oh, no. No. Never accept a gift. Never accept a gift.
4: Yeah, sure.
5: Okay,
4: so
5: keep going.
4: So he picked up a baseball bat and cracked these guys upside the head.
1: Oh.
4: And for doing that, the people there took them to the infirmary, but they took him, I don't know where.
2: To the hole.
4: And they said, well, you need to get cleaned up and use like one of those fire hoses to, you know, do that. You know, just, you know, clean him up with the fire hose.
1: They washed him off with a fire hose after he attacked people with a baseball bat during a game of baseball where he was offered chocolate.
2: How old are you, sir, David?
1: Please say 30.
2: How old are you, David?
4: I'm 73.
2: Hell yeah.
1: Hell yeah, my man. Good life.
2: Still listening, too, huh? Good for you.
4: Oh,
2: bro.
4: Yeah.
1: My man. We appreciate it. That's awesome.
2: 73.
1: What was your vocation in life? What was your gig? What'd you do?
4: First, I did construction for 10 years. Then I went to college. And now I'm a data specialist for the University of Maryland.
1: Look at this guy.
2: Love it.
1: 73 years old. Biggest piece of advice you can impart on us before we go.
4: Just live your life. Get out there and do something.
0: Kirk and Marianne.
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1: 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Go ahead, Mom.
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2: Steve Huber in studio. He used to work here a long time ago, and then he moved over to the Bay. The Bay is now defunct, and you are forever one of my musical beacons in this world.
21: Oh, thank you.
2: You and I both huge music heads. Yes. Thoughts on Jacob Noel Sublime?
21: I think it's cool. I think, you know, it's one of those things where it's like you can't get out of your dad's shadow. Like, how tough is that to do?
2: It must be so tough.
21: And then you start a band, like, with no name or relation to it, and then you don't make it. And then you're like, well, I could just remind everybody.
2: Wait, did he have another band?
21: Yes.
2: What was that?
21: I can't remember what it was called, but that's the point, right?
1: Do you remember famous roast comedian, stalwart mainstay on Comedy Central since passed away, Greg Giraldo?
21: Of course.
1: Yeah. Have you heard of his son?
21: No.
1: Greg Giraldo Jr.
21: Oh, geez.
1: And he's now in the world of stand-up, and it's the same thing where he's looks like his dad.
21: Yeah.
1: He's not quite as roasty, but he's trying to make his own way without having to lead on, you know, his legacy, and he's just now kind of gone, screw it, let's lean on the Giraldo last name, and it's working.
21: Yeah. Look, trust me, I would. Wouldn't you?
1: Oh, yeah, please, do the thing that got your family to the dance. Speaking of music, there's another, back in the day, especially in, like, punk, indie scene, Sub Pop albums, labels, Epitaphs and all that. You get the sellout. You get the sellout. Remember that got it sold out?
21: Oh, yeah.
1: What do you think of the term these days, the industry plant?
21: Oh, God. Where it's just
1: PSYOP.
21: Like, well, they're like, oh, all they did was promote themselves really hard on the internet, and then they got famous. I'm like, Isn't that how it's supposed to work?
1: A band that he loves, Geese,
2: Right. Well, there's been a lot of bands over the last 6 months that have been accused of being psyops. It's like, no, they just figured out how to play the game.
21: Yeah, that's called properly. Marketing.
2: Yes, like, they figured out the new 2026 marketing. It's how you do it.
21: I don't buy into any of that at all. Like, eventually, once it hits the person's ears, the talent has to be there. You can market it all you want.
2: Right,
21: and
2: exactly.
21: If the talent's not there, once it hits the ears, then they're going to die on the vine. Right?
1: So, yeah, so a band with instruments is getting called an industry plant. But meanwhile, a literally created product like BTS sells out two shows at M&T Bank Stadium. No one gives a damn.
21: Well, I just saw yesterday that Spotify is going to start acknowledging the AI bands versus the regular bands. And they're not going to be able to go in certain playlists and stuff like that. So I think that freaks me out a little bit, the AI music, when you're not sure if it's real or not. But
1: speaking of music, so the Bay comes and goes, and I thought you did something really, really cool last night. Alex Mini Horse, your co-host, put up basically the playlist of the last
21: log,
1: the printed out paper log of the show. And how much freedom is sort of the program director, morning show guy, the final day of that between Weitzel, between her, between you?
2: Went into all
1: did you go, how, play whatever you want, or I've got some curated?
21: A 1,000,000%. I picked 10 songs for my show. Mini Horse just kind of wrote it out. She's kind of new to the business or whatever, so she just kind of did a traditional show filling in for Colleen, who was unfortunately on vacation on the last day, but, you know, I get it. And then Weitzel picked everything from start
2: for his
21: to finish.
2: Air shift.
21: Yeah. And then me and Matt programmed the last hour, the 11 o'clock hour. But Brillhart did everything from 7 to 11 that he wanted to do as well. So,
2: yeah, I mean, and the last song ever played was
21: Stairway
2: to Heaven.
21: How could it not be? Yeah. How could it not be?
2: And Justin said it's funny because, Highway to Heaven.
21: Yeah,
2: brilliant.
21: Yeah.
2: And then also it's obviously a Christian station taking over, so that all works.
1: Oh, I don't think you curated R.E.M.'s Out of Time.
2: Out of Time.
1: I mean, come on, man. A lot of these are fun little winks towards
21: Say
1: the
21: Hello
1: happenings.
21: To Heaven was in there.
1: What was that about?
21: Heaven and Hell from Sabbath was in there. Running with the Devil was in there. It was a very...
1: It was awesome.
21: Heaven and Hell themed hour there towards the end. But all the major artists, you know, showed up, and we were proud of it, to be honest. I mean, I wanted to do it as much justice as we could. And there was a lot of people who wanted, like, go scream the F word, yada, yada. I was like, nah, I'm not going to do anything like that.
1: Right. It provided your family with a living for the better part of a decade. That family took good care of you guys. They took good care of the community. And you know what? Isn't that kind of, to their credit, the goal is to build something big enough, their breweries, their radio stations, and eventually sell it and then go live?
21: Yeah.
1: Unless you feel like working until you're dead, you know, the whole thing is to get it big and hand it off to someone, and that's what they did.
21: Like, am I faulting a company for selling a radio station in 2026? Really? Like, I get it. Okay. Yeah.
2: All right.
21: It's sad. It's sad, but it's like, okay, how do you make a strong
2: argument against that? It's kind of sad. Like, for us, like, you know, we've been doing this a long time, all of us in this room. It's sad for, like, the Kobe's of the world
21: or the
2: Mats that you had and the Mini Horses. You're like, man,
1: you'll never own a home.
2: This is such a cool industry, and it is such a great industry. And you're like,
21: I said it.
2: It's so tough. People don't get it.
21: I said it on the way out a bunch of different times, and I'll say it here again. And you guys get it, and the people listening get it. When you are the passenger in somebody's car, and it's an intimate situation, whether they just got out of work and got reamed out by their boss, or they just got a promotion, like, you're there for those moments in their car with them, and the relationship you develop,
2: so intimate,
21: doing live radio where they can hit your text board or call your phone in real time and have an answer. Like,
2: where else does that exist?
21: It doesn't. And
2: where else does that connectivity exist?
1: It doesn't on iTunes. It doesn't on Spotify. Right. It doesn't on YouTube.
21: No, and it's basically social media, but in your car and on your ears. You know what I mean? It's just like that instant gratification you get. It's like, it's unreplicable, I think, in audio. And
1: it's the community-driven facets of it. Like, you did the Crab Cake Fest. I mean,
21: dude, when you can talk about being in traffic for opening day, and you can talk about that parking garage next to CFG Bank Arena that you better get out of there early, or it's, you know,
1: oh my God, there's a tower in Glen Burnie that's about to collapse. That's not happening on
21: Call
1: Her Daddy.
21: And while you're doing that, right, and somebody's driving down Ritchie Highway looking at that building while you're talking about it, like, that's unreplicable.
2: Are you talking about a massive hemorrhoid that you have, and there's someone driving to work that has a massive hemorrhoid?
21: Right. Also,
1: yes. Right. I feel your pain.
21: That's what I love about it. That's what has connected me, you know, made it my calling for 20 some odd years, and I don't ever want to see it go away. Right now. I don't want to see it go away.
3: You got to think, too, you've had two large entities in your life go away for one reason or another. Huber's Farm was such a fixture in this community. I mean, generations of people grew up with Huber's Farm.
21: I can't tell you how many people were like, oh, I went to your farm in kindergarten and picked a pumpkin for the first time, or strawberries, or the haunted hayride.
3: You and I became friends because of your haunted hayride.
21: Yeah.
3: That you hired me to be a clown and then got me wasted. And I had to stumble out and scare kids with a gut full of Löwenbräu. And then radio also.
2: You know, my favorite thing that was ever grown was on the Eastern Shore, where your dad just threw a couple of weed seeds on the ground. And next thing you know, there's two of the biggest weed plants I've ever seen. He's like, I don't even know what happened. I didn't do nothing. They just grew.
21: And you've been coming in on the boat like 500 yards out in the water and like...
2: What is that? It was the Eastern Shore, and nature just took over, and they're like, we're gifted. Like, he didn't do nothing.
3: No. That's why they call
2: him one of the best farmers in the world, and it's just like, oh, it's so funny.
21: Yeah, dude, you're absolutely right, though. There is a lot of similarities between the farm going away and the bay going away, both kind of out of my control, both kind of shaping who I am as a person and you know, large portions of my life. And well, thank God you guys are still here. Jeez.
2: Yeah. You mean, like, personally or professionally?
21: Both.
2: Okay.
21: Yeah.
2: Who is Steve Huber?
3: Who else can we bring
2: forward?
3: Up that you've lost?
2: I mean, a big question mark?
21: A huge question mark, right? I'm 49. I turned 50 in this coming June, and that's like a benchmark in your life, right?
2: Oh, yeah.
21: And I don't know. Like, I don't know. Do I really want to go somewhere and be a full-time clock punch, like 2 weeks vacation, 9 to 5? I don't know. I don't know if I want to start over doing that again. I don't know. It's tough to think about right now.
3: How much time are you going to take off before you really put the pedal to the floor? Days, weeks?
21: So I got a 7 and a 10-year-old, and they don't go back to school till August 31st, and I'd like to do as much stuff with them as possible till they go back to school. Mm-hmm. And then after that, I don't know. I want to take those couple of weeks. I mean, it's only, 19 days, 18 days, whatever. Mm-hmm. I'm going to mess with them for a little bit, and then I don't know. We'll see.
3: Mm. Well, dude. It's wild to get you here on these airwaves again. Like I said at the beginning,
4: good to see you.
21: Josh looks great, by the way. You guys starving him? What are you doing?
2: Yeah, I don't know what he's doing over there. He's very secretive. He doesn't tell us anything.
4: Smoking cigars. I think it's
21: laced with something.
4: Pancreas.
3: Doctors say he's got bad blood.
2: You just hope he's not dying on us. Don't pull a Lopez on us.
3: Don't do a Chadwick Boseman and not tell us.
2: Yeah.
3: Don't just tip over one day. Sorry, Kobe. That's
21: trying to make out with him after the show so if I can catch what he's got.
2: I can stand us shed a few.
3: Hanging with Huber, YouTube, Instagram, follow Facebook, the podcast. Yeah. It's all the same characters that you love from that show. No doubt you're going to be back up here.
21: We'll
3: probably see you with some Raven stuff all around town.
2: Now that you have all this free time, start responding to my texts.
21: I'm the worst.
2: You're pretty good with me, but I've heard some stories. And let's go get some beers. What the hell are we doing?
21: I'm ready for it. I mean, the last couple of weeks have been really, really tough.
2: Yeah, of course.
21: And, I'm usually a jolly guy, and the jolly factor has been low the last couple of weeks.
1: I've been having a pretty good time.
2: every day above ground's a good day. Isn't that what they say?
21: Amen.
2: Every day's a blessing.
21: Hell yeah.
2: Amen. Still got your health. We're still breathing.
21: Right. I've got my health.

0: Content creation, Tone. That's what it's about.
1: That's creating all content. It is, man.
0: You know what? We've been doing it for freaking ever, dummies. How them roads look?
1: Well, there's a issue on 95 up in Rosedale, 95 northbound near the Chesico Avenue overpass. Looks like there was an overnight crash there around 3 o'clock. The cleanup's still underway, so traffic's being diverted into the express lanes heading northbound. So the main lanes of 95 are closed. Coming up from the 895-95 split, they're going to force you to get over onto the express toll lanes to head up toward the Beltway and, of course, White Marsh and points north up into Harford County. So, again, the northbound lanes of 95 are closed because of the cleanup from an early morning crash. And there's a stalled vehicle reportedly on the BW Parkway heading southbound right at Nursery Road. Looks like traffic is slowing down a bit as you make your way off of the Beltway. From the Clinton Electric Traffic Desk, I'm Tony Thornton on 98 Rock.
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3: Get on in here, buddy. Yes, the arms for the
0: poor. He saw you panhandling on the street.
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4: I'm Jimmy Dean, and I wish I could tell you how I feel about a morning like this.
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0: Slide right in.
6: Papa, you want to come here?
7: I love cereal.
6: I love it!
7: It's part of a complete nutritious morning.
8: What? Oh, my God, yo.
9: Oh, my God.
10: And I got news for you, guys.
11: Wonderful.
12: I'm not so sure you're normal.
13: Oh, Blitzer!
10: Bitch,
14: come on with it.
15: You ain't getting this anywhere else. You ain't getting this.
16: No!
15: You ain't getting this.
16: No! God, please, no!
15: That's what we do.
3: Oh, yeah.

0: Hang on, let me adjust my jaw.
1: Good morning and welcome. Just glad to have arrived alive today. It's something we're all going to have to do if we have children. Scott, you are probably on the cusp in the next, what, couple of years? If not, maybe
2: that's
1: already
2: right.
1: Starting as is.
3: I mean, she's 13, so what, 3 years?
1: Send her kind of maybe cruise around in a parking lot somewhere just for fun.
3: The big one for me is when she learns to drive the little car.
1: Because that's a stick. Yeah, this is, here she is. Here's my June bug. Last night, or yesterday, behind the wheel of an automobile. And while I love the girl, there's some kids I'd like to put a bullet in. That's a girl I'd take a bullet for. And she is, she's got her learner's license soon, and it's time to drive. She doesn't trust driving the Genesis, and I'm not sure if I trust her to drive it. My Gavin, my 18-year-old, he just likes how high up an SUV sits. He says he feels like he could see more of the road, because you kind of can. You know, the Toyota Highlander, shout out Jones Toyota, what's up Wallace, easier to see more around. So he learned to drive in the Highlander, and she wants to do the same. Now, she, June, is very jumpy, and she has a very standard female reaction upon being surprised or seeing a bug, where she is big screamer. Big screamer. If she happens to come across one of those soldier crickets, daddy long legs, or if I turn a corner too quickly and we come face to face, she freaks out. And I went, that's probably going to present itself while we're driving. At some point, when somebody pulls out in front of her, or a kid comes out from between two cars, watch out for that bike! And yesterday, her mom has taken her a couple times. This was my first. And I'm like, I've got to do this. As terrified as I am. And we stuck to the neighborhood. But my neighborhood is windy. It's old. There's no pattern to it. This isn't like a pre-built neighborhood. So I still get lost in my own neighborhood. The Cape is so vast. And cars park on the side of the road. And you got kids shooting out of streets. And people love. Someone's favorite thing. And I don't get this because you're a dog lover. When you take Max for like a walk. He's like on a little leash.
3: Mm-hmm.
1: How long's the leash?
3: I go with a 4 foot leash. There's four, there's six.
1: Okay.
3: And then there's like retractable ones that you can just let the dog out.
1: Uh-huh.
3: I keep him on a four.
1: That sounds reasonable.
3: Because it's reasonable. That's the reasonable thing
1: to do. That's a reasonable thing you do. And I tell people that's a reasonable man that I work with. Every dog in the neighborhood is on the 25-foot retractable.
3: Yeah, I don't
1: so
3: do that.
1: The person is walking the dog is walking on the side of the road, half in the grass.
3: Right, and the dog is...
1: Yes.
3: That's not the point of a leash.
1: Exactly. The dog is in the middle of the road, and I'm having to tell her, you know, you got to swerve around the thing and watch out. And there's
3: Save your effing text, too.
1: Yeah, don't, please. Just some of the dogs are just like shooting out in the street. That was the big lesson yesterday.
3: No, the purpose of the leash is to have your dog under control. And it's like, if they're on a retractable, then you don't have control of it.
1: Yeah, do you know, I don't even think I told you this story.
3: Get your dog run over.
1: Related, but not. Budge's left ankle is screwed up right now because she's walking, running. And she was walking through the neighborhood and a guy had this white, she said it looked like a husky. And it was on a leash. He's walking with a leash. But the thing was a retractable. And she gives the dog a wide berth. I mean, from like me to that TV over there. Wide berth. Retractable leash. Dog just beelines for her and jumps. And it tails wagging. Let's play. I'm a big, fun, dumb dog. Knocks her over. Twists, like rolls her ankle up. And the guy the entire time, like, he's very friendly. He's very friendly. He's not biting. Meanwhile, she's like on the ground with her legs and ass in the air. And... no apologies. Like, he's friendly. He's friendly. He's like trying to pull the thing.
3: But had she broken her ankle, I mean, then that guy is responsible.
1: Yeah.
3: You didn't have control of your dog. Listen, I watch so much Judge Judy, and it's funny because people make fun of me and they're like, it's not real. She's a real judge. Like, she's a real deal person. When she's trying these cases, she's going through it like it's a real case.
1: Yeah.
3: And you can, imagine how many dog cases they have on there.
1: Oh, I bet.
3: And if you're not in control of your dog and your dog does something like that, even if the dog is being friendly, if it knocks someone over, you're responsible because you were not in control of your dog.
1: Especially one of those dogs that you see the woman walking it and you go, that dog's walking her.
3: Yeah, if that dog wants to like bolt, she doesn't stand a chance. If you get a 100-pound dog, 80 pounds, they are so powerful. It's
1: sure
3: crazy.
1: Power. Oh, yeah. You got some bull mastiff out there, like a young one.
3: All right. I want to hear about
1: you driving. She's driving. And the lesson was yesterday was like, you need to assume everyone out there doesn't know how to drive.
3: Yeah.
1: That car that's like supposed to stop, they're not going to stop. Mm-hmm. That car that's supposed to make a left and stay in the lane off to the right, they're not. They're going to cut into your lane.
3: Defensive drive.
1: Constantly, man. Constantly. So that was, she's only been out a couple times. So, you know, she's a little herky jerky with the brake, a little herky jerky with the acceleration.
3: Yeah,
1: she's real zoom up, slow down, zoom up, slow down. She's real good about just a 1 foot thing. Just not because that was her brother's thing. Left foot brake, right foot gas. We kind of had to break him with that a little bit.
3: Well, I mean, if he learns that skill, that's actually a very good skill to have. My Stella was actually asking me that the other day. She's like, can you drive with 2 feet? I'm like, technically you can.
1: You can.
3: But it's hard to do. But if you can master it, it's almost like
1: it's good if you're driving standard.
3: Well, no, just a regular car, like any car. 2 foot driving is, you can do it. It's hard to do.
1: I've never known anyone that's done it.
3: No, me neither. But I mean, like race car drivers do it and stuff. Like,
1: I don't think she's going to have an F1 after driving yesterday.
3: No, but I mean, it's a skill. It is a viable skill. But anyway,
1: so she's driving. Her big issue is the swooping turn when it comes to making a left-hand turn. We might have ended up in a couple of lawns.
3: She's going out a little too far.
1: She makes the left turn. Yeah, there's something
3: about that comes all the time. All that you got to figure out, you know,
1: it does. And we in the car know that. The person in the house looking at the SUV that's driving through their front lawn has no idea that there's a lesson being taught. And of the three lawns we drove through, two, no incident. A third, I definitely saw someone standing in the blinds and do the hands in the air. Like, what the? And it wasn't like we ripped up a lawn. It wasn't like we dug up a bunch of sod. Frankly, the lawn that we drove through wasn't great to begin with. But still, and I'm like looking. Oh, by the way, mom's in the front seat. I'm in the back seat. So you just see dad in the back seat. I'm like, I'm kind of waving out the window like, sorry. I'm sorry. We ruined your gravel, which was, I think that should have been grass, but it appears to be gravel. So sorry about that. She also drives our little golf cart around the neighborhood. She's now in the vehicle position and is seeing what it's like when you got a bunch of teens on a golf cart zipping by at 20 miles per hour. And she's like yelling at them. It's funny seeing her develop junior road rage because we took her out of the neighborhood into the next neighborhood over. And there's a somewhat busy street, College Parkway, that connects two neighborhoods. And she was on College for about a quarter of a mile. But people pull boats. There was a big box truck. There was a four-way intersection and all that. So it's like, okay, this stuff is live fire. And she's talking. What's this guy doing? Why is he pulling a boat that big? Why is that guy on the yellow line? Like, she's developing. Like, she's now seeing the things that she's never had to pay attention to because she's always been a passenger.
3: Right, you're not even looking.
1: Exactly. She doesn't give a damn. But
3: oh, dude, and I know that, like, Stella's coming up on it. So same thing. I've been, you know, getting on, like, the 83, 695 interchange here. Like, we were going on to that. And at like rush hour, there's like six lanes of traffic all like coming together into one. And she's like sitting next to me because we have to go to the orthodontist and that's the way we go.
1: Yeah.
3: And I'm just like, look, and even I'm like, you got to be head on a swivel because there's cars going merging left. There's cars merging right. And I'm like, you're going to need to. Now you see, keep an eye out because this is what you have to deal with. It's not easy at all times. There's a lot going on sometimes.
1: Be very attentive, very attentive. The other issue, and again, brand new driver, is that most of the stop signs she was fine at, a few of them, there's shrubbery. There's so much effing shrubbery in my neighborhood at an intersection that you can't see.
3: There's one corner in my neighborhood where I'm getting ready to cut down that freaking bush.
1: It's
3: because
1: blind.
3: I'm like, oh, you can't see nothing.
1: I can't see anything until I get T-boned. So her gimmick was to just, well, I'm going to pull out an extra 5 feet and stop. We're like, whoa, whoa, whoa, whoa, whoa, whoa, whoa, whoa, whoa, whoa. You are literally in the intersection. Let's back it up a little bit. She's getting it. I'm like,
3: that's the brake feel. The brake feel is hard to master.
1: Yes. And by the end of it, she was getting better. But oh, in the very beginning, too. So we pull out of the driveway and I wish I had a circle in front of me to simulate. But she was holding the wheel, not 10 and 2, but she was doing like a reverse monkey grip where her arms were crossed.
3: What?
1: And we're like, what are you doing? Don't hold the wheel like that. She was like holding the wheel like, and her arm was in a cross and her knuckles were facing the windshield in this strange.
3: I've never seen that one before.
1: Never seen it. And we won't see it again because we told her to don't do it. And but I wish I should have filmed myself.
3: Was Mudge in the car?
1: She's
3: too?
1: She's in the front seat. Yeah, she's kind of providing her. She's a more calm person. And she was, okay, now watch out for that car. Now pay attention. There's a kid on a bike. And now watch out. There's a guy over there. We're not sure if he's going to stop at that stop sign. He should. Make sure you pay. And I'm in the back, and I'm not making a noise, but I'm making faces. And I'm back there like, ha, ha, ha, ha, ha. I'm like putting my hands up a ton. I'm doing the thing.
3: Like you're bracing yourself. You're putting the foot through the floor to try to get the car to stop. I hate driving with someone that's like a late breaker, and then you're putting your foot through the floor.
1: Yeah, I'm Flintstoning the car. I'm trying to put my feet on the ground. I'm holding on to the OS handle.
3: I don't know what kind of driver Stella's going to be. I mean, she's a pretty chill girl, so fingers crossed.
1: Yeah, if she's got a relaxed disposition, I think that's going to aid her in driving. You don't want to be too chill. That was my son's thing. I love my Gav, but he's Miles Davis cool. And he was real lackadaisical, just like, I think I'll merge into this lane. Like, well, car, car, car, car, car, car, car, car, car, please, God, car. And again, for a third time out, a fine time. But all I thought that there are people this is their job. Rob Mayer. This was his former job before he was a full-time comedian. You know, Kobe, that Rob was a driving instructor for like 10 years. Not only was he a driving instructor, people that got like reckless driving charges, DUIs, infamously former Washington Redskin at the time, now Commanders, Albert Haynesworth, after some traffic stuff, had to go take Rob's class.
2: Oh, wow.
1: Yeah, he had to train like NFL players that screwed up. And Rob's gig was just to be in the car with people who either drive badly or are learning too. And I'm thinking the drive we took yesterday, 20 minutes, maybe 20 minutes, one kid and a kid that I love and would die for. He's in there with a bunch of strangers who could fall in a volcano and he can give a rat's ass. And he's doing it for 4 hours out of the day. I'm like, that would give me a heart attack. Every day, like, all right.
3: Yeah, right.
1: Let's see who we hit.
3: I guess you got to just, like, realize, like, okay, as long as I don't, like, if we get into a fender, like, a fender bender's fine. You just don't want to die.
1: Exactly. What a great point. You don't want to die. Josh Spiegel, he's on his way in. 6 a.m. news preview. Brett Hollander from the Baltimore Orioles broadcast team going to join us at 9:20 a.m. Happy Friday.

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0: Tomorrow, the Baltimore Ravens are back on the gridiron against the Philadelphia Eagles to begin their preseason slate. 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
3: Football's back, baby. Tomorrow, it's preseason, but still, it counts. It's something, all right? Some football's better than no football, and hell, you'll find out from Valerie Practer. A QB1 played in one of the preseason games last night, one that I kind of raised my eyebrows, like, holy hell, what are they doing in? And maybe even had a bit of a scary play. We'll hear about that.
16: Getting nervous. This is a big time of year. Lots goes on.
3: And it's also a huge time of year because, and this will make sense in a second, you do pass for cash. You are down there.
16: Very nervous.
3: 2-minute warning. Right before they go into the half, you do a whole thing, Maryland Lottery, and you're in front of thousands, tens of thousands of fans, sometimes an entire sold out.
16: 71,000.
3: 71,000 people. And you have a very particular script, and not a lot of wriggle room, but you got to get in, get out, get it done, get off the field. And it's a pretty efficient process. Have you ever had, a flub? You ever had a...
16: Course.
3: Uh-oh.
16: Yeah.
3: Which can you recall what it was?
16: Yeah. I mispronounced the player's name. Who was it? Oh God, I was, and as it was coming out of my mouth, like, I even talked to Brad from the Ravens. He's like, I saw you as, like, you were reading and you were approaching that name like you vapor locked.
3: Yeah.
16: And I said the name, and even the player looked at me and, like, raised his eyebrows. He's like, huh? That's not how you say my name. I can't even remember who it was.
3: Flacco. So the reason I bring this up, and that was in front of 70,000 fans, the new Rory Scovel special, The Show Must Go On, is out. It's on Netflix. Variety's reviewed it. He was on the Today Show yesterday. He's talking to Al Roker. I can't believe I have a friend that was talking to Al Roker. It's just so weird. And I thought the tour was going to be what the special was called, Know Your Enemy. At the last moment, he goes, we're going to call it The Show Must Go On. And you'll see why when you see the special. And I was there at the taping in Seattle earlier in the year. And I saw the moment that I went, well, they're clearly going to cut that. He's about 10 minutes into the set and he forgets his joke.
16: That's awesome.
3: And I mean, forgets it.
16: Yeah. God, isn't that crazy? You can practice. All of a sudden, that's what I mean.
3: Yeah.
16: Dude, I remember who it was. It was Ahedebo. I think his name is James Ahedebo.
3: Ahedebo.
16: And I don't know what happened, but I practiced, and I knew, mm-hmm. like, I could say it a million times over and over. I could say it a million times. And then all of a sudden, when the moment came, it was like,
3: I Hedegbo?
16: You don't know how to say this. And that's like, with Rory, it's like,
3: he toured that joke blanked. For Ever. 9 months, and then he's at the special. And it, when I say he vapor locked, like you just referenced, I mean, he locks up.
16: You go blank. We've all been there. And well, maybe starts, not. I mean, we have.
3: We have because it's what we do. I've botched 1,000 names and 1,000 events. Sorry about that, Denise Koch. Jesus, I said Denise Koch 400 times. And he decided to not only keep it, it's how the special starts.
16: Oh, fun.
3: He kept the whole screw up at the very beginning of it.
9: And then he has a bit at the end of it.
16: I said, gotta watch it. It's out now,
9: so
16: right?
9: It's so freaking good. It came out. It's on Netflix. It's the second Netflix special. No, second special. The last one was on HBO. Netflix bought this one. And the end one, where it's a bit that he's been doing on tour. And he finally knows it's the last time that he's going to be doing it. And he has an emotionally visceral reaction. That at the end of it, it's about 10 minutes of not a whisper of laughter. Because he's crying uncontrollably. And the crowd's going, what is happening? And even myself and Tony Grasick, who I went with.
16: Now, Larry were you Poon, at that taping?
9: I was at the taping.
16: When he was... Crying. So that's the thing you were wondering if he was going to keep in?
9: I was the vapor lock joke and the cry. We're going, I'm going to be curious to see how he makes this into something. And he massaged it into something that needs to be seen.
16: Oh, that's so
9: the
16: cool.
9: Special's amazing. And when you show your flaws and your screw ups, it's so much better than something pristine and polished. And trust me, there's some comedians out there that you go, that's nine separate shows that you have stitched together into one special, and he kept this one. So give it a watch. The show must go on. Josh Spiegel's coming up.
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16: 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Tony Thornton.
7: Yeah, update on this incident on 95 northbound near the Chesco Avenue overpass. If you're heading north or if you're coming out of the city and you're going to go north on 95, you're going to be diverted onto the express lanes. There was an early morning accident just before the Beltway, that northeast corner of the Beltway. And the cleanup still underway now. A lot of response units on the scenes, but they're allowing traffic to kind of escape it and get onto the express lanes. And you'll just bypass it all the way up toward Harford County if you want to go that far up. But again, that's where the accident is, those main lanes of 95. Meantime, there's an accident on the inner loop of the Beltway right at Maryland 648 near Lithicum. Looks like the accident blocks the left lane. Looks like traffic's getting by, but stay alert as you make your way through. 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
1: A man with a garbage can on his head just got more than 9,000 votes in an actual election. You'll meet Count Binface coming up.
16: And from the Rice Law News Desk, Josh Spiegel.
1: How do you drive 11 miles before realizing your little 7-year-old grandson isn't in the car? It's a fair question considering the case of 68-year-old Lorraine Marie O'Neill. She's been found guilty of child neglect. Get this, back in 2024, O'Neill was driving on I-97 in Millersville. Her grandson was in the back in a car seat, and she had let him play with the rear power window. The child locks were not on. The boy fell out of the rear passenger window, landed on the highway. Another car hit him, and he died.
16: Oh, my God.
1: But O'Neill kept driving 11 more miles before she realized her grandson wasn't in the car. Anne Arundel County prosecutors say O'Neill never accepted responsibility, but she plans to appeal the verdict. Sentencing is in October. She could get 5 years in prison.
16: What the hell?
18: That's the worst thing I've ever heard.
9: I gotta tell you, there's nowhere to go but up from here. You could do a story coming up about a bunch of kittens that accidentally fall in a garbage disposal. And I'd be like, well, at least it's not a kid that jumped out of a moving vehicle. This is why 68 years old. Speaks. You just missed it. We were talking about, I'm teaching my daughter to drive right now.
1: That's right.
9: White knuckle affair. White knuckle affair.
1: Uh-huh.
9: And I think... we get one test, and that's it. We never retest.
16: Oh,
9: we never retest the elderly.
16: I was screaming the other day. I'm like, we need... I don't know what is it with my neighborhood up in that area. Maybe it's everywhere. maybe it's just because this generation is hanging on for so freaking long that there's a ton of old people out there now. And it's like, I was screaming like, we need to retest!
9: Please.
16: Because everyone's old and there was this one person, I'm like, just because you're old doesn't mean that slow is the answer. You just can't all of a sudden decide to go, well, I'm older, so now I'm just going to drive slower and I'm going to stop in the middle of the road and I'm going to take forever to turn. And you're causing just as much problems as the fast driver.
9: It's like, a different set of problems, but they're problems.
16: Yes. You're 100% right. Like at 70, I mean, she's 68. Who knows what the hell this woman was doing? I don't know. She was very, very distracted, obviously.
9: How about a retest at 60? How about that? You test when you initially get it, and then later on...
16: Maybe at 60, and then like starting at 70, it becomes like every year or every like
9: about
16: 2 years, every 3 years or something. But
9: I'd
16: you're 100%
9: okay
16: right.
9: This might have been prevented, the fact that she drove for 7 miles after the kid crawled
16: 11
9: out.
16: Miles. It was a seven-year-old boy.
9: And she drove 11. Excuse me. Oh, my God. It's even worse. Oh, that's so horrible. She drove for that far.
16: And I'm trying to say, this is one of those stories where I want to see a picture of this bitch.
9: Oh.
16: I think that's warranted. I can call her that.
9: Yeah, no, at this point.
16: She said she didn't take responsibility.
9: How do you not
16: Who is this bitch?
9: That's right. How do you not take responsibility?
16: It's your damn grandchild.
9: I get
16: what the hell were you doing? Who knows
19: I was knitting.
9: I was going to say, you know how the elderly roll. They knit and drive constantly. Can't tell you how many times I've looked behind the wheel of some old Cadillac, and there's a lady in there making a quilt, neither hand on the steering wheel.
16: Oh, I found her. Oof.
9: Yeah.
16: Oof.
9: Yeah.
16: Ooh, that's tough.
1: This morning, accused CEO killer Luigi Mangione is expected to plead guilty in New York. ABC's Peter Shalombos has the story. Peter!
20: Luigi Mangione has been fighting dueling state and federal charges for the last 20 months. Now just weeks before the planned start of his state murder trial, sources say Mangione is preparing to plead guilty to federal charges. A potential plea could help defense lawyers argue that Mangione's state murder case should be thrown out because of double jeopardy, an argument advocated by Mangione's defense lawyer earlier this year.
21: Double jeopardy is meant to protect people, and they're using it as a weapon here.
20: Mangione faces the possibility of life in prison if he pleads guilty to federal stalking charges. Peter Harlambus, ABC News, New York.
9: That's right. So that's double jeopardy, nothing to do with the game show. What is being charged twice for the same crime? Is that what that means?
1: Yes, that's double jeopardy.
9: Okay.
1: But one legal expert says he doesn't think this is double jeopardy. The two indictments are from two different jurisdictions, state and federal. The charges are actually different. One is interstate stalking leading to the death of an individual. The other is second-degree murder.
9: Like, yeah, I guess it's part of the Fifth Amendment, protecting people.
1: That's right.
9: You cannot be put on trial again after a jury finds you guilty. Find or not guilty, excuse me.
22: Do it all morning.
1: I can't.
22: Do it all morning.
9: That's right.
1: It's starting to annoy me.
9: A robber is on the loose, and he startles easily.
16: Boo.
1: A man armed with a knife went into a Royal Farms on Baltimore Annapolis Boulevard in Glen Burnie, confronted an employee, demanded cash. When another employee startled the man, he dropped the knife and ran.
9: Hell yeah.
1: Ran like a little mouse. And Arundel County police are looking. A man with a garbage can on his head just got more than 9,000 votes in an actual election for the British Parliament. Not only that, he came in second place. Meet Count Binface, a self-described intergalactic space warrior from the planet Sigma 9. He wears a trash can on his head, a black cape, and body armor. Here's how Count Binface caught the world's attention. It all started after another man, Nigel Farage, resigned from Parliament during a corruption investigation. He called it a witch hunt, but then after resigning, he announced he'd run again for the seat he'd just resigned from. Well, Farage wound up facing 33 other candidates, and there were some wacky ones, including Howling Laud Hope from the official Monster Raving Loony Party. There was Marcus White from the Everyone is God Party. And, of course, Count Binface. And Binface stole the show. His campaign promises included cutting your taxes while raising everybody else's, nationalizing Adele, doing something about lousy hand dryers, and capping the price of croissants. As tempting as all that was, voters chose to reinstate Farage. He got 63% of the vote, but second place went to Count Binface with 27%. The man inside the trash can is actually comedian John Harvey, who does not break character. He's been running in British elections for years, including against prime ministers. He says his campaigns are also a celebration of British democracy, where even the most powerful politicians can find themselves on a ballot next to a space alien wearing a garbage can.
5: There is such a funny shot of former UK prime minister. He's a guy, looks like he's been standing in a wind tunnel, doesn't own a comb, Boris Johnson.
1: Right.
5: And he's standing in a podium trying to do something political. And over his left shoulder is Count Binface. And it's such a great shot. To the left, there's Elmo for whatever reason. Well, I think the British have a term for it. And Justin Johnson, this has nothing to do with our term. This is their term. So get on me after the meeting if I'm using this in a way I shouldn't. It's called taking the piss out of something.
1: Ooh.
5: Yes. But it has nothing to do with bodily fluid stuff. And it means to sort of like take the wind out of the sails, to knock the pretension out of something. And you got this guy who's up there, hoity-toity, $5,000 suit, $5 haircut. And to his left is a Decepticon that looks like it transforms into a waste bin. And it's hysterical because you know the other politicians want to take this crap so seriously. And they want to be looked at like the ruling class, the new bourgeoisie. And there's a guy in the background and he's got a cape. I mean, the outfit is a 10. And no one takes him seriously, which is awesome.
1: Yeah, it's always fun to see these wacky politicians, political candidates. There are plenty of them this year.
5: Oh, dude, Vernon Supreme.
1: Yeah.
5: Vermin Supreme, excuse me. The guy with the beard and the clown nose and all that. That's big old ZZ Top beard. That guy ruled.
16: And the British, as a people, I don't know, as a whole, but it's weird. That little island, that country, how big is it? I don't even know how big it is.
5: It's the size of Delaware.
16: But they're funny people, man. Their sense of humor is just...
5: It's so dry
16: and
5: biting.
16: Oh,
5: we could, and God love the United States, but we could have never done Monty Python.
16: No.
5: We don't have it in us.
16: Fawlty Towers. My buddy...
5: Mr. Bean.
16: Oh, they're so... Yeah, British humor.
5: Oh,
16: just
5: John Cleese is a product of his environment. Eric Idle, all those guys. Oh, the young ones. Darth Marenghi's Dark Place. There's the British sense of humor is just katana sharp. Not to say I don't love Mad TV, okay? I love SNL, but I was a Mad TV guy.
1: 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Today in Baltimore, sun and clouds, a shower or thunderstorm possible, and 85. 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Breaking news anytime it feels like breaking. Spiegel, 98 Rock.
5: So yesterday we determined which one of us was going to die first, and boy, the answers were varied, but how? How's the question? We'll ask ourselves, and we'll ask you. If you had to be a betting person, you had to read the tea leaves, you had to sit down in front of a tarot card reader, how do you think you're going to die?

0: 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Are we reaching?
1: Hello? 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A bunch of stuff is waiting for you. 410-338-1098. How you think it's going to happen with you? How do you die? Do you think it's going to be because of your job? If you're an offshore oil rigger, you have to go, this is the job that kills me. I'm going to get sucked into one of those pipes one day. I see those jobs that you go, okay, I could see why there's such a high mortality rate. Crab fishing in the Bering Sea, what's up, deadliest catch? But those videos of those dudes on an oil rig with that massive pipe that they're pulling out the old length of pipe and they're throwing on the new one and they're covered in the soot and they're swinging huge pieces of equipment around and they're all shirtless and glistening. Afterwards, they head down to the locker room to shower and cover each other in kisses.
2: Oh, hello there.
1: I go, that's... Someone's clearly getting sucked into the machinery now and then.
2: Well, yeah, you got to know you probably got a better chance than most doing a, you know, deadly job.
1: Yeah.
2: I wonder what percentage, you know, maybe like fifth... How much percentage your death rate goes up doing a job like that?
1: Loggers.
2: Loggers is the... if you're asking me, I would probably say like a heart attack.
1: I'm guessing mine's going to be heart.
2: Like even when we talked about yesterday, who dies first, a listener said me on the text line because I carry a lot of stress and I do feel like I'm a very anxious, stressful person. Mm-hmm. I've gotten better as I've gotten older. I don't know. I'm starting to see like the finish line and. What you know? What's really important, and maybe starting to believe I'll be okay. But like,
1: until you cross that finish line, we're clutching our chest randomly.
2: Yeah, I still just am like very, very. I always just wonder.
1: Do you get those?
2: Just wonder,
1: Spiegs. Scott and I the other day were talking about our hearts are garbage.
2: Yeah,
1: one of those things where you could be waiting for some popcorn to be made, watching your dog play on the back deck. And you feel your heart just go, hey, check this out. I'm going to do this thing you can't expect. Your heart just starts beating completely incorrectly. You're like, whoa, come on, fella.
3: That doesn't happen to me. I usually have sustained chronic anxiety.
1: Yep.
3: It either goes away or it comes in waves.
1: How's it manifest?
3: I usually feel overwhelmed by stuff that most normal people won't feel overwhelmed about. Like anytime I have to leave the house to do something, it just, because I love structure, I love my routine, I love going home, doing what I have to do, and when I have to go out, it's just makes me anxious.
2: Kobe, Google break in routine makes you upset. What is that a symptom of? I wonder. That's interesting. No, I'm the same way, dude. I mean, you're obviously on another level than me, but like, yeah, I don't know. I just can be. And I just got to learn, you know, they say live in the present and just be whatever, you know, we're getting way off topic here. But like it all leads to what I think is going to kill me is that eventually I think all this pent up anxiety and stress and stuff that I carry, I feel like I carry it. I do feel like I'm carrying something sometimes. And that's a metaphor, right? But it's not. It's like you are carrying.
1: You're actually carrying a level of neurological.
2: And that's going to make my heart explode at some point. I'll die.
1: We were talking about the British. And the British are known for their stiff upper lip.
2: Yeah, they'll just keel over.
1: And they just tip over and die.
2: Yeah.
1: Like there's whole generations. And I get it, man. We sometimes wax poetic about that greatest generation. And I'm always talking about watching some World War II dude that was at Normandy talk so matter-of-factly of, you know, there we were, pinned down on the beach, had some German machine gun nest rained down fire. And I said, well, we got to go get those Krauts. I'm like, Jesus, you're talking calmly about that. But then everybody from that generation were just dying at like 50-something because of a heart attack. Because they were harboring all this stress and anxiety and emotional trauma that they weren't able to get out, lest they be looked at as less or sissies or whatever.
0: Some say the pendulum swung too far in the other direction these days. If someone starts crying in a Froyo shop because they don't have mocha chocolate chip, maybe we should keep that stuff on the inside. Mine's going to be my heart. I know it. I mean, I should. I've been on heart med since my late 30s. That doesn't get better. My heart's not repairing itself. It's not like a self-cleaning oven. I'm really kicking that can down the road.
3: There's always the unexpected. You could get hit by
2: a car.
3: That's
2: right.
1: There's that too.
2: That could
1: be fun. The unexpected.
2: Yeah. I've learned to look both ways. I think I'm trying to do my best to not, you know.
3: I'm open to options.
1: I look up and down. Kobe, you're going to live to be 3,000. What gets you? What do you think's going to get you at some point? Dance floor accident?
4: I think it's going to happen fast. It's going to be something that just I'm not expecting. I'm hoping it's like I just go in my sleep.
1: The surrounded by friends, family, peaceful passing is there was some stat once Josh did about how most people die. And he was laughing the entire story. Mm-hmm. And it was like 0.02% of people are just surrounded by generations as someone holds a skeletal hand and says, "Let go, Grandpapa. Let go. Nano waits on the other side." No, it's like people have a car roll onto them or drown upside down in 3 inches of mud because they were trying to teach their daughter to drive near a swamp or something.
4: Oh, well, water might take me.
1: Water.
2: Oh, damn, that's right.
1: Water will
2: don't
1: take you.
2: Don't fall in any large bodies of water, dude.
4: Well, can't make any promises.
1: We almost saw you die during our Summer Olympics when you
4: saw it happen
1: sank
4: here.
1: To the bottom of a pool like an anchor, because don't ever let the inability to do something keep you from doing it, Kobe. A man that couldn't swim and sank like an effing anvil. 410-338-1098. Yes, the question is, what's going to get you? Sandy Toes, I'm just resigned to the fact that skin cancer will likely be what takes me. I don't own a drop of sunscreen, constantly outside.
2: Yes, she is.
1: Just constantly letting the sun kiss that flesh. Is. And you know what? You leave a beautiful corpse. How about that?
2: Yes, you will.
1: Deep, dark, gorgeous. Yeah, there's some people that I've looked at later in life. I go, your skin is going to kill you. The amount of time you spent outside is going to wreck you. My dad made it out on the other side of a pretty high-stress construction job. I mean, he watched a dude die when an air compressor exploded and just took his head all the way off.
3: Oh my God.
1: He should have really probably laid down and talked to somebody about that, but he just treated it with a Seagram 7. Some of the deadliest jobs in the world, clearly active military personnel. Part of your job requirement is to be shot at by the enemy. We get that. Underground miners with cave-ins, gas leaks.
2: Screw that.
1: Another one, Mikey Papers, what up?
2: Roofers,
1: especially commercial roofers, big industrial roofers. You're working on some 3-4-story tall building, and you just go ass over tea kettle, and that safety harness isn't hooked up right. And the next two, we've already talked about commercial fishermen with violent ocean weather, capsizing, and logging workers.
2: What about this? The texter says he hopes that the way he dies is by his wife suffocating him with those big heavies.
1: Yeah, it's called, I think it's death by snoo-snoo.
2: Oh, dude, I would love that.
1: Death by, let me look that up. I think that's an Urban Dictionary thing. Death by snoo-snoo. Yes, there we go. There's a whole definition there. A comical and lethal form of capital punishment that's usually carried out by large Amazonian women being crushed by their privates, if not gazungas.
2: Yeah,
1: that's a cool way to go. Just imagine being smothered to death by two big, massive heads.
2: The only question I have for this texter, sir, is how big and how heavy?
1: Yeah, are we talking more than a handful? We talking a double scoop? Like, you got to take the Allstate hands to lift one of
2: them
1: things?
2: Enough to kill you, so that's got to be impressive.
1: I bet they are always warm. I bet he gets underneath of there. There's a nice film.
3: Nice cozy.
1: Mm-hmm.
3: Nice cozy.
2: Fine line, though, man. They can kill you. Be careful.
1: Yeah, buddy. We need you around for the short to medium term. Long term, I truly do hope you die via your wife's big old breasts. I swore my dad was going to be dead by now. 80, going strong. I thought was going to get him. And it still doesn't look great, but it seems like it's in a holding pattern. I'll take a photo of it the next time I'm with
2: him.
1: The diabetes and a leg wound. He had a leg wound that has, it's now a normal color. But for the longest time on the job site, he punctured his shin with something. And I can't remember how he did it. But he had this leg wound that went down to the bone. and he kept it wrapped, and it was not in good shape. And then the Beatus kicked in, and it turned that sumbitch Raven's purple. And I was like, that's going to turn into a thing where one day, I don't know, a chunk of that floats towards your brain and some infected flesh gets in your head somehow. It's fine now. I mean, his girlfriend Donna's got him eating Cobb salads and drinking Crystal Light and taking walks. It doesn't smoke Marlboros anymore. But your father, Kobe, right? Yeah. He's on that bike all the time. I mean, does that give you stress?
4: Well, we thought we lost him at one point.
1: Because of a crash?
4: Yeah.
2: What do you mean? He was cycling?
4: He's gone down on his bike like four times.
2: But I didn't know that your dad was a...
1: That's what people do when they're in love.
2: He rides his bike a lot?
4: Yeah. He always is working on his bike. He always rides it. He's in a club. Like, that's just...
1: Those dudes got to ride. It's part of the charter. Like, we got to ride. We got to ride long distances, too. So that guy, I mean, he loves that bike. Hey, they say die doing what you love.
4: Yeah.
1: My friend Andy Klein has got a great alternate angle on that. He goes, die doing what you hate. He goes, I want to die while I'm holding my wife's handbag while she tries on the 30th outfit that day at a Nordstrom I know she's not going to buy. Because I just want her to come out and just see me tipped over on the floor. Going, damn it. I killed him. Coming up, 410-338-1098 out of Valerie Proctor Sports. They had a day off. Now the O's are back for... They got a nasty rip ahead of them. The second half of August is going to be a tough one. Let's see what they got in the tank. Brent Hollander from the Orioles broadcast team will be joining us out of the 9 o'clock news. And then we're going to talk to you, 410-338-1098. What do you think is going to kill you?
2: Yeah, man. 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

0: down to the split. But again, northbound main lanes remain closed as the cleanup continues there. And looking at this crash on the inner loop at 648, Route 648 near Lithicum, it looks like it's off to the right shoulder now, the activity. So traffic is now getting by. 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
6: The Ravens are almost ready for preseason game one. Yesterday, they wrapped up their last official training camp practice of the week. Lamar Jackson had one of his most efficient sessions yet. He completed 11 of 12 passes in team drills. That one drop was Rashad Bateman, and it happens. That was in team drills and in 7-on-7s. But the reality is we're not going to see Lamar Jackson on Saturday night against the Eagles because it's preseason. So we talked to Snoop Huntley, who will probably play in this game. We saw that Skylar Thompson went on the injured reserve for the Ravens. So that means you're going to have some other guys at quarterback potentially in there. One of the undrafted free agent rookies, Joe Fagnano out of BYU. They brought in Austin Reed, who bounced around to a couple different colleges, was in the USFL. He was out there yesterday. Lots of things going on with the Ravens. That's the good news.
7: Now, I clearly would have thought what you're talking about, Lamar not playing, first stringers not playing, would probably happen last night.
6: Yep.
7: And then you came in here this morning and we're like,
6: oh, yeah. No, no.
7: Burrow played.
6: Let's get the lowdown on that, shall we? We'll return to the
7: Ravens. It doesn't sound like it went great.
6: I wish I could have pulled the sound. I got to go back and get that for next hour. But yes, the Bengals. Gosh, who did they play?
7: Lions.
6: The Lions, that's right. They threw out Joe Burrow, first drive of the game, first play of the game, zeros on the clock, okay? Ready to count down for 15. Sack.
7: He's
6: Joe
7: immediately
6: Burrow,
7: sacked.
6: On the ground. That's what you don't want to see happen to Lamar Jackson, okay?
7: That's what no coach wants, or offensive coordinator, wants to see happen to QB1 in a meaningless preseason game.
6: Correct.
7: You want to talk about clenched buttholes on a sideline? They go, hey, if this happened in a regular season game, it's part of it. But a game that is utterly unnecessary, that offensive line today, any of the players during that play, they're probably going to be running some laps.
6: By the way, the Lions edge rusher who sacked Joe Burrow, that's a make it or break it moment right there.
7: If that was a dude that was like on the bubble, am I going to make the main or the practice squad or get cut entirely? Like, yo, that dude sacked Burrow.
6: I just did it.
7: Like, can we put that a part of my employee review?
6: So when Joe Burrow came out, he was sacked on the opening drive. He played 13 snaps. He was 5 of 6, 39 yards. He exited. And then Joe Flacco came in. And what does Joe Cool do? We're not calling. I mean, is he Joe Cool? January Joe? Whatever you want to call him. He threw the touchdown pass. So touchdown goes to Joe Flacco, and Joe Burrow leaves with just having taken a sack. And that's pretty much it. So then you saw on the flip side of things, since we're talking other teams and playing preseason last night, the standout for the Pittsburgh Steelers, their rookie quarterback who they drafted this past April, Drew Aller, threw three touchdown passes against the Packers and won the game.
7: The dude that got the sack got two sacks.

0: in the game.
1: Love it.
0: Ahmed Hassanein.
1: Yeah, I was not going to try that name.
0: It's and I know I'm not saying it right.
1: It's not a good one.
0: He was born in the U.S., moved to Egypt at age 6, lived with his father in Cairo.
1: That's so awesome.
0: Participated in professional CrossFit games. Then he gets selected 196th overall pick in the 6th round. So talk about a dude that needs to earn a spot on the team. And, man, that's something that could help with that.
2: Is this that guy that's never played football?
0: I remember reading stories about him. No, he did play a little football. Yeah, he played at Boise State. So I know the guy you're thinking of.
1: Mm-hmm.
0: Wasn't it the dude that got the sack and he didn't know it was called a sack?
1: Right.
0: What was that last season? When everyone was congratulating the guy,
1: yeah.
0: I think he was from Africa. And they're like, man, what? Great job. You sacked him. I did what to him? Like, you sacked the quarterback. That's a great thing.
1: Which just shocks me.
0: Did I put him in a bag?
1: Yeah.
0: Did you not know what you just did? It's amazing. So, yeah, good for that, too.
1: Yeah, it's very exciting. Back to Lamar, though. Obviously, he's working with a whole new offensive system, new coaches, new coordinator. And this is really adding a little
2: It'll be interesting to see.
1: It's adding a little bit of mental toughness here. So we heard from the Ravens' new quarterbacks coach, Israel Wolfork, and he talked about Lamar.
3: And I think him as a competitor, he loves a challenge. So new verbiage, we changed a little bit of his footwork, motions, cadence, all that different type of things were all new to him. So you really got to do a really good job studying.
1: And think about this. This is now his third offensive coordinator. And so, again, like I said, whole new staff. It's a whole new era of Ravens football. So the kickoff between the Ravens and the Eagles preseason Saturday night, M&T Bank Stadium, 7 o'clock kickoff. We will have you covered for pregame. Keith Mills, Kirk McEwen, and I will be out there, not on Ravens Walk, but right in front of the actual gates to the concourse, so right past Gate A. You can find us
2: there.
1: Like
2: the end of Ravens
1: Walk. Yeah, stop by, say hi as you're coming in. We'll be there at starting 4 o'clock.
0: You guys will be very apparent. You're not going to be hard to find.
1: I think we're going to be up on a stage, as we usually are.
0: Yeah, you guys usually propped up. There's a fun little area. Sometimes they put high top tables.
1: Guess what? We won't be hard to miss, okay?
0: Yeah. No, 98 Rock and WBAL are going to be out there with a big presence. You guys are going to be talking to Charch. I think there's going to be some player interviews.
1: We're talking with Kyle Yeomans. We're talking with Rod Woodson. I mean, the usual suspects. And I have an interview this week. I talked to Chris Moore yesterday, a veteran wide receiver who was awesome. Speaking of offensive coordinators, he was telling me he's now worked with 9 different offensive coordinators going into his 11th season in the NFL.
0: You know what I'm most excited about? Clearly, you know, get a look at the couple of rookies, see if anybody first string plays, to hear Woodson and Yeomans together.
1: Totally.
0: I'm going to be, because that's going to be on your TV
1: on
0: as
1: your
0: well.
1: TV.
0: That's going to be your first strings all season long, is having Yeomans and Rod Woodson call the action.
1: Yeah.
0: So it'll be my first time getting to hear those guys, because we interviewed them at Ravens training camp. He said that those guys did a bunch of test games together to see if they had, you know, chemistry, compatibility.
1: Yep.
0: He walked us all through the audition process.
1: And Rod was actually out there yesterday. Rod Woodson was floating around yesterday. It was a hot one at training camp. Okay, I got a little sunburn, let me tell you. But it's always good to see.
2: Oh, you know, you should put on sunscreen, Val.
1: I know. It's on the shoulder. I have it covered up, but like,
0: is
1: right
0: it pink?
1: Here,
0: is it real pink?
1: Yeah, no, it's a little
2: red. Let me see.
1: Red.
2: Come here.
1: Hold on, let me see.
0: There you go. Oh, what a lovely
2: thing. No, you're fine.
1: Right up here.
0: You got some color. It's not terrible.
2: Oh, you know, you
1: It'll
2: should really.
1: It's just this one side.
2: You should really put on some sunscreen, Val.
1: I had a sweater on, and of course it was too hot for the sweater. Wait, can you see my allergic reaction over here?
0: Whoa.
1: Scott, look. Right here.
2: That's still going on?
1: I got it yesterday at 6 o'clock.
2: You got your allergy shot, and then you get welts afterwards?
1: Yes.
2: That's where I'm headed, Val. I'm getting allergy shots.
1: Yeah.
2: When
0: do
2: I'm
0: you
2: allergic
0: start?
2: To everything. It's insane.
0: Dude, I showed Mudge the photos yesterday. She gasped.
1: That was crazy, actually.
0: They did that to Gavin. I found out my stepson, he got the same allergy test Scott did, but he got 4. I was like, rookie numbers. Look at this. Gasp. I'm like, that's 50.
1: How do they even do four? They usually don't do that.
0: They had it dialed into something pretty specific for him, and they figured it out.
1: Because I asked them to only do animals. I was like, I don't care about grass or weeds or trees or anything else. Like, I know I'll be fine with
0: just
1: those.
0: Do penguins and Vietnamese people.
2: Oh, well, no, I'm allergic to like every tree, every type of grass, every type of weed. It's freaking, I can't escape this crap. But
1: and
2: hopefully I'll be better.
1: Fingers crossed. All right, 2 Orioles. They are back in action tonight against the first place Tampa Bay Rays. Oh, by the way, the Orioles are in last place in the AL East, if you didn't know that. That's what's happening.
0: How about this?
1: Yes.
0: They got a chance to make a statement.
1: This is it.
0: This is now, clearly for weeks, if not a month, we've been like, there's no more ton of baseball left to play. Maybe they can figure. This is the moment here between Rays Yankees, Rays. Some at home, some away. I think they start away. 10 games.
1: But let's focus on the four right now. They begin a four-game set in St. Pete tonight against the first-place team. They're 16 and a half games out of first. If the Orioles can pull together just a split series, I feel better about coming home.
0: I would feel better about coming home
1: against the second-place Yankees.
0: Yeah.
1: So we'll see how it goes.
0: How have they been doing recently, too? Yankees just lost one. Tampa, where are we at here?
1: They're back and forth.
0: How's Tampa holding up?
1: Tampa, I think, has won nine straight.
0: Tampa.
1: They've won nine straight of their last ten.
0: All right. So the boys got their work cut out for them.
1: And they can definitely win games.
0: Hey, we're the streak ender. We ended Boston.
1: That's right.
0: Let's do it again.
1: You're right.
2: Hey, I know this is a very big week for you, Val.
1: It's a big week?
2: Yeah. It's
1: Ravens?
2: Ravens.
1: So big.
2: Have you picked out an outfit yet?
1: Yeah, I thought about it this morning. Or maybe even last night.
2: The fit is very important nowadays.
1: I think for preseason, we usually roll with our polos so that we all match, me, Keith, and Kirk, as we should match. And I wear our little
2: Ravens. Looks like a team, just like the Ravens. Yeah,
1: exactly right. We're the broadcast team. So we wear our little broadcast team polos.
2: Got it.
1: And then I think I'm going to throw on a black athletic skirt. And some sneakers.
2: What do they call that? Athleisure?
1: It's athletic.
0: Speaks, are you familiar with the skirt?
4: The skirt?
0: The skirt.
2: Got that right.
1: Like
0: an actual article of clothing.
4: Is it really?
0: It's the spork version. A skort.
4: Oh.
2: What do you think? It's a combination of two words. Can you figure out what two words?
4: Skort.
2: That's right.
4: Skirt.
2: Okay.
0: Check.
2: Oh.
4: And
2: skort. Skort. Would you like a spelling?
4: Okay.
2: Go ahead, Justin.
0: S-K-O-R-T. Skort.
4: A skirt and a port.
0: It's half skirt, half beer. That's correct. She wears a thick, heavy beer, like an English beer. Yes. It's a skirt and shorts. And for the record, I can hate them because it's like you're wearing a lie. Yeah. I go, someone's got to
2: help us see
0: there.
2: Something.
0: Hell yeah, Daddy. And I go, the breeze blows it up. I go, she's got compression shorts on.
2: Yeah, they know what they're doing. They're protecting their bits and pieces. They want to look good, but they all want to be covered.
0: And
2: it's
0: you need to.
2: A lovely article of clothing.
0: Because you're standing up on a stage and the angle of viewer is not anything that you need. Any of the unmentionables getting leered at. Do this season. This could be fun. A little bit with you and Keith. Because Kirk is going to dress exactly how Kirk wants to dress. One day you should dress Keith.
1: Oh, yeah.
0: Take him out shopping. And then Keith then gets to dress you.
1: I think he's very stylish.
2: Yeah, he is.
0: For his age, he's very stylish. Yeah, he's actually stylish at any age. But I think it'd be funny if you guys took each other shopping.
1: Okay. He's also the king of like athleisure.
0: Dress him in some Balenciaga. Gosh,
1: yeah. When I see Keith in like a sweatpant jogger, I'm like, God, you're the coolest person I've ever seen.
2: He's so thin. He's in such good shape.
1: He's so thin.
2: You and I might have to have a powwow at some point.
1: About?
2: I don't want to get into it.
1: Okay.
2: But let's just say I have someone that's, you know, leaning into the fashion world at this point.
1: Oh, okay. Yeah.
2: And the trends and what's going on. And I just go, okay, I guess this is...
0: All right.
1: Yeah.
2: I guess that's what everyone wears nowadays.
1: I know.
0: That's right.
2: I guess that's what they wear now, or what they don't wear, should I say?
1: Oh boy, it's tough to go with the trends.
2: It's
1: tough to also not obey the trends because you want to be cool, sometimes fast fashion gets you.
0: Do you know how familiar I am with the ceiling in my house?
2: Because that's what you stare at.
0: Because I'm looking at it constantly. Because as my lovely, beautiful 17-year-old stepdaughter has her friends over, and they're all wearing outfits that would fit in my wallet, I'm like looking at the ceiling. I don't even want to be considered like I'm looking.
2: I'm just more concerned about my spawn, the one I'm in charge of. I'm like, but like you said, it's like how do you?
1: And it's so tough because in middle school and high school, all you want to do is fit in.
2: Right.
1: So I'll tell you what, I couldn't afford the $50 Abercrombie jeans, but guess what? I can afford them now. So
0: hell yeah, girl.
2: Stunting on them fools.
0: That's right. Flex on these hoes. Hell yeah.
2: Well, guess who's affording it these days? It's me.
0: Yeah, Scott's affording
2: it. Son of a bitch.
0: She can't afford it, but Scott's checking account can or can it.
1: Mm-hmm. I know, it's the truth. All right, do we want to do Field of Dreams next hour?
0: Yeah, hit us with Field of Dreams real
1: quick.
0: Well,
1: we have to do a whole production with Field of Dreams because it is, wait for it, it's a moment in time. Is this heaven? No, this is Iowa. Last night, 26 Hall of Famers emerged from the cornfields in Dyersville, Iowa, to celebrate the 2026 MLB Field of Dreams game. And guess who was out there? Cal Ripken Jr.
2: Oh, what's up, Cal?
5: I need you to get the beginning of that
6: and get it to me. The part where it says, is this heaven? No, it's Iowa. And cut it right there. I got places for it.
2: I heard the Kevin Costner intro.
1: Okay, the Kevin
2: Costner.
1: He
2: wasn't seen, but he did the video.
1: Right, he was not available to be there. Now, this is the third installment of the MLB Field of Dreams game. It goes back to, 5 years ago? And what I love so much about this is, again, we talked about it yesterday, they created and constructed a whole new ballpark adjacent to where the original film ballpark is, field. Mm-hmm. And last night it was the Phillies and the Twins who were wearing 30s and 40s vintage uniforms, which
2: cool, yeah.
1: Love it. Amazing. And the game itself, very Philly dominated. Kyle Schwarber hit 2 home runs, a leadoff to bat. And then Brandon Marsh also hit a home run.
2: Did the players come out of the corn?
1: I didn't see the players come out of the corn.
2: They did that in 2023.
1: But the players were watching the Hall of Famers come out.
2: The Hall of Famers came out of the corn.
1: Yes.
2: Yeah.
1: So that was really, really, really cool. And I actually watched that and I had it on last night.
2: I got a dumb, really dumb question.
1: Please.
2: I don't think I've ever watched a Field of, what is it?
1: Field of Dreams game?
2: Field of Dreams.
1: Or you never seen the movie?
2: I don't think, no, I mean, I've seen the movie, but we talked about this yesterday. I don't remember what the movie's about.
1: Okay.
2: I don't think most people do. I think it's just a cool spectacle, like a baseball field and a cornfield. But they actually play on that field?
1: No.
2: Like last night, where do they play?
1: Different field. I had the map up yesterday.
2: Okay, so there is a wall, right? It's not just corn.
1: I think there is. Okay. Yeah, okay. I do think there is a wall. Which,
2: I was
1: going
2: to say, like, what happens if they hit it really far? Does it go into the corn?
1: Are
2: they running?
7: We lost now, another ball. It's in the corn.
2: That's why this is a dumb question. But I didn't watch.
1: No. But
2: and I don't think I ever
1: the
2: have.
1: The best part about that is that there is a wall, but there is corn right behind it. So the home runs do go into the corn.
2: Yeah, but there's like, it's a clear cut home run. Like,
1: right.
2: It's not.
1: But
2: like,
1: honestly, though, I was thinking about that this morning. Why can't it just be the corn? Like, runs into the corn and catches the foot,
2: they don't get hurt.
1: Fine.
2: I don't know.
7: Well, I was torn apart by insane children who worship Malachi. The scoreboard also rules.
1: It's awesome.
7: Because it's the old restored wood wall where they have to go up there and hang the score numbers by hand with a ladder.
1: Also,
7: and they're all dressed like newsies.
1: Tony was telling me, I didn't notice this while I was watching the game, but ABS was not available because they didn't have a video scoreboard.
2: Oh, that's
1: and they
2: cool.
1: didn't have enough angles of cameras to get ABS. So it was really not necessarily old school baseball, but like that element was taken
2: baseball
1: out of it.
2: Baseball from 2 years ago.
1: So yeah, basically. Yeah. Which I think is fine. And so yeah, Phillies ended up beating the Twins 7-1. And you saw a lot of Philly fans out there. And I was just questioning, how you get out there? How you fly into Iowa?
2: I don't know. Boise? Is it Boise?
1: No, that's Idaho.
2: Boise. What's Iowa?
1: Des Moines.
2: Do you fly into Des Moines?
1: I guess. And then maybe drive to Dyersville? I wonder how far that is.
2: That's a cool trip, though.
1: I know. I mean, talk
7: 7,100 fans.
1: Especially for, almost 8,000 fans. Talk about people that go around the country and
2: specifically
1: go to different baseball fields, football fields, check off the stadiums. That's one of them.
2: That's easily bucket list.
1: That is so one of them for me. 100%. Very, very good. So that's Field of Dreams. Next hour, we got a story that has to do with our friends from the South, the Commanders, and a bit of a to-do with Jaden Daniels. If you hadn't heard, we'll get into it.
7: Val, how do you think you'll die? Had to guess.
2: Yeah, we're real morbid this week,
1: I
2: Val.
1: Guess so.
7: Yeah, after everybody thing, we're going to die. Scott's going to die. I'm going to die. Josh is going to die. Which one of us is going to die first? We went, okay, but how? What kills you?
1: No, I hope that I just die in my sleep.
7: That's how you hope. That's how I hope. That's not what's going to happen. I will be torn apart by kittens at an ASPCA when I break in overnight to snuggle all of them. Kobe's probably going to drown.
1: No.
7: Yeah, you should see him in a body of water.
1: To swim.
7: It's a tough business watching him.
2: He
7: can't.
2: Well, as long as he avoids water, he'll be all right.
7: You got to move to a flyover state, pal. South Dakota calls you, Kobe. 410-338-1098. What do you think kills you? How do you think you die? You're still with us, but something's coming to get you. 410-338-1098.

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2: Oh my God, Kobe just said something that made me laugh so hard. Jeez, Kobe, what's it like to be the only person on Earth that ever said that?
3: Oh,
2: ever?
3: That's fantastic.
2: I can't say it. You can. Go ahead. What new musical genre did you just whip up?
3: Oh, underwater Negro spiritual.
2: Yes.
4: Underwater Negro spiritual.
5: Damn. Underwater.
2: An underwater Negro spiritual. Kobe. Oh my God. I am gonna.
4: That was always like the fake college class that people would always say. Did you ever hear like the fake college class?
2: Yeah. The made up classes.
4: It was always underwater basket weaving.
2: Yeah. Underwater. Wait. What was that? Yeah. Oh my God. Hey, Orioles, they're back today. Give us a listen. Tampa, 6:35. Coverage starts 7:05. First pitch. They're on the road. Then back here for a couple of series. And this is a 4-game rip. Tomorrow, you can listen to the game on WBAL 1090 AM because it's around the same time as the Ravens play. So 98 Rock will host the Ravens. WBAL 1090 will have the Orioles. And then again on Sunday, 11:35 coverage, and Monday at 6:05. 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We got you covered right there on the 98 Rock mobile app.
4: Somebody just sent in a photo and it made me think of something. We're talking about what do you think will ultimately kill you?
2: Yeah.
4: And it made me think of Josh.
6: What?
4: Well, because you said like anxiety, but what about the cigars?
6: Well, yeah, that's been a top of mind lately because you could get all cigar. One cigar I read is like smoking a full pack of cigarettes.
2: Jesus. And you've been on a tear.
6: Yesterday, oh, no. I abstained. Day before, I smoked three.
7: You're up to three.
2: What was the interval between? Jesus. Did you go one to the other to the other? Did you put some hours between?
6: No, it was pretty much one after the other.
2: It takes a while to smoke a cigar.
4: Yeah.
2: Although we've seen him like eat and drink, and it's like a fever pace. He smokes the way he eats, so he's just out back sucking. Yeah, sucking as hard as he can.
6: I was smoking Churchills, which are really long.
4: Oh, you switched to the smaller cut?
6: But I still really enjoy the Churchill, so I have some of those. But yeah, these were smaller, but it just, I don't know, it just relaxes me. And, you know, I take it where I can get it, I guess.
2: You can enjoy that Cohiba this weekend or save it?
6: Yes. Oh, yeah. That was one of the ones I smoked.
4: You smoked the Cuban Cohiba?
6: Yeah, I did.
2: Oh, you did? What did you think?
6: It was awesome. It was very, very tasteful.
4: Was it different?
6: Well,
4: it was a different kind. It seemed like it was darker.
6: And
4: more chocolatey?
6: A little richer, possibly a little sweeter. But yeah, I liked it. Thank you.
2: Yeah, I'm sorry. I was just one because
6: it's okay.
2: You've been to the top of the mountain, and now what do you do? Going back to those grape Tipperillos. 410-338-1098. Edwin says, I hope Josh murders me in his basement. That's how I want to go. Angela. I love nature and being in the woods. I get taken out by an animal I probably shouldn't be petting.
4: What? Don't pet animals?
2: She's just walking up to a mountain lion.
4: Oh, dude, Stella had a softball game the other day at, I think it's called Eastern Regional Park out there in Essex.
2: Mm-hmm.
4: And there's like a fox that is really used to people. And I had Max with me.
2: Mm-hmm.
4: And I've never seen Max get this worked up and pissed off. He was ready to take a run at this fox. He was ready to go. And the fox was from here to the printer away. It just kept coming up. And, like, I think it's so used to people and so used to us as kind of like a food source. Maybe not intentionally, but an unintentional food source. That it just was out and about.
2: It's like those deer in Deep Creek that will eat out of your hand. Yeah. Any other deer around here, the only way it wants to be near you is in the front of your car's grill. But out there, they're so used to elderly women just feeding them whatever table scraps that they'll walk right up to you. A fox will do the same. There's been whole dust-ups on my community page in the neighborhood begging elderly women to stop leaving food, like dog food and cat food, out for the foxes.
4: That's what this fox definitely was. A little bit of that going on.
2: And one more, Nikki. Two things will kill me. Either brain cancer or I'll be riding the Red River at the beach one day. That sounds like a euphemism. And a shark will take me out while boogie boarding.
4: Ew.
3: Oh, I caught it. Oh.
6: Coming up, a Baltimore carjacking with a twist. Plus, airport customs agents nearby seize hundreds of pounds of something you probably have in your bathroom and bedroom. The story next on Josh Spiegel News.
4: 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And at 5, real or fake, for tickets to go check out the band President. 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
9: Still dealing with this lingering issue on 95 up near Rosedale. The northbound lanes near the Chesico Avenue overpass remain shut down this morning. And that is due to an early morning crash. Happened around 3 o'clock this morning. The investigation work continues. So right now, traffic's being diverted into the express toll lanes heading northbound. So a lot of congestion, too, on 95 coming up from Eastern Avenue, approaching that split, that 895-95 split, because folks are sort of merging onto those express lanes. So express lanes are getting by, but just very slow at the moment. Southbound 95 coming down from that northeast corner, looking at some heavy traffic volume as well. A lot of folks are just really rubbernecking, apparently, seeing what's happening on the other side. Meantime, there's a disabled vehicle southbound 95 just outside of the Fort McHenry Tunnel off to the left shoulder area, but traffic does slow a bit as you make your way out of the tunnel heading into the city. 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
6: Good morning.
2: Morning.
6: Something has just reappeared after spending 2,000 years underwater. Plus, airport customs agents seize hundreds of pounds of something you probably have in your bathroom and bedroom. That's straight ahead.
4: And from the Rice Law News Desk, Josh Spiegel.
6: If it looks like sports betting and works like sports betting, it's sports betting. That's what Baltimore leaders say. And the city is now suing prediction websites Kalshi and Polymarket. They're accused of running illegal, unlicensed sports gambling services, and that breaks the city's consumer protection law. The city's complaints say wagers are veiled by the companies as event contracts or prediction market trades that actually function as sports bets. So the companies compete with regulated sports books while avoiding taxes and oversight. Kalshi and Polymarket say they operate legally under federal rules and argue prediction markets are governed by federal law, not a patchwork of state and local gambling rules.
8: You know how I wonder who feels about Kalshi and your Polymarkets of the world, the casino industry, the place with the sports books, your MGMs, Vegas's, Atlantic City's, Reno's, what have you. Hell, even around here, we've got, you know, Maryland Live, Horseshoe just drove past. Where's the one out in West Virginia? West Virginia. I got to wonder, they can't be stoked about these. They kind of like to have all betting bottlenecked through them and their apps. Now you got your FanDuels of the world and other stuff like that. But Kalshi came on the scene and was like, whoa. Why are we just betting on sports? Why don't we bet on how long is Travis Kelce's ass hair this year? Or how long will the best man's speech be at Jenna Ortega's
4: Let me ask, this is a fun question. I just thought of this in my brain. That's what I like do sometimes. Fun. Yeah, I hope it'll be fun, and I used my brain. Hey,
8: buckle up.
4: I don't know a lot about sports. I don't know.
8: I could bet you I know less.
4: So I don't, and I'm not good at betting, so I don't bet, and I don't bet on sports. But because Kalshi exists, what's something you know enough about to feel competent in betting on?
8: I made one Kalshi bet in my life. We all did it on the air. And something I'm pretty confident in, my love of movies.
2: Yeah.
8: I love cinema. I love directors.
4: So why don't you start doing it?
8: I did, and I lost immediately.
4: Oh,
8: I lost.
4: What was the bet? I don't
8: remember.
4: It
8: was my bet that I thought that they were going to give Leonardo DiCaprio the
4: best
8: award
4: actor
8: for best actor for One Battle After Another.
4: Oh, yeah, yeah.
8: And then
4: ended up, didn't get that?
8: Rightfully went to Michael B. Jordan for Sinners. So
4: both great movies.
8: Incredible, but Michael B. Jordan, clearly. And I thought,
4: because he played double role in that.
8: Uh-huh. He played Smoke and Stack. And I said, I think this is the year they're going to do Leo the favor.
4: Leo's never got one.
8: I don't know if he has. Hold on. Is
4: Leo? And you thought this was going to be the one.
8: I thought this was going to be the one.
4: Okay. And you lost.
8: And I
4: lost. Josh, what are you so confident in your knowledge in that you would feel comfortable regularly betting on, like, XYZ on Kalshi or whatever the other one's called.
6: I'm not really a confident person overall. But
4: same.
6: Maybe something having to do with dogs.
2: Oh, okay.
4: Oh, who will win, like, the Westminster or something?
6: Oh, that's a good one.
8: You think you can identify, like,
6: Yeah, I'm pretty good with recognizing an attractive, sexy dog.
8: Look at the balls on that Bichon Frise.
6: Yeah.
8: Look at the way they lift.
4: And got a full set of nuts. I'm hearing that Bichon's got a full set of healthy nuts. I'm going to place a bet, my money on him.
6: I'm pretty convinced that those judges just take the job so they could feel up the dogs.
8: Yeah, they're just dog perverts. Yeah. They're just bestiality people.
4: Have you seen the sphincter on that Great Dane?
8: We've got to stop hiring people from the Hands family. Actually, Leonardo DiCaprio won in 2015 for The Revenant. That's the one where he was torn apart by a bear. No, he wasn't raped by the bear. The bear just threw him around and got behind him at one point and looked like he was humping him. But he did win for that.
6: A Baltimore carjacking with a twist. A woman carjacked a man in Hamden yesterday. The man offered the woman a ride. She got in, and when they reached West 41st Street and Falls Road, she made it clear she was going to steal his car. Man tried stopping her and suffered minor injuries. The woman still on the loose.
8: How did she go about it? Did she have, like,
4: maybe got a gun?
8: Maybe something. She pull a piece on
4: get
8: the
4: out
8: guy?
4: The car.
6: Isn't that, like,
4: car's mine,
6: right around the corner?
4: I hang out in Hamden. I love Hamden.
8: Right over there. Used to drive there to Holy Free Holies and then walk home after Nick made me quite a few margaritas with an extra splash of tequila in them.
4: You got Nepenthe's there. You got Golden West, which, by the way, have you seen Golden West completely renovated?
8: Yeah.
4: There's like a bar up front in the front right of it now. It's like gorgeous. Oh,
6: they've got great French toast.
8: Hell yeah.
4: Yeah, food market's great. Holy for Holy is decent.
8: Frazier's, I'll always have a soft spot
4: love
8: for. Bits down the way where we get cleaned up.
6: A McDonald's.
8: Yeah, but you also get almost carjacked by a lady there. Also, this does strike me as a woman was injured.
4: What?
8: A man was injured after a woman carjacked him, intending to run him over with the car. Okay, so he gave the lady a ride. And you're only doing that, I'd think, for two reasons. One, I know you. B, I think you're a prostitute. Are you just picking up random streetwalkers?
4: Cash, ass, or grass?
8: No one rides for free.
4: So you get one of the three, I would imagine.
8: So in this case, he had a Glock 9 mil pointed at him. I'm making that part up. We don't know yet. Maybe she just growled loudly.
6: Accused CEO killer Luigi Mangione expected to plead guilty today in federal court in New York. He's facing both federal and state charges. Legal analyst Brian Buckmeyer says there's no guarantee the plea will happen, and this could be a defense strategy in the state versus federal cases. The strategy could involve double jeopardy, in which you cannot be charged twice for the same crime.
16: If you take both indictments, right, they're from two different jurisdictions, state and federal, and the charges are actually different, even though they stem from the same set of facts. One is interstate stalking leading to the death of an individual. The other is murder in the second degree. I don't see double jeopardy here, but I think that's the idea that they're going with.
6: An announcement is expected late this morning.
8: Oh, I get it. Okay, so you got murder in the first degree, clearly.
6: Second
8: degree. He pulled the gun out, and which, by the way, they have shown 1,000 times on that screen over your right shoulder this morning.
6: And they freeze before.
8: I mean, right there, and then they freeze up like, all right, we've seen it. We know what happened. But the stalking across state lines, because he was on a bit of a backpack trip to go off the guy. So, yeah, once you start traveling from state to state, they go, oh, there's big intention. This wasn't somebody you just happened to bump into.
6: Busted! Customs agents have seized 440 pounds of unprocessed cotton at Dulles Airport in Northern Virginia. They found it in three large duffel bags belonging to a family that just arrived from Afghanistan. Mm. The family said they planned to use the cotton to make bedding for themselves, but the unprocessed cotton still had seeds, and that's not allowed without a U.S. permit. Something that stood out to me was the news release on this that was sent to me from Customs and Border Protection. It landed on my desk, and you know, law enforcement can sometimes get carried away with silly puns in their news releases. And in this one, they wrote, quote, "This story may seem to be hanging by a thread, but this was certainly no yarn."
4: What was the famous invention we learned about in school that got the seeds out of cotton?
8: The cotton gin.
4: That's right.
8: Did you
4: totally transform the industry?
8: You ever have to on a field trip pick it? to truly understand one of the darker parts of American history.
6: Doesn't it have thorns?
8: It's razor sharp. It is brutally sharp.
4: The plant is?
8: Yes, the seed pod, when it opens up, it splits into four ways. And those four little things, I looked them up, they're called the bracts. This is a part clearly of American history and American slavery and people picking cotton. It was a brutal crop to pick because you had to extract it very carefully. By the end of the day, your hands would be in bloody ribbons. And you would also probably be beaten by some wretched plantation owner if you were bleeding all over the product, which you couldn't help but do because you were basically reaching into a tiny little ramekin of razor blades to fish out some cotton candy. And they took us to a farm where we did it. Every kid cut themselves. Just be like, see? It sucks, right?
6: You know who may soon be helping forecast hurricanes?
8: Sharks!
6: Cool. Scientists at the University of Delaware are turning sharks into swimming weather stations, attaching special sensors to their fins, then letting the sharks do what sharks do. Swim around! The sensors collect information about the water, including temperature, salinity, and depth. Information that can help scientists understand how much energy is sitting in the ocean.
8: Hey, if anybody out there knows, I don't expect anybody in here to, but if you do, I'd be fascinated with it. Clearly, you got hurricanes. They go over the water. They slam into Florida. They wreck Haiti. We got a long history of them. When those things are over water,
6: yes.
8: How deep down does the effect go?
6: I don't know.
8: But like the mixing.
6: They're going to see with these sharks diving to depths that they'll see how they could answer that question by sending these sharks out with these sensors.
8: That's exactly right. I'm reading here. They say that the sharks are expected to swim at different depths depending on where the hurricane is, because a hurricane has an ocean depth pull of 300 feet.
4: Dang.
8: So while you see the hurricane above the water, the water down there just gets stirred up and swallowed and mixed. It's a mixing effect that if there's anything 300 feet and up, it's getting its ass tossed around like it's on a roller coaster.
6: And speaking of storms, there's a tropical storm named Lala. That's right, L-A-L-A. It's named Lala.
8: Lala.
6: It's formed in the Pacific Ocean, and a hurricane warning has been issued for the Big Island of Hawaii. Storm could bring rain to the Hawaiian Islands starting late today, as well as high winds and dangerous surf. Lala is now packing maximum sustained winds of 60 miles an hour.
8: Damn.
6: Lala.
8: La. Ooh, la, la. Ooh. Ooh, la, la. Fuji, la. From none other than Lauryn Hill.
6: Finally, look what just popped up in the middle of Rome. A bridge! Parts of a Roman bridge nearly 2,000 years old have reemerged from the Tiber River because the water is so low. It's called Nero's Bridge, and it's right near St. Peter's Basilica. The bridge once connected the center of Rome to the other side of the Tiber, and for centuries, most of what's left of it has been underwater, but Rome's gone weeks with virtually no rain, and the Tiber has dropped so low, the ruins are now showing again. The river is flowing at less than half its historic average for July. Even though it's named after the Roman Emperor Nero, it may not actually be his bridge. Archaeologists say it could be even older, built by Nero's uncle, Emperor Caligula.
8: Oh, damn. He was horny.
6: Yeah, this is not just a problem in Europe. I mean, Europe's dealing with low water levels in many countries, and you're having these ancient stuff, artifacts, just showing up because everything's drying up. Here in the U.S., it's happened at Lake Mead.
4: That's right. Remember, didn't they find like a bunch of shipwrecks and cars and stuff?
6: Yeah,
4: like,
6: yeah. It's fallen to its lowest level on record this week. The largest reservoir in America, just over 1,040 feet, breaking the previous record set in 2022. The seven states that rely on the Colorado River have yet to reach a long-term deal on how to share its declining water, and new federal rules are expected soon and could require lower basin states to cut water use by 20%.
4: Dang.
6: Through 2028.
4: Yeah, the photos of Lake Mead are weird too because it's all surrounded by all the rocks, so you mm-hmm. can see the water line, like where the water normally sits, and then you can see the exposed rock that isn't normally exposed. And yeah, it says multiple sets of human remains and historical artifacts have been found due to historic drought conditions.
8: You know where else they found a bunch of stuff too? Over getting back to Europe, the Danube is drying up. And they're finding hundreds of Nazi shipwrecks. They're U-boats.
4: Damn. Yeah.
8: It's wild. Towards the ass end of the war, when that punk bitch Hitler went underground and took a bunch of meth.
4: Suck it, Hitler. You got a small micropenis.
8: Tiniest little wiener. And by the way, Charlie Chaplin wore the mustache better. As Russia decided to turn their army back towards him, and it's like, oh no, we've pissed off the Russians. He went and hid underground and ordered the Nazi fleet, the Black Sea fleet, to be sank to slow the Soviet advance. And now that the Danube is drying up, they're finding them everywhere.
6: And they found they also found a woolly mammoth.
8: What?
6: Cool. Yeah.
8: That's amazing.
6: That's right.
8: So we're water levels are at all-time low. Well, at least we're not building gigantic facilities that are slurping them up so we can make awful flyers.
6: Yeah, F data centers.
8: Yeah, just building gigantic ones like that one in Texas that they're thinking about building that they've estimated will take up, wait for it, 40% of the state's power. I'm sure it'll get built.
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8: Thank you, Josh. And if you jump on LiveWire, you'll see that Dapper Dan man delivering you the news in that beautiful 98 Rock polo. Why is he dressed fresh to death? Because he's going to join you today at Jones Bel Air Nissan. He's going to be there, Josh Spiegel, from 11:30 a.m. to 1:30 p.m., sponsored by the Maryland Highway Safety Patrol, Ride Sober. And you got a shot to win tickets for Clutch. Clutch is going to be at the Maryland State Fair as the final stop on Amelia's Last Ride. That's coming up next month. And that's brought to us by Old Glory Harley-Davidson, that final stop. So thank you to those entities, Old Glory Harley-Davidson, Maryland Highway Safety Office, and Jones Bel Air Nissan. Go to Jones Bel Air Nissan today at 1506 Bel Air Road, Bel Air, Maryland. 11:30 a.m., 1:30 p.m., win some Clutch tickets, and maybe drive out in a beautiful Nissan Murano. Don't get red. Speaks calls dibs. So how do we get talking tint yesterday? It was really early. We were talking about tinted cars on the road, particularly the tinted windshields.
4: That's right.
8: How did that come up?
4: I don't remember.
8: It was early on, but the texts came in hot and heavy.
4: Yeah, a lot of people saying we sound old. We were just going on a rant about... Yeah, the front windshield tint, it's crazy now. I see it everywhere, and how, like, the police have not started cracking down on this. And it just seems like certain things are no longer enforced, or I don't know what's going on with
8: the
4: police.
8: They're illegal, but it ain't really making an effort to curtail it.
4: Yeah, nothing's making an effort to be curtailed.
6: Why are the tinting companies
4: doing it?
6: Yeah.
4: Because they make money.
8: I can say, hey, it's on you. It ain't illegal to tint that window. It's illegal to drive it or fineable or something. And, I'll say something controversial. I've never seen anybody get out of a heavily, heavily tinted vehicle that I went, oh, okay, that person works at Hopkins. I mean, there's some folks around my neighborhood that have got some wildly modded vehicles that some of them look great, like the ones at Cars and Coffee. And then I see the ones that's like, I think you did that yourself.
4: Oh, yeah.
8: And you go, oh, okay. Yeah. Look at you on your way to the gathering. And I go, I don't know. How do you see out? How do you see out of
4: this? And nobody can see in. Like, I mean, even the side windows are bad sometimes, but when you can't see the driver or see what they're doing or where they're looking, or
8: and especially
4: as law enforcement, you approach a car, or even if that car gets into an accident or something, you need to be able to like see into a vehicle sometimes. And if you can't see in, and your point is, how do you see out? I mean, I've got my side windows tinted, and my neighborhood is a dark neighborhood. I think we all live in very dark neighborhoods. I've been mm-hmm. in your neighborhood. I've been in your neighborhood. They ain't like drenched in streetlights.
8: And, I got no street lights in mine.
4: Yeah, and even at times driving around my neighborhood with just the side tinted, I have trouble like seeing out sometimes. And imagine the front. And Stop calling us old. It's not an old thing. I think it's just a common sense thing.
8: Yeah, I've seen some tint on vehicles. I go, oh, that looks elegant as hell. That looks nice.
4: It can accentuate a vehicle, 100%.
8: But I see some, I go, you've painted the windshield black.
4: And it also protects the interior of the vehicle. It also hides belongings if you have. But like, that's the reason I started doing it when I lived in the city.
8: So people couldn't see into my car. Yeah.
4: I draw the line at the front windshield. Okay? I draw the line. I said it.
8: 410-338-1098. Why is your vehicle that tinted? Particularly the front windshield one. The front windshield. What's the grade that you have? Do you tint vehicle windows? Maybe, who knows? Maybe there's a medical thing. I know it's a super rare case, but there's people that have massive sun allergies. I bet it's helpful to them.
4: Yeah, we're going to get a lot of that on the text line. You're going to be like, A, it's my right, and B, I have a medical note. Okay. Somebody says this dude yesterday had blacked out taillights, couldn't even see if they worked, just asking to be pulled over. When I had my little 1988 Volkswagen Jetta, I bought the fad back then was they were just little clip-on things. You just like snapped them on, and it was like smoked out lenses for your headlights.
8: You know what?
4: And it looked super cool. It actually added to the look of the vehicle, but at night it drastically reduced my headlight output. Wow. So, but I could pop them on and off. So at night, I'd usually just take them off, and then maybe during the day, I'd put them back on. But
8: you know what trend I don't like? We're going to be talking to John Davis from MPT's Motor Week at some point. I don't know if it's the Rivians. It might be the Rivians, where the blinker is this weird LED thing that current blinkers right now are yellow or white, flash on, flash off, usually more yellow. On, off, on, off, on, off, on whichever side you're going to turn, or all of them if you're, you know, you got your hazards on. But there's these ones now that they like glide.
4: Yep.
8: And I go, I don't know why I don't like it. It's probably because I'm old and I am resistant to change. But I see a couple of those. I go, those look, I don't know, a little Blade Runner 2049 to me. Let's go to the phones. Trucker Mike, good morning.
17: Good morning, boys. How are you?
8: You all tinted up?
4: Now, you spend a lot of time out on the roads as a trucker.
17: Yes, I do. Good morning, Josh Spiegel. How are you, sir?
8: Good form.
17: So you guys did a segment yesterday, or you're talking about today, for window tint. I have a valid reason why my windshield is tinted, because I have sensitive eyes, and I have a note from the doctor saying that I can have my windshield tinted.
8: Have you ever had to use that note? Has a cop ever pulled you over? You held up the note to him?
17: Yes, three times. I've had in my 150, I had 5% all the way around my windshield, all the way around my cab. I got pulled over. He gave me, okay, you're good to go.
8: Oh, wow.
17: My second one is my F-250 I had. I had it darked out, got pulled over, you're good to go. My current truck that I have, my wife drives, I've got pulled over in that, you're good to go.
4: Got that doctor's note. You got them sissy eyes. You got them weak eyes.
8: Soft, tender soft eyes.
17: I do, because I have weak eyes and I have to wear prescription glasses. So there's a reason why people tint their windshield is because of their eyes.
4: You're in the minority. Listen to me. The amount of people I see with this front tinted windshield does not correlate to the amount of people that have what you have.
17: I get that, but they also try to fit in with the other people and make themselves look cool.
8: Or they just enjoy Travis Scott.
4: That's right. That's it right there, Trucker Mike. You just said it.
8: Nailed it.
4: That'd be cool.
8: On your truck do you have it? On the truck you drive?
4: Yeah, he said he does.
8: For work?
17: No, not on my company truck. I do not.
4: Probably won't let you.
17: No. But my personal one, my wife's car, I got her tinted all the way around, and her when she was getting ready to get tinted.
4: So do you got to wear like super dark sunglasses or something?
17: No, I wear regular Oakley sunglasses, and it's perfectly fine. But when the sun hits it just right, you get that little, forgot what the word is called.
8: But the prismatic light will hit through the windshield and hit you in the eyeballs. That's actually the reason I got in a car accident once when I had water and salt from a plow truck splash up on my windshield. I turn a corner onto 83 and it was directly in the sun, and my whole windshield looked like a light bulb. I was looking directly into an exposed light bulb, and then moments later, bah, I went right into the back of a truck. Thank God I was going like 10-15 miles per hour. I destroyed my Honda Civic.
4: Oh,
8: it was the worst. And if I had windshield tinting, I might have been fine. 410-338-1098. We'll do some sports. We'll make one particular fan very happy with something we're going to play. And I'm going to talk to you about that window tint. You got none, you got 20, you got 5. You a fan of that 5% tint song by Travis Scott, 2018? Why is that car so heavily tinted? What are you hiding?
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9: Back to Green Flag Racing on 95 northbound. All northbound lanes reopen near the Chesico Avenue overpass. If you're traveling north out of the city, all morning long, those northbound lanes were closed with a crash investigation. The express toll lanes were just taken on traffic, in fact, heading northbound. But now, all

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8: Good morning.
7: Preseason football last night. Orioles back at it today on the road. Where do we start?
8: All right, well, let's start with some Ravens because we were out there at training camp yesterday. It was a toasty one out in the sun. And we saw Lamar Jackson absolutely crush training camp, even though he won't be out there on Saturday night. But we did hear that, you know, Snoop Huntley is probably going to be out there. We'll see him as the quarterback. We're also going to get some snaps from the draft pick, first-round pick, Venga Yawane. That was confirmed by the head coach, Jesse Minter, yesterday. And then it was also reported that the Ravens signed offensive lineman Andrew Voorhees to a one-year deal for $1.7 million. So not a huge deal, but it actually frees up some cap space. So the Ravens have a couple of extra dollars to throw around here or there if they need to, especially with all the injuries that are going

0: on right now. Hopefully it's nothing serious. That's what we heard from Jesse Minter. They're all trending in the right direction and hopefully should be back soon. But obviously you never want to see guys like Marlon Humphrey and Nate Wiggins and Zay Flowers go miss any time. So again, still just practice, still just preseason, but it's coming around the corner real quick. And actually we had a really fun time out at training camp yesterday. We got to see Ozzie Newsome introduce Pernell McPhee, who is now officially retiring as a Raven. And he shared his message yesterday to the young players in Baltimore.
1: When you look at me and I played, you know, it was very violent, you know. So the message I'm always leave behind, like, if you're a Raven and you're on that any side of the ball, you got to be violent, you got to be physical, and you got to have pride about doing it because that's what we built on.
0: I love his cadence. Mm-hmm. You got to be violent, you got to be physical. That's what it is.
2: It's a violent game.
0: Mm-hmm.
2: He's letting the young guys know, hey, you played high school ball, college ball. You're about to play NFL ball.
0: Mm-hmm.
2: And this is going to be a bunch of killers out there.
0: Yeah. And by the way, this is Jesse Minter's first, basically, official football game. So how's he feeling going into it?
3: The biggest feeling is just excited, you know, just to see our team play and see if a lot of the identity and some of the things that we've been talking about shows up on tape. That's what we're searching for the most. Excited about the game management, and just going through the game with the different roles, different hats that I'm trying to wear. So again, it's a great opportunity to actually do it in a game. And so I'm definitely just excited about the whole thing.
0: Ravens take on the Philadelphia Eagles in their first preseason game tomorrow night at M&T Bank Stadium. You can listen right here on 98 Rock for our pregame coverage. Keith Mills, Kirk McEwen, and I will be out there just at the end of Ravens Walk past Gate A inside the outdoor concourse now. And I can't wait to see all the new renovations. I hope that the place is pretty packed because I love a preseason game because it's going to be beautiful weather outside tomorrow in downtown Baltimore. And guess what? Ravens football is back, baby. It's back.
2: It is. It's nice. It's here. It's finally happening. And 4 o'clock, stop out. Say what's up.
0: Yeah, 4 o'clock pregame begins, kickoff at 7. And like I said, we're not going to see too many starters out there other than, you know, the rookies.
2: Well, good news, Speaks. Keith Mills is going to be around a lot more.
0: You like that, right?
2: I'm sorry. Saying,
0: Mills.
2: Keith Mills is going to be around quite a bit more.
4: Yeah, you know, Keith promised to retire like 10 years ago, but apparently he doesn't know what retirement means. We threw him a whole party.
2: I think he was at work the next day.
4: Yeah.
2: I think
0: it's unacceptable.
2: Legitimately might have been here the very next day.
0: No.
2: I mean, hey, the guy's married to the game.
0: Yeah, it is what it is.
2: The Ravens, their first regular season everything's. They've only got their first regular season home game Sunday 9/20.
0: Yep.
2: And then they're on the road again, like almost all of October, September. They're only at home once.
0: They have a really interesting schedule this year. And it kind of reminds me actually of what the Orioles are doing right now because they're on the road so much in the month of August. That's what the Ravens basically are doing. You're right. Because last year it was like, oh, they've got two games away, then they've got two games at home. And it kind of just went back and forth like every other like that. But no,
2: it's away, home, away, home, away, home, away.
0: So it
2: home,
0: is back and forth.
2: It's back and forth.
0: But well, that's okay.
2: Damn near the whole damn season.
0: Yeah.
2: And then they got a pretty late bye too. I forgot about that. They got a crazy late bye. It's not to the end of December.
0: Yeah. First week of December, which is fine because last year they had a really early bye in like second week of October. Hate that. Absolutely don't want to see an early bye in October. It's just, look, it came at the right time, to be honest, for the Ravens in 2025 because they had so many injuries early on and guys were able to heal up and have the time. But I would much rather have a November, December bye because that gets you really ready and rested for a potential playoff run, which is what the Ravens, you know, that's their goal every single year.
2: Yeah,
0: that's the standard.
2: Yeah, I wouldn't mind getting somebody a little rest, a little healthy as they make their way into the end of December, into January. First game of the year against the Colts, home opener against the Saints. The first AFC North matchup is midway through October against the Browns.
0: Also, we had preseason games last night. We saw the Steelers rookie quarterback that they drafted this past year, Drew Aller, in his debut. 10 of 13, 154 yards, 3 total touchdowns. The Steelers put up 28 points in their win over the Packers.
2: Any Aaron Rodgers sightings at all, or did he not take the field?
0: I did not see anything about Aaron Rodgers out there. But again, he talked about it with Mike McCarthy and saying, he might want me to be out there, and I'm just going to do whatever Mike McCarthy tells me.
2: Yeah, I remember that was kind of a, not a flip of the coin, but there wasn't a 0% chance he'd play.
0: Yep.
2: We don't see the Steelers until almost the end of the year.
0: Yeah, very late. And that kind of is how it works, just to see if, you know, the Ravens or the Steelers control their own destiny based on the playoffs seedings at that point and what the standings are looking like. So they always like to push a lot of the division games later in the year.
5: That's right.
0: Because they also can flex those games to become primetime games, which is obviously very exciting. And they're national, which means everybody's got eyes on Lamar Jackson. Tonight, we can watch and listen to Orioles, but you can also watch some preseason football. It's none of them are interdivision, but you've got three games going on at 7 o'clock tonight. Broncos, Falcons, Buccaneers and Jets is on NFL Network, and then the Dolphins and the Washington Commanders. So any Commanders fans out there will be watching the preseason game tonight. Speaking of the Commanders, this leads right into it. There's been a little bit of a tiff going on with the one and only Jaden Daniels, their starting quarterback, basically their face of the franchise. And this goes back to a problem that's happening right now with his jersey number 5 and the fact that LSU is allowing their cornerback, DJ Pickett, to wear the number. Jaden Daniels chimed in and said, "Hold up, I'm the 2023 Heisman Trophy winner. Why is somebody else wearing my number 5?
2: Now, they expected it to be like retired.
4: Retired? Is the number retired?
0: Apparently, there was a conversation with DJ Pickett, and I don't know if this was old staff members that promised that DJ Pickett could wear number 5. He wore number 3 this past year in 2025 when he was the freshman All-American, but then he was wearing number 5 in their preseason opener last week.
2: His team... his group around him, not the Commanders, released a statement. The Daniels family is deeply disappointed and feels profoundly disrespected by LSU's decision to give Jaden's number to another player. Jaden made it clear that he did not want his number given to another player, and he believed his wishes would be respected.
0: I wish to wake up
2: 3 inches taller. Yeah,
4: exactly. Sounds like a diva to me.
5: Yeah, and I'm also reading, it says right here, the number was never officially retired.
0: Correct, and it said LSU had not said anything to DJ Pickett's Pickett's family about the number or being able to wear the number. Lane Kiffin, who is their head coach, had also been in full support of DJ Pickett throughout this whole process. So guess what, Jaden Daniels?
5: You're not in college anymore. Yeah, you're focused on the wrong stuff. Who cares? Keep it moving. What are you worried about this stupid crap for?
0: I'm with you guys.
2: It's all blown out of proportion.
0: Yeah. Guess what? If DJ Pickett plays better than you in that number, congratulations.
2: Just stay healthy.
0: Hey, you'll be the only quarterback who's wearing that number. Let the cornerback wear it on defense, okay? Get some love to number 5. I'm not having a problem here with this.
2: There you go. Also, I knew you were going to be covering this a little bit. Not a lot of people on Jaden Daniels' side.
0: Yeah, nobody cares.
2: A lot of people going, to that point.
0: I think he even posted something about being locked in on training camp so he didn't really hear the outside noise. Oh, I'm sorry. Then why are we having this conversation anyway? If you were so locked in on training camp, you shouldn't have responded to say anything.
5: That's right.
0: Thank you.
4: That's kind of silly.
0: Thank you.
4: Silly.
2: Val, I have a story I'm going to send to you.
0: All right.
2: And send, because we were talking a little bit off air, not a lot of golf going on. I found a golf story for you.
0: Oh, man.
2: And I found a golf story for you involving a cheating scandal.
0: Okay.
2: Involving a man who... He was a former college golfer, not a big, heavy, green jacket PGA thing, but a guy resigned from his golf club.
0: Okay.
2: After what he got caught doing.
0: Oh, that's bad.
2: It's so dumb.
0: That is bad.
2: How he thought he'd get away with it. It's so shockingly dumb. Maybe next hour we could spend a little bit of time on this thing, but... Yeah, I just forwarded it to you. Maybe you want to give it a little bit of a read.
0: Yeah, and really quickly, I just want to shout out the Professional Lacrosse League. We had their owners in earlier this year, Mark, fantastic, some great guys.
4: Vrabels, what's up?
0: Vrabels, appreciate you. It was awesome, and I got some intel. We've got the Maryland Charm in the Women's Lacrosse League Championship tomorrow night against the California Palms. So go Maryland. That's in Philly at 5 o'clock. You can watch it on ESPN. There are 7 former Terps that are going to be playing in this game tomorrow night. So all eyes on the Maryland Charm. Let's go. Just want to shout them out.
2: All right.
0: We have a lot of fun with lacrosse as we approach football season, as we approach college football season and all things football and the end of baseball, you can still love lacrosse because you're from Maryland. Okay?
2: 410-338-1098. Continue the tint discussion we had early yesterday. Now, why is the windshield tinted? Is a medical thing? Are you just flexing on people? That 5% deep tint, can you even see out of the damn thing at night if there's no street lights to help illuminate? And as promised, as we welcome in a new group of people that are mourning the loss of 100.7 The Bay, Huber on with us yesterday. We loved the man, so good having him in here. Some people go, where do we go? Where do we turn for some of our rock needs? Well, there's a station in town called 98 Rock, and we're going to take great care of you. So Larry Ward Jr., who bears his father's name.
6: Oh, I wanted to play his message to us.
2: You know, I might be able to pull it up. Hold on. Give me one second. Hold on.
6: Does he curse?
2: Wait. I'll dump it if we do. Hold on one second.
6: I have it.
2: It's Larry's music.
6: I have it.
2: Turn you up. All right, here you go.
7: A fit of rage this morning when I got in the car and couldn't listen to the Bay. So I said some choice words about 98 Rock. However, they had my boy Huber on this morning.
6: Yeah, we did.
7: They followed that up with some AC/DC, and they played some Metallica later on.
6: Yeah, we did.
7: And I realized they're all we got left.
6: That's right.
7: And I love the Lord, but I'll be damned to see another church station take over 98 Rock and get rid of rock and roll in Baltimore. I'll tell you that.
6: There you go.
7: But I am going to say that they can win me over. They can win me over by doing one thing. Justin Scott and Spiegel, if you can play some Judas Priest tomorrow morning, you'll have me as a fan, and I'll take back what I said about your station.
6: It's a good
7: thing. I didn't mean any harm with that. I was just a little upset this morning, but I just wanted to get on here and clear some things up.
2: Well, Larry.
6: There you go, Larry.
2: We're men of our
7: So
2: word.
7: I was in a fit of rage.
6: Turn it out.
2: Enjoy.
7: For you, Larry!
2: This is for you, Larry. You wanted Judas Priest.
7: All right, cool.
2: You got Judas Priest.

0: music reviews. The Prodigal Son of Dundalk.
1: Somebody I know's got to know Larry. Give me the scoop on this guy. I can't pin down if he's 25, 55, 65, 4. I have no idea how old he is. I saw him shred. The dude shreds on the guitar. I know he plays with the band Experience that we know a bunch.
0: Oh, Experience is great.
1: Yeah, he's Larry's a good dude, and he's having a hard time. The Bay went away.
0: Yeah, it sucks, man. You lost a friend.
1: And we're trying to, you know, look, be that port in the storm for people that need a place to go. I was on Reddit, and I read some of the stuff, and
0: we need Larry's.
1: Yeah, give us a shot. We're not what people think we are, all right? We're not as lowbrow as you think. We're not
0: spend
1: as stupid as you think.
0: That's where I'll part ways with you.
2: Take me at face value.
1: Yeah, at face value. Listen, there's a lot of different sides to us, and I think you'll find that we're a very nice option.
0: We mean the best. Ah, yes, the Ravens, they're taking to the field. Preseason football, 4 p.m. coverage this Saturday. Tomorrow, Gay Day, M&T Bank Stadium. Keith Mills, Kirk McEwen, Valerie Proctor, and who knows, maybe you'll even bump into Larry. And then kickoffs at 7 p.m. Rod Woodson, our new friend Kyle Yeoman's on the call. Can't wait to hear it. Watch it on WBAL TV 11. 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Window tint. We're talking about not just particularly just tint, but like the deep, dark 5% and the stuff that's on the windshield. Joining us on the program, Julian. Julian, good morning.
3: Good morning.
0: Julian, you are a police officer.
3: I am.
0: Do your job.
3: I do.
0: What do you think about this?
3: We can pull people over for their tint.
0: Yeah.
3: And it's getting to be a worse problem, much like how dark it is. But we have every right to pull you over for it.
1: Yeah,
3: and we will.
1: And the front windshield, it seems to be a newer phenomenon. And speak to that, like the front windshield now being tinted. There's supposed to be absolutely zero tint on the front windshield by law, correct?
3: So the natural tint that the manufacturers put it into is all should be up there.
1: Right.
3: They can have a dark line like that's 6 inches
1: down
3: to the top of it, but that's it.
0: Unlike you heard our caller earlier, he had a medical reason, so there's some rare exemptions.
1: That's rare. That is rare.
3: So,
1: I would say 95% of people that have that dark front windshield tint don't have a medical reason.
3: Yeah, I actually had a kid in my class that had that, and he got a thing for it, a clearance for it. But it is something you would have to carry with you and have in the car with you if you got pulled over for it. Otherwise,
0: and you're a cop, so you got to pull people over. So you never know what you're going to get, even in regular non-tinted cars. You don't know what's in a glove box, what's
1: safety.
0: In the pocket of a hoodie. And when the whole thing's just murdered out black, it makes it even more of a tense situation.
3: Yeah, we'll use our flashlights to look through the windows and everything at night. And if it's extra dark, it'll just bounce right off. You can't see in. So
1: I've always said
3: what's going on.
1: That if I get pulled over and I have the tint on my windows, just to put the officer at ease, I will roll down all my windows.
3: Yeah, roll down all four windows.
1: That's
3: make
1: exactly
3: everybody
1: right.
3: A lot easier.
1: Makes
3: we can't
1: everyone's
3: see
1: life
3: into the
1: life
3: car,
1: easy.
3: It makes it all that more dangerous. And the car stop is always dangerous no matter what.
1: How often do you see a vehicle with the front windshield tinted? Every day?
3: There's at least 10 a day that you see that people are illegally tinted. And they're either going the opposite way you're going, so you can't get to them, but the ones that you can get, you get to. And it'll either be, hey, you get a warning to take care of this.
1: You make them pull it off.
3: For it, or you can make them pull it off.
1: Yeah, right there.
3: So,
1: damn,
3: it all depends
1: so you make
3: on
1: them reach
3: attitude
1: out.
3: Toward it.
1: Well, I got a text that says Delaware's zero tolerance on tint like this, and that they will, on the side of the road, make you pull that tint right off of the window.
3: Yeah. But again, everything has to do with your attitude during the stop.
1: Yeah, right.
3: You can walk away with a warning with every stop or citations up the wazoo.
0: And this is me making assumptions. But how many times do you have that car pulled over that's got the tint going on and you smell weed?
3: A lot. But
1: yeah.
3: We can't even stop cars for that anymore.
0: I was going to say, could you even stop cars for weed anymore? I was going to tell the fellas this morning. Mm-hmm. I'm driving down Pratt. It's about 4:15. I drive past the one bus stop near the convention center, and there was nobody at the bus stop, so it wasn't there. One of the cars in traffic might have been one of the Marley cousins. The amount of smoke you not just smell but saw. I mean, it was like someone in the driver's
1: like
0: seat.
1: Cheech and Chong.
0: Exactly. It was like Nice Dreams. They were filming a sequel to, and you can't pull them over.
3: Yep. So we can't pull them over based off the smell of it. Now, if we were to pull them over for a traffic violation or something, and you catch a whiff of it, and you could see that their eyes are dilated and stuff, then it's a DUI. So we can test them for it. We'll have to call in a drug recognition expert to do it, but they'll be held there until it's cleared up.
2: Are they more dangerous than people who drive under the influence of alcohol?
3: No, it's the same level of any type of under the influence of anything is reckless with your cars.
0: Julian's a police officer joining us on the program. A couple quick questions. One, how long have you been a police officer?
3: Actually, a year and a half. I met you guys Big Decision Friday at Uncensored 2 years ago.
0: Oh, hell yeah. Did nice. You bring us that weird loaf? Or was that somebody else?
3: I was there with the chiropractor.
0: Oh, okay. We cracked each other's backs. Now, have you ever seen anything, and this is more a question for maybe a more tenured member of the force, but the amount of child crime where children are in Josh Spiegel's news for like
1: 12-year-olds,
0: carjackings, stabbings. This seems like it's been the summer of juvenile crime.
2: Yeah, what gives?
3: It's a big problem, but it's all with the laws, like the state. If they want to restrict our ability to do things because they're kids, we can't really do anything about it. It's more of a slap on the wrist. Yeah.
1: Yeah.
3: We can only, it's kind of like the Morgan Wallen thing. We can only do what the law allows us to do. So if we didn't actually witness a second degree assault taking place in front of us, all we can do is get that person's information and charge them with it. We can't arrest them on site.
1: And also, and you've heard me say it a million times, you're a listener. I've said it a million times. And if they also know if there's no consequences, what's to stop them from stealing a car? Nothing. If I knew my parents weren't going to find out or get mad at me, and I knew that I would go maybe get arrested or be out like in an hour and charged with nothing, what's to stop me from stealing a car? Yeah. It sounds like a fun afternoon.
3: Yeah, it's become a problem because of that.
1: Crazy.
0: Well, thank you for the insight, appreciate man. It. We appreciate you, bud. Be safe today.
3: Thank you. I just actually got off and got to the gym. So,
1: what are you working on? What's chest today? Chest and tries, back and buys.
0: Last day.
1: Don't skip leg day, bro.
3: Leg day.
1: It is leg day.
3: It is leg day.
1: What are we doing? Squats.
3: Squats, deadlifts, leg extensions, curls, all of it.
0: What do you do those things? What are those hip flexor ones where you kind of squeeze it? You squeeze your my inside of my legs real tender.
3: I ripped the muscle off my hips, so I actually have to do that one.
0: Oh.
3: To keep it.
0: How the hell did you do that?
1: What about them calves? Don't neglect them calves, bro.
3: It was leg day, actually. It started. So I was on the leg press, and I felt a little jimmy, and I stopped doing legs because of it and checked it out and was fine. And then got a little bit better, went to the batting cages, and had a pitching machine throw two pitches at the same time. So I stopped my swing and tweaked it a little bit more. And then I was running around my cul-de-sac one day with neighborhood kids, and I sidestepped and felt it pop and went over the curb, sat down.
0: How old are you? How old?
3: 43.
1: Yeah, that's about right.
0: Wait, you became a cop in your 40s?
3: I did.
0: Good for you, man. Yeah. Damn.
1: Run around a cul-de-sac. That's all it takes these days.
0: Sad. Son of a bitch.
2: 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That's next on Josh Spiegel News.
4: Like a boom, boom, boom. 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
1: 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Johnny.
7: Yeah, 95 southbound, still seeing delays heading down from Dundalk Avenue, approaching the Fort McHenry Tunnel. There was a crash. The left lane of the left tube was closed, but now it's open. But traffic still remains a slow go as you head south of 95. 895 still jammed up south between Lombard Street and the Baltimore Harbor Tunnel. 95 north, right at Route 24. That crash up there has been moved over to the right shoulder, but it's already within that work zone area. So seeing some heavy volume coming up from 152. 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

0: get up in the morning. Gotta be fresh. Gotta go downstairs. Gotta have my bowl. Gotta have cereal. Seeing everything. The time is going. Ticking on and on. Everybody's rushing. Gotta get down to the bus stop. Gotta catch my bus. I see my friends. Kicking it in the front seat. Sitting in the back seat. Gotta make my mind up. Which seat can I take? Well, you know, it's Friday. It's Friday. Gotta get down on Friday. Everybody's looking forward to the weekend. The weekend. Friday, Friday. Getting down on Friday. Everybody's looking forward to the weekend. The weekend. Partying, partying, yeah. Partying, partying, yeah. Fun, fun, fun, fun. Looking forward to the weekend.
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3: What happened during a neighbor's fight over dog poopy? The story coming up.
4: And from the Rice Lawn News Desk, Josh Spiegel.
3: A robber is on the loose, and he startles easily. A man armed with a knife went into a Royal Farms on Baltimore Annapolis Boulevard in Glen Burnie, confronted an employee, demanded cash. When another employee startled the man, he dropped the knife and ran. Ran away like a little mouse, a little frightened mouse. Anne Arundel County Police still looking this morning. This morning, accused CEO killer Luigi Mangione is expected to plead guilty in federal court in New York. ABC's Peter Charalombos has the story. Peter!
5: Luigi Mangione has been fighting, dueling state and federal charges for the last 20 months. Now, just weeks before the planned start of his state murder trial, sources say Mangione is preparing to plead guilty to federal charges. A potential plea could help defense lawyers argue that Mangione's state murder case should be thrown out because of double jeopardy, an argument advocated by Mangione's defense lawyer earlier this year.
6: Double jeopardy is meant to protect people, and they're using it as a weapon here.
5: Mangione faces the possibility of life in prison if he pleads guilty to federal stalking charges. Peter Harlambus, ABC News, New York.
3: The double jeopardy rule says you cannot be tried twice for the same crime.
7: At what point do we see Timothée Chalamet portray him in a film that people are saying there's an Oscar buzz for?
4: You think?
7: They're going to do something.
4: Has anyone seen the, speaking of, are they called biopics? Biopics?
7: I never know how to say biopic or biopic.
4: It's like a biopic.
7: Okay, biopic.
4: Is the Anthony Bourdain one, is that out? Is that
7: yes,
4: on? Is that up?
7: I think
4: where
7: is it
4: that? Because I want to watch that.
7: Stabby's in it. What up? Anthony, 24.
4: Stabby was great in Begonia, too, by the way.
7: You got to see Begonia.
4: Josh, have you seen Begonia yet? Justin and I have recommended it to you for like weeks now.
7: Man, the
3: very
7: ending.
3: Busy season here.
4: Busy season.
7: Stavros plays a character in the film known as Stavros. They just casted Stavi as himself.
4: In which one now?
7: This is Tony. Starring.
4: Is that what it's called, Tony?
7: Yeah, Dominic Sessa as Tony. Anthony Bourdain. Stavros plays one of the kitchen workers, and Antonio Banderas is the chef, the man that made him fall in love with food. Yeah, came out on the 7th. Kind of a quiet release.
4: Yeah.
7: They didn't do a ton. Only made like $350,000. But I think it'll be one of those ones you'll enjoy at home. You don't need to watch it like an Odyssey.
4: Can I watch it? Is it streaming or no?
7: Not yet.
4: Damn it.
7: But hold on. 2026 streaming date is, they estimate, early September.
4: All right, sir.
3: How do you drive 11 miles...
4: oh, God.
3: Before realizing your little 7-year-old grandson is not in the car? It's a fair question considering the case of 68-year-old Lorraine Marie O'Neill. She's been found guilty of child neglect. Get this, back in 2024, O'Neill was driving on I-97 in Millersville. Her grandson was in the back in a car seat, and she had let him play with the rear power window. The child locks were not on, and the boy fell out of the rear passenger window, landed on the highway, and was hit by a car and he was killed. But O'Neill kept driving 11 more miles before she realized her grandson was not in the car. And one of the prosecutors say O'Neill never accepted responsibility and she was found guilty of child neglect. She plans to appeal. Sentencing is in October. She could get 5 years in prison.
4: Yeah, the minute I hear the window go down, you're on 97. We've all been on 97.
7: It's loud.
4: It is a racetrack. I mean, people are going 70, 75. That window goes down. The car gets loud, and there's wind going in there. And you go, hey, put that window back up.
7: I got the AC on.
4: And then you immediately lock the window. No, not because you have the AC on, because it's a seven-year-old, and he's playing with the freaking window.
7: Yeah, I think both of those are important things.
4: You lock the freaking window. The second you hear it open, you go, nope, we're not doing that. She's just letting him play with the window. The window goes down 11 miles. How long does it take to drive 11 miles?
7: If you're really doing 60, a little over 10 minutes.
4: There you go.
7: So,
4: God, what the?
7: Also, not no nearly excusing it. Maybe a strange explanation. There'll be times where I will leave here. And I will get on to 295 South. 295 South is about the first time I hit some major highway when I snake through one of the worst parts of the city. And then I don't sort of come to out of my hypnosis until I'm on College Parkway. And I've driven well over 25 miles.
4: Yeah, but you're by yourself.
7: I am by myself. And seven-year-olds, they love to talk to you. Seatbelts. Maybe the kid took the seatbelt off.
4: That's what I'm saying. Buckle in, sit down, and don't move.
7: Now, this was Grandma. How are Mom and Dad doing?
4: How's the person that hit the kid do?
7: Oh, I didn't even think about that. This poor person hears something. They feel something. Yesterday, we're taking June. She's driving around a little bit. And in one of the swooping turns leaving the Grawls Shopping Center, she hit a branch in the side of the road. Nothing crazy, but enough you felt it under wheel. And that was just a little branch. A child. Oh my God. The person, they probably pulled over immediately. Are like, what the hell is this? They're going to need therapy forever.
4: Tough.
3: Well, a strange defense is being floated by the lawyers for alleged killer of conservative activist Charlie Kirk. Kirk was shot from a rooftop while speaking to thousands of people at Utah Valley University. Now, Tyler Robinson's lawyers say Tyler, quote, hit the intended target, so he shouldn't face the death penalty. In Tyler's lawyer's words, the only evidence presented supports the bullet traveled above, not through the crowd, and there were no threats to others. Prosecutors say people near Kirk were in a zone of danger, and a missed or ricocheting bullet could have hit someone else. They also say Robinson targeted Kirk for his political views. A judge will decide if the case moves to trial and whether the death penalty stays on the table.
7: So they're just saying he was a good shot?
3: Apparently.
7: Mm-hmm. The hell? What's?
3: I don't know what the hell. I've never heard anything like that.
7: That is
3: before.
7: A Hail Mary defense if I ever heard them. Trust me, you hear the classic ones of guilty by insanity or, you know, they were mentally incompetent. This guy was such a crack shot that, oh, no. This guy, he knew just what he was doing. No one else was in danger.
3: Yeah, they basically say a perfect shot should mean no death penalty.
7: Because Utah is into capital punishment. They're one of the 27 states that have it. Primary method, lethal injection. Retained the firing squad under specific state provisions using a 5-member certified peace officer team. Damn. And while executions are rare in Utah, the state carried out its first execution in 14 years in 2024. Although active death row members remain low following some overturned sentences and because of so many years on death row, natural deaths behind bars. They just waited it out.
3: And here's a story about a neighbor feud in Leesburg, Florida, where a man is accused of getting into a fight with a neighbor over dog feces. The fella believed his neighbor was not cleaning up after his dogs, and that neighbor, who was supposedly not cleaning up, says the guy showed up at his door and threw the feces at him.
4: Love it.
3: They started hitting each other. The man who was hit with the feces called cops. Police confronted the alleged poop thrower. Here's how that sounded on body cam.
8: I've complained about the dogs pissing in my yard. I said something to his old lady yesterday morning about it. She said she would pick it up. 4 hours later, it was still there. I set it on the edge of the driveway right there.
3: But the victim says that's not true. He didn't set it on the edge of the driveway. He threw it at him. Here's what happened when police tried arresting the alleged poop thrower.
8: Wait. I just had a rotator cuff.
9: Turn around.
8: I just tore my rotator
4: cuff. Of course.
8: You gotta be aggressive.
9: Right? You ain't gotta be a little for no reason.
8: I'm not being
9: you. 5 years old. I'm telling you to come outside.
3: The alleged poop thrower is in big, big trouble now, facing criminal charges there in Florida.
10: Leesburg, Florida.
3: Yes.
10: Just a swampy chunk of the country. When they drop Grand Theft Auto 6 later this fall, it is going to be Florida the video game. It takes place in a fictionalized version of Florida where every single Florida story you do, you're going to find in Florida. And a big thing, Speaks, we know you don't game much, if at all. I think the last thing you played was Frogger or Guess Who's Skull?
4: Miss Pac-Man.
10: Miss Pac-Man, he loved. There's a thing called DLC. That's downloadable content, meaning games can sort of forever be updated. New missions, new clothes, characters, songs, things like that. The big rumor with Grand Theft Auto 6 is that there are going to be mission updates to keep the game sort of going for you to have something to do or new storyline updates. Stuff like this is going to be added to the game on the regular. Whenever they hear like a new Florida
4: ripped
10: story,
4: from the headlines.
10: Ripped from the headlines, like Law and Order, you're going to have stuff like this where you see a couple of guys in the front yard, hands covered in dog turd, just throwing body shots at each other before each one of them are tased.
4: I mean, this is a big one, the dog crapping on the neighbor's lawns. Dude. I mean, this is a tale as old as time.
10: And you two both have dogs. Dogs have particular places they like to go. Dogs have some regular spots. And if somebody's dog sort of chooses your yard, you, as the owner of that dog, you've got to maybe not walk past that yard anymore.
4: Or just pick it up.
10: Yeah, clean it up.
4: What do you mean? Like on the end of my leash, I have, it's cute. Oh, it's very cute. My daughter made me buy it. It holds the poop bags, but it looks like half of an avocado.
10: Oh, that's cute.
4: And the poop bags like come right out of the pit of the avocado.
10: It's and do you wear it like a glove and pick it up and then inside out?
4: Yes, of course.
10: It's the heat, the warmth of picking up the freshly. In the winter, you see the steam coming off of it.
4: Or if you want to know what I really do sometimes, so I'll go out in my front yard. And I'll sit on the front steps and we'll be putting the trash out, picking some weeds, whatever I'm doing. And I'll let Max just kind of run around off leash. Mm-hmm. I know it's bad. He doesn't go anywhere, though. But sometimes he wanders into the neighbor's yard. He likes like where our neighbor, my yard and my neighbor's yard meet.
10: Yeah.
4: There's no fence. And he'll like poop like 4 or 5 feet into their yard.
10: Hey, Dad, check it out.
4: I go, you can't poop over there, buddy. So I walk over and I don't have a poop bag on me. So I just pick it up with my bare hands.
10: What?
4: And I throw it into the bushes.
10: Your bushes.
3: Your bare hands.
4: Yeah, just like the whatever, like the what is that stuff on the ground called? Pachysandra? Like that weird like ground cover stuff.
3: Pakistan?
4: And I just chuck it in there and it disappears and it biodegrades and then I'll just wipe my hand on the grass.
10: Oh man.
3: Well, that's fantastic.
10: I would probably still maybe give it a little rinse. You do when you go inside.
4: Yeah, I go inside, but when I'm just out there, I'm just like.
10: But you've also got a dog that's about the size of one of Kobe's
4: tiny,
10: shoes.
4: Very healthy.
10: I'm assuming it's a solid everything. Yeah, I've seen the Dobermans. It's all diarrhea.
4: No, I'm not reaching down for that.
10: We got a Doberman in the neighborhood, Speaks. Lovely dog. I mean, this dog should enter a kennel contest, but I've seen the dog hit the ground. And I mean, it's like that thing where you put your thumb over a hose.
3: Yeah.
10: Except the hose is filled with Yoo-Hoo. The stuff that comes out of this dog, I go, that. Is what is with that dog's diet?
3: I follow a dog on Instagram, Cowboy the Doberman, and it's afraid of flies. It hides under the dining room table when there's a fly.
10: I love a scary dog that's scared of something.
3: Also afraid of rain.
10: What's the name of the dog one more time?
3: Cowboy.
10: Cowboy the Doberman. Here we go. The Doberman. All right. Look at you.
4: Somebody says the avocado dog poop bag holder is kind of gay, Scott. Well, if I was making out with a man while using it, then it would be gay.
10: But in this case,
4: I was manipulating a man's crotch while using
10: it,
4: would be gay.
10: Mm-hmm.
4: If I was power bottoming while using it, that would be gay.
10: Oh!
4: If it's just me using a dog poop bag holder, there's nothing gay about it.
10: Damn.
4: And I also said my daughter really liked it and wanted me to buy it.
10: Yeah. I mean, I don't think he's engaged in sex acts with a man.
11: They call it raw dogging.
10: Whoa. I think he's just walking his dog.
4: Just walking my dog,
10: it's
4: man.
10: It's pleasant.
4: Ain't nothing gay about it.
10: Mm-mm.
3: 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Today in Baltimore, sun and clouds, a shower or thunderstorm possible, and 85. 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
2: What is old is new again. The next generation, they think they're coming up with stuff. They came up with something called the everything shower. What is zebra striking? What is a mini retirement? A micro retirement? What is money maxing? I found this article that is, you know what? Good for them. They think they're coming up with stuff. All of these things have been happening for decades under much more normal names. Wait till you hear what the micro retirement is. Coming up after Sabbath.

0: 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Not only can you take us with you anywhere you go, you got a signal, you got Wi-Fi, well, you got 98 Rock in your pocket. You got to travel somewhere this Thanksgiving to see your fat Aunt Edna. She's in the middle of nowhere in some Appalachian-ass town, and you've got nothing but AM weird Christian hymnals to listen to. Take 98 Rock with you. You could also win app-exclusive contests. You could get closer to My Chemical Romance. We gave away tickets all day yesterday for My Chemical Romance this coming Tuesday. 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You got chances to win tickets to the tailgoat. Big national acts are coming to the tailgoat. We're talking Steve Aoki. I think Chris Jericho and Fozzy's going to be there. There's a bunch of different bands that are going to be showing up at the tailgoat this year. All on the 98 Rock mobile app. Ah, the youngsters. They love grabbing an old thing, slapping a fresh name on it. There was one that jumped out at me, but there's a couple here. I'll give you some. There is something called the everything shower. What do you think an everything shower?
1: Well, girls usually take an everything shower, and that's maybe like a once a week shower where they wash their hair, they condition their hair, they shave their whole body, they wash the whole body. It's like everything gets done during that shower.
0: Close. It's for everybody. Where you just shower your whole body before an event, before a special event.
1: Yeah.
0: It's an everything shower. That's a little softer. There's a new thing called zebra striping. You take a guess what zebra striping, I'll even give you some context. It takes place at a bar.
1: I feel like I know this one as well. I can't remember, though, what it is.
0: It's different. It's differentiating between having booze and then drinking a water or a non-alcoholic drink. So you have a beer, have a cocktail, cut it with a water.
1: Yeah.
0: Have a beer, have a cocktail, cut it with a water. It's now being called zebra striping.
1: Okay.
0: What do you think a micro retirement is? I'll give you a hint.
1: A vacation?
0: It's a vacation.
1: Yeah.
0: If they're just going on vacation and calling them micro retirements. I'm like, I think the term vacation worked pretty well. There's another one where they're putting themselves in timeout. They're putting themselves in time out themselves. Kobe, don't look. What do you think it means? Putting themselves in time out.
2: Is that just taking a break?
0: It's taking a break. They're putting themselves in time out like a punished child, meaning 15-minute chunks of no phone, no TV, no music, just chilling out.
2: Oh, I've done that.
0: Yes, but they're putting themselves in time out. The one that jumped out to me is the whole maxing stuff. You've got looks maxing. What's other maxings? Give me some maxings.
1: There was
0: frame maxing.
1: There's a ton of maxings. It just means, you know, whatever.
0: What do you think money maxing is? This is the
1: saving.
0: It's saving money. They're now money maxing.
1: Hey,
0: I think it's a good thing.
1: Right. I was gonna say if it gets them saving, then I don't care what.
0: But this is from an ABC News article. ABC News. Good Morning America. Young people are jumping onto a new viral trend called money maxing. Where they're paying attention to extraneous, or extra expenditures and eating out less and saving for the future more. It's this new trend called money maxing. You're saving money.
1: It's a new name for an old trend.
0: Yes. I'm going like, okay.
1: Yeah, I feel like this has been going on forever. Just, you know, new names for old things.
0: Whatever gets you there. By the way, that's great. This generation could be the most fiscally responsible.
3: Yeah, I mean, the whole country's in debt, pretty much.
0: Oh, I have sat with my arms around my children going, you'll never own a home.
3: Oh, the student loans, people, it's out of control. The debt on student loans.
0: We've already started looking into a couple of them, and I need my girl. She's in varsity track. She's AP. We got to look into scholarships, man. It's violently expensive. Thank God her father, who is an awesome guy, gets the GI Bill. She's going to get a chunk of that towards going to college. Because you just look at some of these universities, $80,000 a year on lower end. Mm-hmm. Some of the ones she wants to go to are six figures a
1: year.
0: That's
1: why I don't get people that have like five kids. Like, where's the money coming from? How do you do it?
0: Yeah. Are you just violently in debt? They're doing it. But meanwhile, MasterCard owns their souls, owns their asses. Some financial institution is the other setting at that Thanksgiving table.
2: You'd bit and piece as much as you can together. I think I know where money maxing comes
0: from. Where's the money maxing come from,
2: so
0: Cody?
2: I know a lot of people that are like a little bit younger than me. They're like, their parents used to always pay for everything for them.
0: Uh-huh.
2: But with everything going up in prices, the parents are like, if you want Coach, you pay for Coach on your own.
0: As in the handbag Coach?
2: Yeah. Like, there's a lot of kids that want all these expensive things. I know kids that have something that's Gucci. And I'm like, how do you even have that? Because their parents are buying it for them. But now parents have reached a point where I can't even afford it on my own. So you're going to pay for it on your own.
0: So buying your own stuff.
1: No, my daughter, what a concept. My daughter's just like started babysitting. She's working like little odd jobs here. She's trying to save up money because she wants to go to a concert. And I'm like, the tickets are all sold out. And the resale prices are through the roof. I'm mm-hmm. like, look, I love you to death, but we've been to a bunch of concerts, and I'm not spending $400 a ticket, so we need to figure this out. And
0: she's
1: like,
0: a luxury.
1: What if I start, what is it, money maxing?
0: Money,
1: I guess
0: maxing.
1: Money maxing. She'll sit in the back seat of my car, and her and her friend have a conversation. It's like a different language at this point.
0: Yeah.
1: And I don't hate it. I'm just like, okay. I'm smart enough to decipher what the hell they're saying.
0: Every generation's got their own nomenclature and slang.
1: A lot, too, is weird is with music. You'll hear something, like, especially with my dad. My dad was a big music head, and I would play something and be like, oh, this sounds like so-and-so.
0: Yeah.
1: And then I go and put on so-and-so. I'm like, son of a bitch. This kind of music was around 50 years ago.
0: A long time ago, yeah.
1: It's just kind of reheating, an old thing.
0: Yeah. But, hey, and you know what? And some of the stuff, it seems to be healthy. I can't be mad at it. I do kind of like tongue-in-cheek laugh that they're drinking more responsibly. They're saving money better. They're taking themselves on vacations that they've earned. They're showering fully. Like, none of these are bad things. None of them are eating Tide Pods or trying to recreate a Jackass skit. But, good for y'all. Money max all day. All right, coming up, we'll do some sports with Valerie Prachter. Don't forget, out of Josh Spiegel's 8-time Moro Award-winning news, we got Brett Hollander after the 9 o'clock Spiegs. And then coming up, it's time to be embarrassed for a 6th time as we play another round of Name That Coworker. People we work with every day. Sometimes we need them. Rely on them. Do we even know who they are? That's all coming up.
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2: That's right.
3: Oh. Good morning.
4: Morning.
3: Friday. Happy Friday.
4: We're getting giddy.
2: We're getting stupid in here.
3: Oh, my gosh. It's getting so fun.
4: You want a shot?
3: What kind of shot?
2: What kind of shot do you like?
4: I don't know. What have we done so far?
3: We got any whipped cream?
2: Chata. I pounded a hard Mountain Dew, 5% live wire. Not good.
4: Spiegs will make you a shot. Spiegs is a great bartender. Mm-hmm. Fridays around here are fun with Mixologist. Spiegs, man of the bar.
2: He does the bit where he shakes it real excitedly.
5: You know, my sister took a bartending class college.
3: Wow.
5: So bizarre.
2: Did she ever take
4: class? It was a class?
5: Yeah,
4: Wait, there was a class. Not offered by the college.
5: Yeah. Yeah.
3: No, that's
4: offered
3: awesome.
4: By the college when that's she was right. in college.
3: They're promoting that's, teenage drinking.
4: That's easy. That's an easy three credits right there.
5: Yeah.
4: Right.
5: Yeah. That's weird.
3: What is that?
6: I just got a little mixed drink.
7: I got creamer.
3: Yeah, oh, creamer's close. Good. Creamer's good. No.
4: You don't want a shot?
3: Thank you. No, I'm okay. I'm good. I do have my Invisalign out, though, so anything's possible. The Ravens, we'll start with them.
4: Say that. You suck. Oh, my God. Oh, my God.
8: Take the teeth out. We'll really be...
2: Jesus. We haven't even played any of the gems we got earlier in this week, such as...
3: Down my throat.
2: What else?
3: Double prick.
2: And?
3: Ew.
2: Oh, no. Scotch and spit water.
3: Careful of the board, okay?
2: It's like one drop right here.
4: One drop. Don't do
2: this. We're fine. We're fine. It's on the back of the monitor. We're fine. We're good.
4: What?
2: Give me a napkin. We're good. I don't know.
3: Play it again.
2: What's that? I just said.
3: Down my throat.
2: Yeah, that was. Yeah.
3: I'm pregnant.
2: Yeah.
4: Oh, my God.
3: Burst it for you. Wow. Gotta be huge. Crawling in my mouth.
2: Yeah.
3: It is Friday. You know?
2: I've been holding on to that one just for a moment. I was like, I don't know where to play it.
3: Oh, so good.
4: I need a Clorox wipe.
2: We're good. We're good.
3: It hurts when it's in, it hurts when it's out.
2: Oh.
3: That's a good one. That's a good one.
5: Right.
2: Yep.
3: Nuts. Anything thick.
2: Oh! You've had a second page created.
3: We've had such a great week.
2: And we're going to have a better one next week after some Ravens preseason football. Gate A, that's the location. They're going to be able to find you, Keith, and Kirk. If anybody's looking for the Ravens broadcast team, they're all back together, but at a new location.
3: And we won't be hard to find, you know, between my smile and, you know what I'm saying?
5: Oh, the sun emanating from your face.
4: Jesus. Christ, the ego.
3: Between
4: your smile, Keith's stench, and
3: Kirk's
2: beautiful
3: good
2: ass.
3: Looks.
2: Yeah.
3: Yeah. And also his singing voice. You can find us anywhere, okay? You won't miss us. Out on the end of Ravens Walk, right past Gate A in front of the concourse. That's where we'll be for our new pregame setup. 4 o'clock right here on 98 Rock. You can listen to us preview the Eagles and the Ravens' initial preseason game. 7 o'clock kickoff at M&T Bank Stadium. You'll see Scott down there for Pass for Cash. But yeah, we're almost ready. They wrapped up training camp for the week yesterday. They just have a walkthrough at the facility today. Lamar Jackson had one of his most efficient sessions yet. 11 of 12 in team drills and on 7-on-7s. But you're not going to see him out there. You will see Venga Ioane, the offensive guard that the Ravens took with their first pick in this year's draft. He'll get his feet wet. He'll get out there on the field against the Eagles and maybe get a little bit of a game action. Tyler Huntley will probably be out there as the starting quarterback. You might see the backup. Joe Fagnano, who is the undrafted free agent rookie out of BYU. They also brought in Austin Reed, who bounced around a little bit in college, played in the USFL, and now he's on the Ravens. So, no need for Lamar Jackson to be out there for preseason. We saw Joe Burrow take a sack last night. I don't want to see it again.
2: Dude, it happened on the
3: first play. First snap of the game.
2: From a sixth round, 190th pick player who got two sacks in that game.
3: Yep.
2: Not only did he sack Burrow, he was one arm. I watched the play. The audio is not great.
3: No, it's not. There's nothing fun about it.
2: No, there's nothing interesting. But one arm gets Burrow, the other arm strips the ball out.
3: Mm-hmm.
2: So, and luckily for the Bengals, a Bengal dove on top of it, but that, I mean, the O-line that collapsed on Burrow.
3: And we knew that the offensive line for the Bengals, it's never been good. Did they address that this offseason? I guess we're going to find out when the regular season rolls around, because a lot of those starters probably aren't out there. But
4: I mean, as Burrow, I got to be pissed.
3: Of course. Mm-hmm. You don't want to go out there and get sacked on the play, first play.
2: First play.
3: Yeah. Why don't we not do that again? And for the Lions, that guy just became the star of the locker room last night. I mean, wow.
2: He said, I read an interview with a guy. Hold on. I want to make sure I get his name.
3: His name's a
2: right.
3: tough one.
2: It's a difficult name. It's an Egyptian name. He cried after the play.
3: Oh,
2: Ahmad,
3: I love that.
2: Ahmad Hassain. If yeah. I'm saying it, I want to say Hussein, but that's not the pronunciation. Hassanein.
3: There's a lot going on there.
2: Yes, he cried after the play, knowing the weight of it, but he's like, I got to get back in there. We got more games to play. But just to feel that, the guy was not a first rounder. By the time that he gets picked, you know, I've even got a little audio of him. Hold on. This is the guy that got the sack on Burrow. Roll it.
6: I kept saying it all week. I kept saying it to my wife. Okay, Coach Campbell even said it in a team meeting today. He was like, I see I missed sacking Joe Burrow. And I kept saying, I'm going to sack Joe Burrow. And man, I just want to give God all the glory and all the praise. He brought me here. And man, I'm just so grateful to be with this team. I couldn't do it without my teammates. Couldn't do it without my coaches. Couldn't do it without Shep. Couldn't do it without Coach Campbell and Brad Holmes, man. I just want to really just prove.
2: Dude, his eyes are wet in this interview.
3: And by the way, this is just exactly what it means. It's a perfect example. Take advantage of your opportunities during preseason. They may never come again. You get the opportunity to sack Joe Burrow. You get eyes on him through the offensive coverage. Go for it.
2: Being told, too, that this fella, Ahmed, big fan favorite, was injured before the season last year.
3: Okay.
2: So now we're just seeing what this guy is capable of. So good for him.
3: That's like Bilal Cohn. Bilal? Cohn. BK, as they call him on the Ravens, got injured during preseason last year, I believe. So keep an eye out for him this year preseason. He may be making some moves. So just keep an eye out for Cohn. K-O-N-E. BK could be out there. 7 o'clock kickoff. So Joe Burrow sacked. You had Joe Flacco come in for the Bengals last night. He actually threw the touchdown. And the Bengals did end up beating the Lions 16-14. Meanwhile, you did not see Aaron Rodgers out there for the preseason game with Pittsburgh against Green Bay. But who you did see was their quarterback from the draft, their rookie, Drew Aller. He threw three touchdowns. I'm sorry. I didn't realize we were seeing some rising star here from Drew Aller, but it's true. I mean, he was great throughout college, but now begs the question of, do you end up throwing in Aaron Rodgers at some point in the preseason? I think that's what Mike McCarthy wants to do as the head coach, but we'll see maybe in their second game what goes on.
2: And just one last point about the Burrow play with Bengals. This is why other coaches are going to look at that game and go, we're not putting our guy in. Not only was he sacked, he went 5 for 6, and his lone incompletion was a play where he was hit on his throwing arm.
3: Mm.
2: So he's getting taken down, and his arm's getting banged into by some defensive player who's twice his size by the look of it.
3: Mm-hmm.
2: It's like, nope, get him out, man. And I saw the Flacco play.
3: Hey, by the way, forgot to mention, out at the training camp yesterday, a lot of legends in the building for the official Ravens retirement of Pernell McPhee. Had Ozzie Newsome actually introduce him and say, this is a guy that completely embodies what it means to play like a Raven. He was awesome. The guys that were out there for the press conference, I saw Torrey Smith. You had Sam Cook out there. Jimmy Smith was out there. Nick Boyle. I mean, you go through the list. There were a ton of guys in-house for the retirement of Pernell McPhee. And just unbelievable. The number of sacks that he had in his career for the Ravens, knows exactly how to play the game like a Raven, and just overall great dude. Now getting into coaching in his second career after football. So very exciting to follow along Pernell McPhee. But yeah, he was one of the guys that was on the team that I grew up watching, which is just always very, very cool. We take a left turn into...
4: Can it be a right?
3: Well,
2: got your blinker on?
3: No. We're going to start off. All right. I'm sorry. Can we drive off the dirt road? Here we go.
2: Yeah, let's hit it.
3: We say, is this heaven? No. This is Iowa. Last night, in Dyersville, Iowa, was the MLB Field of Dreams game, the third edition of it. And there were 26 Hall of Famers that emerged from the cornfield, including Cal Ripken Jr. The players also did emerge from the cornfields. That was a pre-recorded situation. And the game itself, it was a beautiful game last night. Gorgeous weather. The Phillies dominated 7-1 over the Twins.
4: Tony's laughing at the window. Anytime you do something goofy, he comes up to up to the window and looks at him and goes, what the hell is she doing?
2: What the hell?
3: I just try to make it exciting for everybody.
4: You're
3: okay?
4: Doing it. Don't stop. Yeah.
2: You're doing it.
3: So fantastic.
4: It's funny. Theo Vaughn, who I like and is a comedian, has got a good podcast. I just realized he was there. He was posting stuff from the seats. It's when you're in the seats, like,
3: so cool.
4: It's cool looking.
3: Because
4: it's cool. Like, his vantage point was super
3: right,
4: cool.
3: It's the beauty of baseball. And then you have, again, nature that really goes into it.
4: And then at the 6 o'clock hour, I asked about the, is there a wall? And they're like, yeah,
3: there is a wall. Yeah.
4: It's like a chain link fence. So you can see, it almost looks like, and I guess maybe the fence is green or something, or black.
2: Yeah. Mm-hmm.
4: So you can't, the fence kind of just blends away,
3: yeah,
4: and you just see, and you can just see the corn. So it's a cool effect.
3: Yeah, obviously.
4: Because I don't think I've ever watched one of these games.
3: Well, you should.
4: I probably should.
3: Yeah, I see it. It's some sort of fence. So it's got this wood-like material on top, and then it's the green kind of interlocking
4: chain link.
3: Fence. Yeah, chain
4: called
3: link
4: the chain
3: fence.
4: Link,
3: okay,
4: though.
3: Sorry. I was trying to be fancy with it. And it's just gorgeous. And it only seats like 8,000
4: people.
3: Yeah,
4: that's got to be cool to be there, man.
3: And I flipped it on Netflix last night, and it's probably a
4: lot quieter than a real game.
3: So quiet. It's got to be so quiet.
2: Got to have a completely different energy to it.
3: And, of course, the scoreboard is manual, right? So they didn't even have ABS last night.
4: I bet you they don't play a lot of the music or have a lot of the...
3: Probably not.
4: There's no crab races.
2: Yeah, not a lot of condiment sprinting.
3: Mm-hmm. Yeah. It's all live stuff.
2: And I did see, by the way, you made this point yesterday... Netflix did a good job.
3: Thank God.
2: They didn't drench it in cross promotion. There wasn't, Steve Gerben from Tires out there. There wasn't, Tony Hinchcliffe pushing another episode of Kill Tony.
3: Yep.
2: They kept it pretty encircled with just MLB and Costner's voiceover and all that stuff.
3: Yeah.
2: So they did a much better job with that than they did with the Home Run Derby.
4: Let me ask you this. So the NHL has the Winter Classic, which is a cool little fun kitschy
3: game. And
4: they
3: brought in the Four Nations this past year.
4: Four Nations
3: was
4: awesome.
3: Cool.
4: Are the international games for the NFL on par with this kind of thing? Some sort of...
3: That's a good question.
4: I don't want to call them... What do you call these games? A gimmick game? What are they?
3: It's kind of just a harken back to old times. It's something like that of a trend,
4: what can the NFL do?
3: It's a marketing ploy to bring in more fans of baseball because people that watch the game... Or I'm sorry, that watched the movie Field of Dreams are now like, well, that would be cool to actually see a real MLB baseball game there or watch it.
4: What would be akin to something that the NFL could do that would be like this? Mm. I don't know.
2: We were talking about that yesterday because this is a real MLB game.
3: Yeah,
2: this goes
3: it is
2: on
3: real.
2: The 162 game record, the same way the Winter Classic also counts.
3: And maybe
4: what
3: this is
4: those...
3: why it sets them apart. This is what baseball has thought up because says baseball's dying. It's not because they continue on a regular basis to do things like this and to change the game, make it exciting. Because again, the players love to do this, right? This is iconic for them.
2: They knew that they were considered for a long time the stuffiest of the big four.
3: Mm-hmm.
2: And MLB has done a wonderful job between ABS, pitch clock, Field of Dreams games to freshen it up.
3: And there's something else, too. Last night, I mentioned it before, the Phillies and Twins were wearing like vintage uniforms. The Phillies were like the 30s and 40s gray road grays, and they looked awesome. You could tell right away that they were vintage.
2: Yeah.
3: And... obviously, the MLB does their City Connects, right?
4: That's right.
3: Mm-hmm. So the NFL does, the Ravens have the Color Rush uniform. Sometimes they bring back the vintage creamsicles for the Buccaneers or the Oilers for Houston or Tennessee or whatever.
4: Cool
3: the Bumblebee ones.
2: The Bumblebee stripes.
3: I don't think those go over as well as the ones in the MLB
4: do.
3: Yeah,
4: I think it's cool. I like it. Here's an idea.
3: Yes.
4: When they had a league of their own and baseball because all the guys were over fighting wars.
2: Yeah, yeah.
3: Yes.
2: Kicking the Nazis' asses.
4: So they had the female teams and the female teams, they wore the skirts.
3: Yep.
4: Hear me out. Maybe WNBA, put them all in skirts. Put the broads in skirts. How about that?
2: What do you think of that?
4: Hey, put those... Put those tall bras in some skirts.
3: Yeah, is that a draw?
4: I don't know. I'm just an idea guy. You put those tall broads in some skirts.
3: Oh, shout out to our boy Scott Lester. Just sent me some photos of him in the cornfields.
7: In a skirt.
4: He went there?
3: At the movie site.
4: He's been there?
3: There we go. He's been there before.
4: Oh, cool, dude. Let me see.
3: Oh, awesome. Here, flip through those. There's a couple of them in the text messages. Shout out. That's what I was wondering. Maybe he could tell us, too, how you get to Dyersville.
5: Enough with the shit. You said shout out once. You don't have to say it
3: Did
5: twice.
3: I say it twice? I'm
5: yeah,
3: sorry.
5: You said
3: I apologize.
5: It twice.
3: How do you get to Dyersville? That's what we need to know. You fly into Des Moines and then you
4: said
3: drive.
4: You go through Chicago.
2: Practice.
3: Oh, that's even weirder.
5: Yeah, go through Chicago.
3: Okay. Well, I just want to go stand in the cornfield now. So that's where you'll find me this weekend.
2: You know what? I need that too.
4: That's a lie.
2: I just want to go stand in a cornfield right now. I can find room for. Val, have a great weekend.
3: Thanks, guys.
2: See you tomorrow.
3: Hey. I'm sticking around. Hey. Are we doing...
4: Yeah, we're going to name that coworker.
3: Yeah, I'll be here.
4: And look into putting them tall broads in skirts.
3: I'm on it.
2: Amelia's Last Ride. Thanks to Old Glory Harley Davidson's going to conclude September 12th at the Maryland State Fair with Clutch. And today, our own Josh Spiegel is going to be at Jones Bel Air Nissan, 1506 Bel Air Road. 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Ride sober or get pulled over. Josh at Jones. It's Josh Bel Air Nissan. Today from 11:30 a.m. to 1:30.
4: Great idea. We talked about this yesterday, actually. The NFL should have a longest yard game and play a game at a prison.
2: That would rule. Yes, that's the play. It's a real NFL game.
4: Or a backyard football match.
2: It's an actual NFL game, but it's surrounded and it looks like they're in some sort of maximum security prison. Not an actual functioning one. I feel like we'd be rewarding convicts with an actual football game, but that would be badass. Oh, I love that idea. That's brilliant.
4: Somebody's saying the Hall of Fame game. That doesn't count. Stop that.
3: Hey,
2: I want something that's part of like the actual
4: The season.
3: I did see that Hall of Fame game from, what was that, last week, got like more viewers than I think the NBA Finals this year.
4: Jesus.
3: It's easily over everything.
2: Really? The Knicks and their Cinderella
3: run? No, maybe
2: run?
3: That's not right. Maybe it was something else.
2: I thought that Knicks game did monster numbers.
3: I gotta look at it.
4: All right, Kobe, we work in a building full of people that we don't know who they are. This building is like three floors, four, I guess, if you count the penthouse, which... Mm-hmm. And, you know, the first floor is sales and some office people. Second floor is TV, WBAL TV 11, the reporters, the news desk, that whole thing up here. We got radio. We can be very dissected. There's a lot of people, different hours, right? This building operates 24 hours a day, 7 days a week. A lot of people we don't know. Bring in the person, and this is Name That Coworker.
9: All right. I was a little nicer today. Okay.
3: Oh, nicer.
4: Oh, no, that
3: Thank
4: means if
3: goodness.
4: I get it wrong, it's even worse.
2: This is worse, because if it's somebody we should know and we don't. We're going to be bastards.
4: God dang it.
10: Oh. All right, I'm ready. I'm pretty confident.
4: Yeah, once again, Josh has no he has no emotion as to whether or not he knows or
3: guessed any of them right.
4: And he doesn't care. He loses not a wink of sleep.
2: No, he sleeps better knowing how disconnected he is. From some folks. All right.
9: Oh, I know this
2: Here
9: guy.
2: Here we go.
3: Oh, yeah.
2: Oh,
3: I don't have a pen.
2: Right.
3: But we can have a pen.
2: Okay, there we go. Got it in.
3: This is easy, Kobe? This isn't easy.
9: We see this handsome fella every day.
3: Do you see him all the time?
2: We see him constantly. He's the quiet but deadly type. He's the guy that he's gonna fix something. He's going to repair something. He's going to see to it that things are ship-shaped. His actions speak.
9: Are you sure about all everything you just said?
2: Nope, not a word of it. So let's find out.
4: I think you made all that up.
2: Oh,
4: I feel
2: 100%.
4: Like he's a camera guy.
5: Can I go first?
2: See, I didn't even get the department right.
4: Well, hold on.
5: Okay.
4: Yeah, Justin thought he like fixed stuff.
2: I thought he was an engineer.
4: No, he's not an engineer. He's been out on set. He's filmed us multiple times.
3: Can we say his role?
4: Well, hold on. He's a camera guy, isn't he?
3: Yeah.
4: He's a photog.
3: He's a photog.
4: Yeah, he's a photog.
2: Ah, yeah. Christ.
4: So Justin was...
2: I don't even know where you work.
4: I know he's a photog. I know we've worked with him on several occasions. Do I know his name?
2: I want to see the footage. He helped me film the... No, did we do the unicycle together?
11: Actually... I am the reigning, defending champ of the 0.05K.
3: He's got the shirt on.
2: He's got the thing. Me. All right.
4: Yeah, I know. He's been out at a bunch of stuff. So wait, you when the flag dropped, you just sprinted and won?
2: Yeah, he hauls ass. Yeah, that's amazing.
4: I don't know your name. I have no idea.
2: So far, the record stands as follows. I am 2 out of 5. Scott's 2 out of 5. Josh is 1 out of 5. And Valerie is 4 for 4.
3: Thank you.
2: But she did have a bye week.
3: I did have a bye
2: week. She did have a bye, so she's back at it today. All right, let's get those names in and written down. All right,
4: so yes, he is a.
3: You guys have to go first.
4: I know he works for WBAL TV. I know he's a photog. Mm-hmm. Speaks, you want to go first? What'd you write down?
2: We got there?
4: Jacob.
2: Jacob. All right, there you go. All right, got it. Good man.
5: Yeah.
2: I wrote down Jason. I wrote down Jason.
3: That's your almost. Oh,
4: but you can't play because you know who it is. I wrote down Jeff. So we all have J's.
2: Yeah. Did we get the first letter right?
4: Spiegs nailed it.
11: Oh yeah.
4: Well, let's see. Val. Jacob.
2: Jacob.
4: So I have a feeling. I would imagine is
11: Jacob.
2: Jacob.
7: Because he's worked with us a million times.
4: Yeah. That's what Justin and I said it's going to be worse.
2: I didn't even get the department right. Yeah. I swear,
3: wow.
2: Like,
3: so
2: that guy's an engineer.
3: Fuck. You hear me gasp? That was awesome.
2: Yeah.
12: I did hear you gasp, Val.
2: Josh, you're now on the board, and all three of us are tied.
4: Wait, did you cheat or you knew?
5: No, I knew. How would I even cheat?
4: Well, I thought you said you heard Val's guess.
3: Oh, you heard my guess? I didn't say anything.
5: No, I didn't. I said.
3: I think I have his last name on here, too. Is that right?
4: Last?
11: Yeah.
4: Good for you guys.
3: Thank you.
4: I didn't know.
3: Good last name.
4: I apologize.
3: You guys would like it.
4: Do you think less of me now?
11: No.
4: Okay, good.
2: It being that we are
3: close. He's not that serious.
2: Somewhat adjacent to the name. We didn't say like Henry or Elliot or like.
4: Yeah, it was close.
2: Ezekiel or like Linda. You know?
4: What have you worked with us on? What has been the most memorable shoots we've been a part of?
11: Let's see.
4: Get close to that microphone.
11: Let's see. I think with you in particular, I remember 2 years ago, we were, I think, in Baltimore County for some Shamrock. We were at a bar at like 5 a.m. in the morning.
2: Oh, for bacon and beer.
11: Bacon and beer. Yeah. And then you were talking and I had the camera and like I'm getting people hyped up. And
4: yeah.
11: And then the general manager was there, Dan. And after seeing us get everyone hyped, he was like, wait, y'all were live? It's like, yeah.
2: Yeah.
11: Yeah.
4: Damn, we were live.
11: Yeah.
2: They did a live cut on WBAL TV 11, and I think that was one of the last lives they did, because none of our audience can behave on WBAL
4: TV
2: 11.
4: Now, is that a fun assignment for you, something like that?
11: Yeah, I mean, it's something different than the usual daily news assignment, you know, so it helps break everything up. And then with you, Justin, we did the marathon together. We did stories.
2: 0.05K.
11: Yeah, the 0.05K.
4: That's right.
11: And then with Spiegel here, we went to Howard County Fair.
2: Oh, the fair.
4: Is that when we milked a cow?
11: Yes.
2: That was one of the most legendary Spiegel segments. That was so good. You shot that?
11: Yeah, cool. I was afraid of getting close.
2: We still speak about that.
4: It was sprinkled.
5: One of the greats.
2: You ever been anywhere dangerous on assignment? Somewhere that you went, it's Baltimore. Check that out. It's a body.
11: Over the years, I've been to a fair share.
4: Yeah. How does it work in terms of you and reporters? Do you always get teamed up with like the same reporters or is it different? Or
11: I think I was in a different city during COVID, but when COVID happened, we were paired up with the same reporters because like if someone gets sick,
4: right,
11: and then
4: of course.
11: Like, it's just
4: easier.
5: I even remember some fact about you. Didn't you live in Richmond at one point?
11: Yeah. I was born and raised. Looks like you know me pretty well.
5: I don't know. I just remember.
3: Such a good memory.
4: Good for you.
5: Sometimes.
11: So I'm born and raised in Richmond. Got my start in Richmond.
5: Look at me.
11: Two stations down there.
2: You have no idea how honored you should feel right now.
3: Yeah, he hasn't gotten any of them right.
2: I've never seen him remember someone.
4: You're the only person Josh knew the name of.
11: The investigative journalist.
2: With additional factoids on
3: where you grew up,
2: I thought you worked on a different floor.
4: Yeah, you're like, this guy keeps things running. He fixes everything. He keeps his place up and running. I'm like, that's not him.
2: Not even remotely him. I think I mistook you for Chet, who's a different race.
3: Yeah. That wouldn't be close.
2: Oops.
11: Yeah, it did. just a little different.
4: Well,
11: just
4: thank you for being here. How are we to work with?
11: You guys are great. When I get to work with you guys, you just roll with the punches. I mean, you do that with news.
4: Who's the biggest diva?
11: Hmm.
4: Oh, don't. I mean, listen, I'm not saying you got to name names.
2: You can plead the fifth if you want.
11: Okay, I'll go ahead and plead the fifth.
2: Will you tell us off air?
4: Off air.
11: I'll go ahead and tell y'all off air.
2: All right. Done. Well, thank you, Jake.
11: Thank you.
5: 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Plus, Something has just reappeared after spending 2,000 years underwater. Those stories next on Josh Spiegel News.
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14: Hey, there's an accident on 97 heading southbound at Generals Highway, and that is causing delays coming down from that Route 32 split, that Millersville split, so heads up there. Looks like it's just before the exit to Generals Highway. And dealing with construction, 95 northbound, just north of Route 24. The left lane is closed, and that's causing your delays coming up from 152 as you head into Harford County. This update also brought to you by Mothers Against Drunk Driving. 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From the Clinton Electric Traffic Desk, I'm Tony Thornton on 98 Rock.
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3: Something has just reappeared after spending 2,000 years underwater. The story straight ahead.
4: And from the Rice Law News Desk, Josh Spiegel.
3: Accused CEO killer Luigi Mangione expected to plead guilty today in federal court. Mangione's facing both federal and New York State charges. Legal analyst Brian Buckmeyer says there's no guarantee the plea will happen, and this could be a defense strategy in the state versus federal cases. The strategy could involve double jeopardy, in which you can't be charged twice for the same crime.
5: If you take both indictments, right, they're from two different jurisdictions, state and federal, and the charges are actually different, even though they stem from the same set of facts. One is interstate stalking leading to the death of an individual. The other is murder in the second degree. I don't see double jeopardy here, but I think that's the idea that they're going with.
3: Announcement expected in a couple of hours.
6: Kobe, do you follow any kind of anything legal? Do you like legal shows, lawyer shows, Law and Order, stuff like that? Maybe even like a Judge Judy thing?
7: Actually, yes.
6: You like that stuff?
7: I like a little Judy Justice. I grew up on Judge Mathis, Judge Joe Brown.
6: Oh, hell yeah. Legend, dude. Judge Wapner. You're familiar with Double Jeopardy.
7: Yes.
6: Okay. You're familiar. What's it? Pro Bono.
8: Well, hello there.
6: Pro Bono. Are you familiar with BOFA?
7: BOFA?
6: These nuts! Oh!
8: No.
6: Went to
9: I feel like he took his eyes off the ball.
3: Cream required.
8: Kobe. Damn, Kobe.
6: Take the weekend
8: and
6: reflect.
8: I don't agree. He did you dirty on that one.
6: Reflect, Kobe.
3: If it looks like sports betting and works like sports betting, it's sports betting. At least that's what Baltimore leaders say. And the city is now suing prediction websites Kalshi and Polymarket. They're accused of running illegal, unlicensed sports gambling services, and that breaks the city's consumer protection law. The complaints say wagers are veiled by the companies as event contracts or prediction market trades, which actually function as sports bets. So the companies compete with regulated sports books while avoiding taxes and oversight. Kalshi and Polymarket say they operate legally under federal rules and argue prediction markets are governed by federal law, not a patchwork of state and local local gambling rules.
6: I like Scott's idea. Write that down for next week. What do you think, sports aside, that's the big betting everything. If we opened up the phones, I bet there's experts out there on stuff. What do you think you could bet on that you do well on? Like something out there that you think you and John Davis could probably bet on a car trend.
8: Right. Hey, I mean, sports have really been the only, I guess maybe legally and up above board are the only things you could really have bet on for a long time. But I mean, there's degenerates that'll bet on anything.
6: Yeah,
8: right?
6: You just have like those strange street prop corner,
8: flip of a coin, there's people betting on it.
6: There's people betting on rock, paper, scissors, yeah. Like true degenerates.
8: But now this is maybe opened the world up to people that wouldn't normally gamble. But like you said, if you know that you're super knowledgeable in something, and maybe you have a slight advantage just based on your knowledge, maybe you're placing some bets.
6: Big zip code, area code trivia.
8: Yes,
6: bets. Speaks. If like you could bet on zip codes and area codes or call letters somehow for a radio station.
3: Oh yeah.
6: Brother, you retire by December. I put your whole 401k, I put my 401k on your bet.
8: Counties.
6: Oh my God. You'd crush it.
3: Well, customs agents have seized 440 pounds of unprocessed cotton at Dulles Airport in Northern Virginia. They found it in three large duffel bags belonging to a family that just arrived from Afghanistan. The family said they planned to use the cotton to make bedding for themselves. The unprocessed cotton still had seeds, and that's not allowed without a U.S. permit. Something that stood out to me was the news release on this story that landed on my desk from Customs and Border Protection. Law enforcement can sometimes get carried away with silly puns in their news releases, and in this one they wrote, quote, "This story may seem to be hanging by a thread, but this was certainly no yarn."
8: No. No.
2: And that's going to do it for Small Market Puns. Thank you for tuning in to 98 Live.
3: And look what just popped up in the middle of Rome, a bridge. That's right. Parts of a Roman bridge, nearly 2,000 years old, have reemerged from the Tiber River because the water is so low. It's called Nero's Bridge, and it's right near St. Peter's Basilica. The bridge once connected the center of Rome to the other side of the Tiber, and for centuries, most of what's left of it has been underwater. But Rome has gone weeks with virtually no rain, and the Tiber has dropped so low, the ruins are showing again. The river is now flowing at less than half its historic average for July. Even though it's named after the Roman Emperor Nero, it may not actually be Nero's bridge. Archaeologists believe it could be even older, built by his uncle, Emperor Caligula.
8: Damn, that guy
10: That's
8: was
10: like
8: horny.
10: When they France, and sometimes I guess what's the other place, Amsterdam and stuff, where they close off those little rivers and those waterways they have, and they drain them.
8: Yeah, and they find like bikes and Vespas.
10: They should do that here in Baltimore. Let's drain the inner harbor.
3: That's right.
8: If we could somehow put up some sort of temporary dam. Now I get it; it's a much bigger waterway than the ones in Venice. But what we would find down there and have Evan Woodard lead the charge on what's down there and can be put into some museum somewhere. Nero was an interesting guy, too, if you look into him. 30 years old, committed suicide after some Roman senator rebelled and caused a huge period of civil war known as the Year of the Four Emperors, when the Roman Empire split into four separate factions. I guess we really do think about the Roman Empire a lot now that I say it out loud.
3: WBAL TV 11 weather today in Baltimore, sun and clouds, a shower or thunderstorm possible, and 85. 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
8: Coming up, we got our friend Brett Hollander from the Orioles broadcast team joining us on the program.

0: morning. Justin Scott and Spiegel, your home for Orioles baseball here on the flagship station of 98 Rock. All right, they're on the road. Four-game rip against Tampa. 6:35 coverage starts right around 7:05 first pitch. The man you'll hear call the action, Brett Hollander. Welcome, bud.
1: Hey, guys. How you guys doing? Good morning from St. Petersburg, Florida.
2: What's up, Big Daddy Brett?
1: How you guys doing?
2: Great.
3: Fine.
2: Just trying to find slivers of hope in a deeply darkening night after just the first half of August has not gone the way that we absolutely needed it to go.
1: Nope. And there's no other way to put it. This has been a really disappointing run. They had a great opportunity at the start of this road trip, neck and neck with two teams in Texas and Minnesota that they're right there with. If you were going to go 4-2, you're in a really good spot. Unfortunately, they went 2-4, and they are really behind the eight ball right now. It doesn't look that way when you just look at games back. I think it's still only two with 40 or so games left. But the reality is there are a lot of teams in front of them. Their only pathway in is through the wild card. And the schedule gets a lot harder from here, including this series against the best team in the American League, a four-gamer with the Rays.
2: Hey, real quick, I didn't know much about the trade until a couple of pals explained it to me. Scott and Rob and Joe talking about who we got for Adley. And clearly, Birdland was bummed to see Adley leave. It didn't sound like he was going to stick around regardless. What do you know about this crop of prospects that we got? Because I was paying attention to some Boston sports media, and they were all in a tizzy about what we got versus what they got. It sounds like, even on the surface, they're like, oh, damn, we lost Adley. It sounds like we really got some crazy prospects.
1: Yeah, it is a really, you know, it was a lot. It was a huge haul. There's no other way to say it. Certainly understand any fan being upset about losing Rutschman, who, you know, personally I just think the world of as a baseball player and a person, and he was loved by his teammates in Baltimore and certainly the face of this rebuild, as it was once described. But they did get back a huge haul. It was two really frontline starting pitching prospects, and those are hard to come by. One is considered Anthony Ianson, one of the best pitching prospects in baseball today. Another who was a first-round pick last year, and then a couple of position players that they really like who are younger. So a 4-for-1 for a guy who has about 40 games left this season, and then there's a lot of uncertainty about next season. You understand the reason for the trade, but we also understand the frustration because, you know, losing Adley Rutschman in 2026 does not make you better this year, and it won't make you better next year because Adley was under club control next year. But you're right. He was probably playing out his last year plus with the Baltimore Orioles. So instead of losing him and getting essentially nothing, you do get back four big-time prospects. And this kid, Ianson, could be with the club next season. That is not out of the realm of possibility. He might be the best pitcher in the minor leagues right now. So he's already in Double-A, and he's a college-age pitcher. So he's not like 4 years away. He is someone who can help you next year.
4: Yeah, and Adley was one of the players who represented whatever you want to call it, the new generation, the new guard, the what was hoped to be the new winning,
1: this new resurgence of Baltimore baseball,
4: right? And did his did he ever live up to that reputation? I don't know if he fully ever reached his full potential, or I feel like maybe his reputation or the way people view him is through a little bit of rose colored glasses just because of that, and I don't know if he ever fully grew into what we all hoped would be what we thought it was going to be.
1: Expectations are a funny game. And when it comes to prospects in baseball, I mean, so rarely do they actually meet those expectations. Right. I feel especially in the modern games. And so often you see glimpses of it, like a Colton Cowser or an Adley Rutschman offensively. And then there might be a fallback of some kind. There's almost no players anymore. We used to all say growing up, oh, just look at the back of his baseball card and the numbers will be there in the end. Pete Alonso's that way. Shohei Ohtani's that way. But that there's like 10 people That's nowadays. It. So there's a lot of inconsistency with it. As far as Adley goes, you know, he's a great defender and he's a switch hitter. Is he this dominant offensive player? Probably not anymore, or maybe he was. Maybe he can get back to that guy. He's only 28, but he's a really good baseball player. I mean, he makes your team better. He's one of the best catchers in baseball all around. Offensive catchers are really hard to come by. I think the position itself as catcher creates, it makes it very hard to be a good offensive player because so much of your time and energy and the physical toll of the position make it really hard to be good as an offensive catcher. So I think you have to grade it out with a little bit of a curve.
2: Yep.
1: But I do think that Adley's a really good player. And you look at, you know, anyone who wanted to redraft that draft and make him the first overall pick, maybe take Bobby Witt Jr. 1-1, but Adley's right there. So three-time All-Star, he became a really good player. Sad to see, at least, you know, you never know what the future holds. I mean, I know Adley loved Baltimore and loved the people, so you never know. He could still one day be an Oriole again. He's just not an Oriole right now.
3: We're talking with Brett Hollander. Hey, Brett, it's Val. I got to talk about the Tampa Bay Rays, who now have a handful of players from Baltimore. Tyler Wells now there, Brian Baker there, Cedric Mullins. What's it going to be like for not only just you guys as broadcasters, but to really, you know, call games against guys that were here that you know so well, and having the Orioles players see them again in Tampa or in St. Pete, and then again a week later here in Camden Yards?
1: Well, the only ad I think now is from when we were here earlier in the year is Wells, who you know, was this great guy, and in many ways it was one of the great ads of the Michael Elias era, in the sense that he's a Rule 5 pick who became a really good starting pitcher for a year, has been a really good relief pitcher, basically the closer of the Orioles before he was dealt, and now is the main setup guy for Brian Baker here. So it's kind of funny that the back end of the Rays bullpen, which is awesome, is a couple of ex-Orioles. I don't know if it's weird. I mean, it happens all the time in baseball. We just saw Dean Kramer switch uniforms and totally dominate the Orioles. So, you know, this time of year, there's a lot of movement, and the game has a lot of movement just with constant transactions. But I think it says that if you look at the 23 and 24 Orioles, they had some good players, because the Rays are winning and have the best team in the American League right now, a real World Series contender with some former Orioles in the mix. I mean, I think we all see what, you know, Cedric is at this point, which is another guy who, you know, to Scott's point, who at different points in his career was a really good offensive player, but then fell on really hard times, but still someone really loved and appreciated by the fans, and a great defensive center fielder, which is, you know, something the Orioles have learned this year can be hard to find.
2: Yeah,
1: and, you know, it's, I think, one of those things. The Rays have always found ways to win and win in different ways, and that's what makes them the best organization, maybe not only in baseball, but in all sports.
4: Here we are, Craig Albernaz's first season. What are we, three-quarters of the way through the season? Is that fair to say, I guess?
5: Just about, yeah. Oh,
6: time flies.
5: Yeah.
4: Right now, the season is not over, obviously, but if you were to put a grade on Craig Albernaz right now, what would that grade be? You could go plus A, you know, A, B, C, and then plus and minus. You could do that as well.
1: It's so hard to say. I mean, you got to see how it plays out. You know, in baseball, you know, there's a strategy component, certainly. I think what I've appreciated about him in this sense is a willingness to bunt, and we've seen recently move runners along. It's very anti analytics in the modern game, which I like. And I think this small ball, I think this team has to, in this franchise, has to take a serious look at how they go about their day-to-day offensive approach, because this all or nothing swing for the fences, strike out a lot, just hasn't worked these last few years. And although I think it has the bones to hit a lot of home runs, and perhaps they will again one day, and it's not like they're bad at it, they're middle of the pack, they walk a lot, but I think they need to kind of go back to maybe a different style. And, you know, I look at the Rays, a team that makes a lot of contact, puts tons of pressure on the defense, runs a lot, very athletic. I think that's something this franchise, and that's above Craig Albernaz, has to think about. I think he's kind of held this thing together. It's obviously been a difficult few weeks when you're kind of around the playoffs, and then you trade away some key poach. I can't put a grade on it. I don't know. I guess a B, incomplete.
4: B, incomplete. Yeah, it's okay, fine. I'll give you a TBD, incomplete.
1: And I'm thinking more about the above that level and how this team is put together and what he has to work with. And, you know, it's not his fault that Gunnar Henderson, and if you ask Gunnar, he'll tell you this, he's having a really disappointing season. I mean, that's your star player. Yeah. And it's the same thing I'd say about John Harbaugh at the end of last season. I mean, his star quarterback was injured and did not play well. His best defensive player, Nnamdi Matabike, didn't play a game. And I think Jesse Minter is going to be a great coach for the Ravens. But if he has a healthy Lamar and a healthy Matabike, he's going to win a lot more games.
2: Right.
1: Period.
2: Brett Hollander calling the action. It's going to be tonight, 6:35. That's when coverage begins, 7:05. First pitch, and then tomorrow, don't forget, there's Ravens football. We're going to carry that, and WBAL is going to

0: tonight.
1: Imagine 705. If there are two Bretts.
0: Oh my God. God. I can only get so horny.
2: Thanks, Brett.
3: You would get a word in edgewise.
0: 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There he went.
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2: You know, Kelly Ripa, she co-hosts the Live with Kelly and Mark show. And get a load of this. She was off the air for a while because she had to get surgery because she brushed her teeth too much. Brushing so much caused her gums to recede, forcing her to undergo gum graft surgery. Doctors took tissue from the roof of her mouth to repair the damage and ordered her not to speak for 2 weeks. But she calls overbrushing a good, bad habit.
3: I definitely suffer from that. I think my lower gums are a little bit receded because I don't brush too many times, but I think I'm brushing too vigorously.
4: I'm using that Sonicare joint, and I kind of let it do the work. So
3: yeah, you don't want to you want to use soft bristles, and you don't want to press too hard. Otherwise, you can end up where Kelly is.
4: I have a neighbor that got the gum grafting for something completely different. They might have lived in wanton ways when they were younger, and got their life back on track, and now everything is 5x5. But they showed me, they lifted up the upper lip. It looked like a hunk of cadaver was sewn across. It was what it was. It was a graft. It sat up and was all puffy, and his lip would stick all out and stuff like that. And he had to take such good care of it because it's in a warm, wet, funky,
2: Can't imagine.
4: It's because if it's on the outside, you keep it bandaged up, you're good to go. But it's your mouth, you got to eat, breathe, sneeze, belch.
2: What else is going on? Dave Chappelle was not happy when the Fugees were cut off at Lauryn Hill's Diaspora Calling Festival in England. The group was performing when the venue's 11 p.m. curfew hit and the microphones were turned off. Dave Chappelle immediately objected, saying, quote, "You're effing up history."
5: I am. You're effing up history. Turn off the mic on Martin Luther King. Let us close the show.
4: Close the show.
5: Who can I talk to? Please. It's a moment. Man, y'all effed up. I'll never forget this. Man, y'all effed up. Tell them whoever's in charge.
2: The language, that's what bothers me.
3: I mean, venue curfews are nothing new. A lot of times, like, you'll see a band. I can't remember the last band I saw. It might have been, it was Stella, when I took her to see Sublime, because Sublime had a 11 p.m. curfew. It was at a festival, and it was a hard 11 p.m. curfew, and they had a big digital clock on the side of the stage. And it was either counting up or counting down to, like, how much time they had left. I can't remember, but I pointed out to Stella. I said, that's their clock. They need to be off when that hits 11 o'clock. And Jacob even said, he's like, "We're having fun." He's like, you want us to keep going? And we were like, yeah, keep going. And I think they had one more song. They closed with Santeria. So they probably went about 4 minutes over.
4: There's probably a grace period.
3: Well, no, I don't think there's a grace period, but there is. You have to start paying a fine for however long you go over, you get fined, which is what they should have done here. They should have just
4: made a couple bucks.
3: Just let them continue to play and then find them. But you like to cut the mics off in the middle of a performance. Yeah, and Lauryn Hill, to boot.
4: You got a real bastard somewhere back there, a little taskmaster. Did you see the Usher concert that Dave Chappelle showed up at out of nowhere back in July? It was funny footage. Usher's on stage. He's singing, he's crooning, and everybody's horny. They're throwing gigantic bras at him. And he's in the middle of a song. He goes, "Is that Dave Chappelle?" And the camera starts panning around, and Chappelle was just like third row, like, "What up?" And he's just there, and Usher jumps into the crowd, and it looked like a skit. He just wanders onto the camera. He's got a cigarette in a venue that you can't smoke in, but it's Dave Chappelle, and a whole crowd pops.
2: Well, we got a couple new

0: The End of Oak Street, starring Anne Hathaway and Ewan McGregor. It's about a family whose neighbors are attacked by prehistoric creatures after the neighborhood is mysteriously transported somewhere else.
1: I think that our neighborhood...
0: Matthew McConaughey stars in The Rivals of Amzia King as a beekeeper who reunites with his foster daughter and teaches her the honey business before his rivals tear it all to ground.
2: I got a big haul coming up, and I could use some help.
0: And finally, there's Paw Patrol, the dino movie.
3: If we're going into that jungle, we need to suit up for the job.
0: Congratulations.
4: And very exciting news, Josh. Very exciting news. A little birdie told me that off air you actually did agree to watch Begonia this weekend.
0: I did?
5: Oh, you're watching Begonia. Full review on Monday.
4: Did I not hear that from someone?
0: That is a hallucination, I believe.
6: I'm receiving word in my right channel. We got bad intel on that. Yeah, bad intel.
4: Son of a bitch. Sorry.
0: Well, happy 29th birthday to Tiffany Tatum, star of Elegantly Slutty 2, Campfire Virgins 3, and Don't Stop Licking. Oh, that's Entertainment. Spiegel, 98 Rock.
4: Yeah, we got to thank Habit. Habit Burger. They Rob Mayer was in here, and he did a story. Remember that story from,
6: it was
4: like,
6: the single best burgers you can get.
4: August 8th,
6: like a grab-and-go
4: 2026.
6: Spot.
4: They beat out In-N-Out Burgers, some other big names for their double char burger. And Habit Burger and Grill, the double char. We have the double char. You want to see?
6: Yeah, hand me a double
4: char. That's right.
6: Throw it right in my fat face.
7: There's a wedding burger right here.
4: Dude, look at that. I love the half wrap, by the way. Shout out, Jameson.
6: So
4: shout out, Habit.
6: Hell yeah, dude.
4: It's a strong
6: burger. Strong burger. You know what's cool?
4: Fries are good. What is that? The tempura green beans?
6: Like the advertisement.
4: It looks just like the advertisement. By the way.
6: I'm going in.
4: If you're a person out there and you sleep on onion rings, you are not a friend of mine. Mm-hmm. A good onion ring.
7: Oh, yeah.
4: Oh, dude.
7: I'm making a mess.
4: I love a good onion ring, too, by the way.
7: Thank you, Habit Burger. Oh, my God.
4: You want an onion ring? Josh, onion ring?
6: That's what sex tastes like.
0: I'm so full from my porridge that I ate a little while ago.
4: You had porridge?
0: Yeah, I broke into a family's home and stole a porridge.
4: What the hell?
8: Just give me that! Kirk and Marianne.
9: Yeah, for energy.
10: Like a shot, yeah.
9: Yeah, right in the butt. I think they would put it in my testosterone, and then I take it orally now, and I'm not sure why.
10: Which hurts less, in my mouth or in my butt?
9: Yeah.
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0: Hi, Amelia's in. She'll take great care of you on this Friday. 40 minutes of commercial free, 98 Rock, Wallflowers, Queen, Breaking Benjamin, Zeppelin, and more. And yeah, don't forget, a little bit later on today, we got Orioles coverage. Orioles back at it. Off tomorrow. Well, not off tomorrow. They're on, but we will be playing the Ravens game. And WBAL will be playing the Orioles game because they're all playing at the same time. Coverage today for that first of a four-game series against Tampa, at Tampa. Starts at 6:35, 7:05, first pitch. And then right here tomorrow, baby, football is back. If you're going to be down there for preseason, two-minute warning, pass for cash. Look down at the field. You'll see none other than Scott. We love seeing photos taken. Tag us in them. Put them online.
1: And forgive me if I have a little bit of rust. You know, it's that rest versus rust argument. Sometimes there's a little rust you need to knock off.
0: This is your preseason also.
1: That's right.
0: And then, Josh, in an hour and a half from now, where are you going to be?
2: I'm going to be at Jones Nissan.
0: Shout out.
2: Yeah, hanging out.
1: Hey. While you're there, listen to me.
2: Mm-hmm.
1: Live now. Look, is it Steve Zell that's there?
2: That's right.
1: Look Steve in the face and say, Steve, I'm trading in my old Murano. Give me that new jaunt. I want the new jaunt. Just do it. Just do it. Get that new jaunt.
0: Ask for the old model.
1: New Murano. You got to be riding in that new jaunt.
0: Murano jaunt.
1: Get the new 2026 jaunt.
2: You'll know what I'm saying if I say jaunt.
0: Jaunt.
1: Say, put me in that new ride.
2: All right.
1: And I better see you Monday morning in a new car.
2: New jaunt.
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0: A great classic from Def Leppard, 98 Rock, and me and Millie, good morning. Yay, it's Friday. Now, I was happy to hear that the Patapsco Valley State Park is going to have 10 miles of new trails, including a new pedestrian bridge. The park is in a highly populated area just outside of Ellicott City. They have had some overcrowding issues for a while now, and it doesn't help that it is a mountain bike destination. You can read more about that and what to expect if you're headed to the park over the weekend. That's on my blog today, right there on the 98 Rock mobile app. Now, while you're on that app, you can sign up for tickets to see My Chemical Romance on Tuesday at Nationals Park in D.C. These are floor tickets. Not only that, but Ravens preseason gets going tomorrow, and Jimmy's Famous Tailgate that we have partnered up with, we have tickets to that as well. 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
1: 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At

0: Baltimore comedy fans rejoice. It looks like Magoobie's Joke House is going to open a second location in Hamden sometime next year. They are still applying for a liquor license, but from what I've read, it's going to be somewhere on Hickory Avenue. It will be smaller than the venue in Timonium, but plans for six nights a week with some local community stuff is what we can expect. Happy to hear that for sure, because I love the Unger Brothers. I haven't talked to them in a couple of years, but I love what they've done for the comedy scene here in Maryland. Josh Spiegel is headed up to Jones Nissan in Bel Air for a 98 Rock ticket raid. This is where you can pick up tickets to see Clutch at the Maryland State Fairgrounds September 12th. He will be there from 11:30 to 1:30 with chances to win every 15 minutes. I'm going to check in with him sometime in the 11 o'clock hour, but first, a 40-minute music marathon right after this.
1: 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At 3:45, what fad clothes did you have to have when you were a teen and you were headed back to school? 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I sure do. And at 5, real or fake, for tickets to go check out the band President. 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

If you're fans of Clive Barker's Hellraiser, a new game is headed our way some decades later. The game play looks really, really fantastic. 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

Brian May of Queen is retired after several remarks from him in the press over the past year. Roger Taylor, though, their drummer, Queen's drummer, I should say, has a new solo album out with a new song called I See You Now that you can give a listen to on his website, rogertaylorofficial.com.

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1: 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It's another 40-minute music marathon.

said today that Matthew McConaughey was originally considered to play the lead in HBO's The Last of Us, but he turned it down. I feel like Pedro Pascal was a perfect fit for that show. And it's crazy how different actors would have brought a completely different energy to movies or shows. 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

0: Linkin Park wrapping up a 40-minute music marathon on 98 Rock. Man, you would have thought that Supergirl killed the dog Crypto in the movie that has been dragged for weeks now online. Now they're going after it again, accusing makers of using AI in the production of the movie. This after a viral video of Jason Momoa and director Craig Gillespie talking about the character Lobo. And I guess they mention AI in it. I don't know. I haven't seen the movie either, but it can't be as bad as Justice League. Or Eternals. Oh, my God. You remember that one? That was so bad. That's like worse than the Jared Leto one, too. Was that Mobius? Oh, or Morbius. I can't remember. It was bad. I will stream it in September, though, when it becomes available. And we'll keep my opinion to myself for now. Not about those other movies, though. They sucked. Now, the Ravens start preseason football on Saturday. That's tomorrow. 98 Rock is there on Ravens Walk at Gate A with the official pregame show. Kickoff is at 7 p.m., and you can hear every play right here on our station or watch it on WBAL TV 11 when the Eagles come to town. 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

0: The TV Hall of Fame had its annual ceremony inducting several of our favorite shows, or I should say creators. It's in its 28th year. Trey Parker and Matt Stone, along with Ted Danson and Gene Smart, were inducted. 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
2: Saturday morning, 6 to 10 on Justin Scott and Spiegel's Behind the Curtain. We talked to our old pal Captain Boomy. He's one of our favorite local maritime influencers. Scott gets a brutal allergy test. My God, what is this man not allergic to? We finally do it. JSS does. We learn to tattoo. We find out what exactly happened when Val got to her stolen car and saw the condition that it was in. And what the hell is thick water? We tried it. We almost threw up. Saturday morning, 6 to 10, Behind the Curtain.
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Hey, it's Spivo. I'm at Jones Bel Air Nissan right now. We're here until 1:30, 1506 Bel Air Road, and we're giving away tickets to Clutch as part of Amelia's Last Ride. Stop by, say hello, and maybe you'll win those tickets. Jones, Bel Air Nissan, Spiegel for 98 Rock.

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She had to cancel the remaining tour dates that she had this year, and I'm sure she's at home resting comfortably, as they like to say. Love this woman.

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That, of course, Creed on 98 Rock. Now, frontman Chris Motionless says the craziest fan gift that the band has ever received has a little tin, and inside it, a bloody razor blade with somebody's hair on it. That's disgusting, right? The band says it's tucked away in a warehouse with all the other gifts they've received over the decades-long career. Here's the latest from Motionless and White. It's 98 Rock.

0: Oh, yeah. Oh, nice. Very nice. Red Hot Chili Peppers wrapping up a 40-minute music marathon on 98 Rock. Now you can find that one on 1999's One Hot Minute with Dave Navarro on guitar. He lasted for about that in the band. Now, I found it interesting, though, that Flea, of all people, was nervous about that track in particular because he felt the bass line that he used was a little too stiff. But producer Rick Rubin convinced him to leave it in the way it was. And there you have it, and there you go. The Orioles are back at it again today against the Tampa Bay Rays with first pitch at 7:10. You can take the tunes with you into your Friday night on the 98 Rock mobile app. We do that commercial-free during the games all season long. So fire that puppy up. 98 Rock has you covered on deck right after this.
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0: on working when I interviewed Dave Williams from Drowning Pool. That's when he played the House of Blues on an off day from Ozfest in 2002. Nicest guy. Really very sweet. I was shocked when I heard he had died from a disease of the heart just days later on his tour bus at the young age of 30. That happened on this day. Many speculated it was a drug overdose, but absolutely not true. The band had a hit with the song Bodies from their debut album Sinner that Williams wrote about mosh pits and how they were a relief from the daily stresses of life. Who knows where that band would be today if Dave hadn't stepped off the planet so early. Here's Psycho Stick and their parody of Bodies called Numbers on 98 Rock.
1: I can only count to four. I can only count to four. I can only count.

That's Psycho Stick and their parody of Drowning Pool's Bodies on 90 Rock has you covered. That one's called Numbers. The song had a strange history besides being the only hit that the band had with Dave Williams on vocals. It was banned from a lot of radio stations after 9/11. It was used for torturing prisoners at Guantanamo, and it has been used as an official theme song in the WWE and ECW organizations for their wrestling events. Plus, you know, it's a go-to for many at karaoke right here in this state. Psycho Stick covered it for their parody Numbers in 2011. It started off as an off-the-cuff remark during their band practice, and the band still tours, and they're touring around the country right now, this year, all the way till the end. Preseason Ravens football is Saturday at the stadium against the Eagles. Tune into 98 Rock for the official pregame at 4 p.m. That's live from Ravens Walk, and you'll hear every play against the Eagles start.

0: at 7. 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

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Oh, man, this is so funny. Homme has been detailing this on his Instagram page. Who knows? 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

make sure you take Kirk and Marianne home on your ride. When you leave later on this afternoon, they're on from 2 to 7. They have your Five Finger Death Punch and your President concert tickets today. Going to keep it rolling with Motley Crue. 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
1: 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It's another 40-minute music marathon.

take my hand and come with me, because you look so fine that I really want to make you mine. I said you look so fine that I really want to make you mine. 4, 5, 6, come on and get your kicks. Now you don't need

Montana is pitching in on a veteran fundraiser in his home state of Montana tomorrow. He's going to perform acoustically with proceeds benefiting Camp Brown Bear and the local Legion Riders group. Good for him. Here's his latest Break Me Down. It's 98.5.

Metallica gearing up for their residency at the Sphere, and many fans are hoping for some deep cuts like Bleeding Me, Frayed Ends of Sanity, or even Spit Out the Bone. You can still get face value tickets to the shows in October. A suite at the Palazzo with VIP tickets for two nights at the Sphere is $5,000 for two people. Yeah. I don't understand either.

0: 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It's right there on the front page, a nice video. He talks about everything that has transpired over the last two or three weeks, and I'm hoping to catch up with him and his coworkers from the Bay, Colleen Carew, Matt Weitzel, all alum from 98 Rock. I wish them all the very best because they really are great, great people. 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

0: 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And my mom hates it. 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

0: That's Pearl Jam wrapping it up for me today. Don't forget to sign up to be a 98 Rock Music Advisor. It takes just a second. 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Here comes Kirk and Marianne. I'll meet you back here Monday at 10 a.m. Have a great weekend. Keep calm and rock on.
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2: Saturday morning, 6 to 10 on Justin Scott and Spiegel's Behind the Curtain. We talked to our old pal Captain Boomy. He's one of our favorite local maritime influencers. Scott gets a brutal allergy test. My God, what is this man not allergic to? We finally do it. JSS does. We learn to tattoo. We find out what exactly happened when Val got to her stolen car and saw the condition that it was in. And what the hell is thick water? We tried it. We almost threw up. Saturday morning, 6 to 10, Behind the Curtain.
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3: Aw, yeah! Happy Friday, everybody. It's Kirk and Marianne, Kayla DeBose, producing. And it's our thing now this week to talk about flock cameras right at the start of the show.
4: Let's carry it into next week.
3: Right. It's our flock hour. What the flock hour? But there is a little bit more news we're going to talk about. And I never even heard the term until Tuesday. So
4: I remember.
3: Yeah. So that's why this is quite fascinating. And it really touched nerve with our audience. Flock is responding to the backlash of misuse of their data by adding new security features. So after multiple reports of dozens of police officers being accused of using the system for personal use, including stalking former partners, yesterday the CEO of Flock announced the new guardrails. So they require cops to label every search with a case number and starting an automatic review for abnormal search activities. Its default data retention period is now dropping from 30 days to 7. And so we got a couple of texts from listeners saying that this was happening, but I didn't realize it was so widespread that cops were abusing it. I thought it was just a couple of cases that people were like, hey, this happened, but apparently it is a thing.
4: Yeah, we don't really know what goes on behind the law enforcement shield, what they're doing. I remember, and I brought it up earlier, watching a TV show way back in the day where a guy was like, hey, man, I need you to run this license plate for me, because the guy worked in law enforcement. He's like, I can't do this all the time, man.
3: Oh, yeah.
4: Okay. And then he does it, and you can tell where the person lives and everything. Well, hell, the technology is way better now.
3: Yeah.
4: And for those that don't know, the flock cameras, they look like little solar panels, and you see them on poles. I thought they were running something somewhere.
3: Speeding
4: getting the sunlight
3: cameras, yeah.
4: To run something somewhere else.
3: I never noticed them.
4: Yeah, I've seen them for a long time, and I just scratched my head and kept going.
3: You must really like look around and observe while you drive. I'm like so checked out. I'm just like, duh, listening to my podcast. I don't notice anything.
4: Yeah, I like to look all around when I'm driving.
3: So they scan and then they collect data about licenses and then they give it usually to police departments. But they're a private company.
4: Yeah. And the good of it is if somebody speeds into a neighborhood and does some heinous crime and then rolls out and nobody saw it, well, the flock cameras a lot of time picks it up and then they can catch the bad guy. But because of the good use, there's a bad use too, and that's tracking your girl and things like that. So we're going to talk hopefully to ABC a little later on about what they're doing to change that.
3: Yes. And you know what? It also reminds me of just asking people for favors. You know, I'm really bad at asking people that I know. Like if I knew a cop, I don't know if I'd ever ask. Like, hey, can you,
4: No, you can't do that unless you're really like, you grew up with the guy or something. You know what I mean? You can't like meet a cop at a bar and be like, listen, Steve, can you run this plate for me? That's so unethical.
3: Even people asking us, like they find out, you know, that I work in radio, and some people will say, can you give this a shout out? Can you mention the charity coming up? And if it's a charity, I'll ask. But if I ask, I'll be told no, usually. So if I could just slip it in my own conversation, it might work.
4: Right.
3: But if you ask your boss, then there's like all these steps you have to follow for it to be mentioned in the right way.
4: Yeah, you'd use your own discretion. If it's a charity, I'm not going to ask anybody. I'm going to say, hey, man, this girl's having this event for a dog they lost or whatever, and work it in. But yeah, people've got, if they,
3: I'm
4: no
3: not
4: matter
3: a favorite
4: what you're
3: person.
4: Doing.
3: I don't like asking for favors. And when people ask me to do favors, it makes me really stressed. Like,
4: yeah.
3: To be, you know, like something like that, where the can you mention this? I'm always like, oh, I don't know.
4: It's too like my boy Lopez. Lopez would say, no, I don't think so.
3: That's great.
4: Yeah, he had no problem saying no and then turning and walking away.
3: I mean, really admire people that have no qualms with saying no.
4: Yeah.
3: Because my thing is I want you to think I'm nice.
4: Right.
3: And I want to be nice.
4: I
3: was raised to be nice.
4: Yeah, if I can't do something, I'll frame it in a way. It's like, oh, man, we tried to do something like that before.
3: Yeah.
4: And it didn't really go. I'll ask, you know, but then I give them, it doesn't look like it's going to go well right up front.
3: Uh-huh.
4: So they know if it happens.
3: Yeah.
4: But what I do like to do, though, if somebody says, hey, we're having this toy run, can you see if you can be involved or the station? I will definitely walk that in and ask. I won't tell the guy, yeah, I'm going to try and do that for you and then not do
3: it.
4: You
3: right.
4: know, I don't like to do that.
3: Uh-huh. Yeah. I mean, you know a lot of people in town, too. You really can cash in on favors because you've just... You know so many people here.
4: Hell yeah. Uh-huh. But it goes both ways too. Because
3: yes,
4: I've
3: it
4: been
3: does, yeah.
4: Yeah, people are, because of radio, they think that you can do things that you might not be able to do.
3: Any concert. People
4: and
3: believe that we can walk in and give our friends all the tickets we have.
4: Yeah,
3: and
4: can I get on the field at M&T Bank Stadium to tape some things? I don't think so. What about the practice field? I don't think so.
3: Yeah.
4: Yeah, they don't really just let you go on the field.
3: Right. And it's so much easier just to be like, no, we can't do that. Just then it ends all the questions.
4: Yeah, then that's my man Lopez. No.
3: Yeah.
4: Right. I try and explain
3: I'll
4: a little
3: channel
4: bit
3: that.
4: Why it's no.
3: Right.
5: This

0: week seem long.
1: It did. Do you know why?
0: Why?
1: Because there were no games. Like, we had to do our full show.
0: Oh, yeah. The Orioles
1: had to work a full show. It is such a tease to have a few early days because of the Orioles. It is like torture to go back to a normal schedule for me. I don't know if anybody else feels like that. But you just start getting used to the shorter shows. And then now it's like, wait, I have to keep talking?
0: Wait till November.
1: Yeah. And it's dark when we arrive and dark when we leave.
0: Orioles are back on the field today. That's, let me see, 7:10. So we turn things over at 6:35 for the Rays tonight.
1: Yeah, we figured that out yesterday. It's always an awkward time. Why do they start a game at 7:10?
0: You got to ask Tampa.
1: That's interesting.
0: 6:35 is weird, too.
1: Yeah,
0: so we do 6:35 here, and they're like, why do they do 6:35?
1: That don't make no sense.
0: Right?
1: But we're happy to oblige. On the other side, did you want to talk about your event last night?
0: Yeah, it was pretty wild. 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
1: Ooh.
0: But I'd come up against something that I'd never really had an opportunity to come up against last night. And it was an education for me.
1: Is that a lady that you came up against?
0: It was a man. No.
1: You came up against a man.
0: Yeah, but it was all totally clothed.
1: Okay.
0: Yeah, and it was a little awkward at first.
1: All right. I'll
0: tell you about it on the other side.
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5: And allow us a programming note here. Marianne was just talking flock cameras on the top of the show. We're going to speak with somebody from ABC News at 4:35 on some of the things they're doing to crack down on law enforcement using these flock cameras for their own good, trying to keep an eye on where their girl's going, who she's going with.
6: Yeah.
5: So they're going to put a crackdown on that, and we'll tell you about it with somebody that knows at 4:35. Want to thank my buddies Greg Meadows and Frank Engel. Went to high school with them at Old Mill Senior High. Had a gig last night at Bare Bones in Ellicott City. And last Friday, my duo partner, Devin Brighthop from the Bo Daddies, said, Kirk, I got to go out of town. I got a trip. And I'm like, oh, no. This gig is coming up in 6 days. We've never played Bare Bones before. I don't want to cancel on this guy. So I called Frank and Greg. They put this thing together. We didn't practice at all. And we did 3 sets last night from 7 to 10. I showed you the video. People were dancing around.
6: Yeah.
5: And it was touch and go at first. Greg had this program where it's got all of the song and you play it, but you take out the parts that you're going to play. Mm. So out come the keyboards and the vocals and the guitars, and then we put our stuff in. And it was sketchy at first, but man, it picked up speed. Mm-hmm. People were dancing.
6: Fun.
5: But it was around 9:15 and we were there till 10. And this guy walks in and he's got his fingers in his ears. And he's like, no, no, no, no, no. And he's like making all this noise. And I'm like, no curmudgeons.
6: Yeah.
5: And no curmudgeons up in here. And the guy's like, you need to turn it down. And I'm like, damn, this is crazy, guy. He comes in and he's all upset.
6: Yeah.
5: And so I said, Sonny, who is the owner of Bare Bones, I was like, what's going on? And he went up to the guy and he said, you need to calm down. This is the music that we're doing here tonight.
6: Yeah, yeah.
5: The guy calmed down, got something to eat, and hung out for a while. And then Sonny came to me and he said he was in a war and he has PTSD.
6: I see.
5: I've never really...
6: That's horrible.
5: Yeah, I've never really had an experience with anybody that has been,
6: I mean,
5: like,
6: I was thinking either drunk or mentally, you know, touched.
5: Yeah, well...
6: With an issue.
5: You could say that if somebody has PTSD, they might be a bit touched when they hear music or something that triggers them off.
6: Yeah,
5: loud sound.
6: Oh, yeah.
5: Yeah, so he sat down and ate. And then at the end, because it was like 9:15, at about 10:10, when we were done breaking down and everything, I walked past him and he said, hey, come here for a second. I just want to apologize. And I said, hey, thank you for your service.
6: Mm-hmm.
5: I heard a little bit about your situation. And he said, let me tell you a joke.
6: Oh, good.
5: Yeah. You believe in Sasquatch?
6: Older? Was he older?
5: Oh, yeah.
6: Okay.
5: I'd say probably in his 60s.
6: That's rough.
5: He said...
6: I can't imagine.
5: What? PTSD?
6: Going to another country in active duty in war, you know.
5: Right.
6: And, I mean, my dad did. He was in Vietnam and he came back and had nightmares, did not like to talk about it. You know, we didn't hear anything about his time there other than I asked him in high school if he smoked weed. And we talked about that a little bit.
5: And what was the answer to that?
6: He said there were guys that did and he did not. I don't know if he was being a good dad and trying not to glorify it or not.
5: That one right there.
6: I don't know, though. I mean, he was really straight-laced, and he was in very, very early in the war. This was like in the 60s, maybe. I don't know. It was very early on.
5: My dad was lucky because he couldn't see, so he didn't have to go into battle or anything. He was pushing a pencil. But, yeah, he said the guy's joke was, you believe in Sasquatch? And I'm like, no. And he says, yet he lives. I was like, go
6: ahead,
5: man. Hey, nice job.

0: hot in a hot tub. Keith Mills loves that line. It's, I guess it was Eddie Murphy back in Saturday Night Live back in the day. So who's got a hot tub out there? 410-338-1098. And more importantly, who still uses a damn thing? It's really cool when you first move into your house. It's like, oh, my God, the hot tub.
1: Yeah.
0: And then after a while, you get tired of throwing up that big thing that covers it up and, you know.
1: As a person that's constantly cold, I would love it. I like daydream about being submerged in hot water.
0: Until you get one.
1: So great.
0: Yeah, I don't know what it is, but it sounds ideal at first. And then, am I wrong, you hot tub owners? Or I'd like to know who still uses theirs on a regular and have for a long time.
1: And why do you need chlorine for that tiny little, I guess, because algae could.
0: Oh, God, yes. Especially if you're getting crazy in there. You know what I mean?
1: Yeah, like, yeah.
0: Having relations, you're going to need to clean that up. There's a new way to relax up in Boston Harbor, and it's in a hot tub while you float around. I'm surprised.
1: While you float?
0: Boston Hot Tub Boats. They have officially launched out of a marina in Winthrop, Massachusetts. That's a little bit north of Logan Airport. Hot tubs, from what I remember, are really heavy. You know what I mean?
1: Yeah.
0: They're fiberglass, but they're still heavy. You know what I mean? They're like a Corvette.
1: So you feel like that's a problem in a boat?
0: I guess
1: not. So it's a boat with hot tubs? How many hot tubs on the boat?
0: It's just a six-person hot tub.
1: Oh.
0: And they turn it into a boat, and you go out on the harbor. You're moving along at a slow 3 miles per hour, and you pay like $493 for 2 hours. You get six people in there. You break that down. That's affordable. So the idea came from a woman named Marie Bouquet, who first saw these hot tub boats when she went to Copenhagen, and thought Boston, with all the water it's got, would be a perfect spot to bring them. What about Baltimore? We got a lot of water here. Do you remember the duck boats?
1: No.
0: I
1: feel like I've heard of them.
0: Yeah. It was like it was a tour, and everybody gets on. It's got wheels, and then it rides right into the water, and now you're on the water. Yeah, we had them in Baltimore for a while, and they went away. Hey, what happened to those duck boats, y'all? I think something happened in another city, and because they're all related, they just kind of got rid of all. I haven't seen any of those duck boats.
1: It only takes one injury.
0: I know.
1: To end the party for all.
0: So they say the water is heated by firewood, and the boat's got a electric motor that's quiet.
1: So you're cooking.
0: Right.
1: It's like a soup.
0: The tub is then drained, cleaned, and refilled between each ride.
1: Okay.
0: So you're not riding somebody else's soup.
1: Yeah. I'm looking up pictures. Yachttubs.com looks amazing.
0: Hot yacht.
1: Hot yacht. It's like a tiny little boat, and it's the size of the hot tub. So there's not much there other than the water.
0: That
1: seems
0: it.
1: A little dangerous, but yeah.
0: You would need a life vest while you're sitting in your hot tub.
1: Yeah, I don't know. I would be freezing.
0: This company opened just 2 weeks ago, and they're busy. They said some riders are already planning to come back in winter. So, you know, if it catches on, you know what we do. We keep an eye on what you're doing.
1: And then
0: if it works,
1: we'll
0: bring it here.
1: They had these on Real Housewives. I mean, Real Housewives, the problem for them is that they constantly have to think of activities for the ladies to do while they argue with each other.
0: Everything goes back to Real Housewives.
1: Real Housewives, yeah. Well, it's like, that's where I saw one of these. They were in Copenhagen, like, they were in Europe.
0: Yeah.
1: And it looked awesome. It looked like fun to throw wine at each other and argue in, according to what they did.
0: We hadn't seen it here in the States. They're trailblazing over there in a hot tub.
1: Yeah.
0: Copenhagen.
1: I mean, I would totally buy one. I know people in my home would not agree with me, but like I said, I just want to be submerged in hot water because I'm thin-skinned and cold.
0: Right.
1: But I'm sure it's expensive and like you said, people get bored of it and then you have to get rid of it.
0: Yeah, unless you're somebody that is like, damn it, we're going to get in this thing a couple times a week, no matter what.
1: Yeah, you know what's a new thing that people have, Dennis Pitta included?
0: Yeah.
1: The saunas in their home.
0: Oh, yeah.
1: Or like just regular, I mean, Wayfair sells saunas for really affordable prices if you have a spot for it, which we don't. But again, just because I'm freezing, I would love it. It'd be so nice. And it's so great for recovery for all of them, you know.
0: Yeah, Dennis Pitta, he's got that kind of money. And I mean, his body probably is still sore after playing in the NFL for so many years and having hip issues. A texter says, we have a hot tub and we use it faithfully. We also have an easy lift system that you can take the cover off with one hand. All right. Somebody else says, love my hot tub. Use it multiple times a week and have had one for over 10 years now.
1: Oh, nice.
0: Great for relaxing and wonderful.
1: Look at all these people. I have mine for over 5 years. We love our hot tub. We still use it.
0: Come on, somebody. What's the other side? Somebody needs to text in and say, we got one in the backyard and we haven't been in it in years.
1: Somebody said, how about the hot tubs in the back of pickup trucks? I have seen those.
0: Yeah.
1: Like, where it's just like a pool, really, right?
0: It's like they do stuff like that in Memphis.
1: Yeah.
0: You know, you can, I think girls go down there to get like their bachelorette party on or whatever. They're all running around at night and stuff, and you can do crazy things like that.
1: Oh, and the duck boat sank.
0: Yes.
1: And killed people?
0: Somebody said there was a tragedy in Philly with the duck boats. I knew something happened somewhere, and they're like, yep, let's yank them all.
1: Oh, wow. They ruined the party for everybody.
0: Yeah, man. So, and that's all. I mean, for a company like that, you think one thing shouldn't
1: Change some policies.
0: Yeah.
1: Fix the problem.
0: Right.
1: But, you know, would you rather have a sauna or a hot tub in your house?

0: Baseball. Get your baseball here. We play the games because we are your home for Orioles baseball. 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
1: Orioles need to rise up and take four from the Rays. All right, so yeah, if you want to hear that music, we got that for you. Today, 6:35, we turn things over to the pregame show, and then first pitch live from the Trop. Coming up at 7:10, Orioles baseball here on 98 Rock.
0: And speaking of streaming, please stream around 3 o'clock, 3 to 3:30, because we've got your Five Finger Death Punch tickets, your last shot to win them with us when you hear the dirty word of the day while streaming. Oh, Mike from Baltimore, what do you know about hot tubs? Hey.
1: Hey, Mike.
2: Hey, Kirk, how you doing?
1: We're good. What's up with you?
2: Man, I tell you, those hot tubs are great, like you say, for about the first year, but then my dad got so tired of cleaning that thing and doing the chemical thing. Yeah. Kirk, we got a garden growing in that thing now, man. He filled it full of dirt. We got vegetables growing in it.
0: That's kind of cool. I don't mind that. Yeah.
1: You don't see that very often.
0: I get it, though.
1: That's an expensive drink.
2: Tomatoes and peppers coming out of that bad boy now.
1: Nice. All right. Well, you may have started a trend there, your dad.
0: It's a good summer use.
1: All right.
2: I just thought I'd share that with you guys. Appreciate you. Love you guys.
1: Thanks, Mike.
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0: Bill Murray, not that Bill Murray. B-I-L-M-U-R-I. Always let you down here on 98 Rock. 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
1: Luigi Mangione. There are so many murder trials that are getting so much attention. Clancy, Brian Koberger.
0: Yeah.
1: Luigi Mangione. And wasn't there another
0: Baltimore's own Luigi Mangione.
1: Oh, I forgot about that. So, yeah, he just pled guilty. So all this time I thought he was going to fight it. Plea, you know, continue to say not guilty, maybe for reasons of insanity, but no, he's his own guy. And he admitted that he killed him in cold blood.
0: Yeah, man.
1: United Healthcare CEO Brian Thompson. He did this today to federal stalking charges. And the widow, they said, according to New York Post, cried silently in the courtroom gallery. And he said, I shot Mr. Thompson in Manhattan and he died. I mean, he said it in plain English.
0: Yeah.
1: He also talked about the fact that he had been in great pain, back pain from an issue. And he felt as if the healthcare system let him down and he was just not in his right mind. But at this point, he's pleading guilty and ready to face the jury. He answered yes to a series of questions about the legal specifics of his plea, nodded his head slightly when he said the maximum sentence is life.
0: Yeah, he said, quote, after years of enduring severe pain from a broken back, I learned United Healthcare would hold an investors conference. He said, on the morning of December 4th, 2024, I shot Mr. Thompson in Manhattan. I knew what I was doing. End
1: yeah,
0: quote.
1: He also made a gun. He said, before traveling to New York, I used a 3D printer to make a gun. I equipped the gun with a silencer and a magazine. He was all shackled up, his ankles, and he was in the full prison gear. And then the family had to come in, which is so brutal to think, like, of all the fanfare surrounding the murderer of your family member. Everybody's just sort of making it like a funny little meme moment.
0: Girl's freaking out because he's handsome and all that. Meanwhile, your dad or husband has been taken from you. And the Thompson family said, today's guilty plea marks an important step towards justice for Brian and for our family. While nothing will ease the pain of losing him, we're grateful that the federal justice system has held the person responsible for this heinous act accountable.
1: Yeah, and he made his statement. He made a very violent statement about the state of healthcare. You know, he had that manifesto and everything. There's a part of everyone. The reason I think he gets put up on a pedestal is because everybody kind of is frustrated with healthcare in the country. Like, how many times do you get a bill that's just endless, and then you get another one and another one, and nothing makes sense?
0: And I understand all that
1: in this country, but
0: mind stops somewhere. I can't get to that other place where you stalk somebody and shoot them. And I've been through the healthcare. That's my healthcare company, and I've got, you know, a new hip, a new knee, and then they had to go back in and do my knee again, which I just finished paying for August 16th. What's today? That's in 2 days. I'm done paying with that.
1: Yeah. There's a line in his manifesto where he said, in November of 2024, I traveled from outside of New York to Manhattan. I then emailed United Healthcare leadership posing as an investor at a firm managing $15 billion in assets, requesting information about the conference. Unlike my previous interactions, I received an immediate response within an hour.
0: And why was that? I missed something there.
1: He's saying he always tried to get in touch with his insurance and never got back, but pretended to be an investor and got information within an hour. So that was, I mean, he's kind of making one more, you know, dig, like, this is part of his frustration.
0: It's all frustrating and terrible what he went through, but the step that he took isn't the right step, man. And it's terrible because very smart guy.
1: Yeah.
0: You know what I mean? He was valedictorian or somewhere up there for his class here. I think he went to St. Paul, or I think Gilman, one of the two. Ooh, Kayla, do you know? No. I saw you turn around on this.
2: Oh.
0: Yeah, Luigi?
2: Luigi went to Gilman.
0: Okay. She's looking now.
1: Yeah, I mean, this is, I don't think it's going to bring any changes around, you know, everybody's still going to have to deal with frustrating bills, you know, like right now I'm in the process of changing my insurance and I'm looking at it like Christmas Day, where I'm like, ooh, maybe I get to go to the doctor. I mean, it's so boring to talk about, but the phone calls, the emails, the bills that are incorrect that you have to go through.
0: Yeah.
1: Do not get sick in this country because you can't afford it.
0: It's difficult. And some people have health care that they really like. I've talked to some people that have no problem with their health care. And then others, it's like, man, I can't get anybody on the phone. I can't get things paid for. So,
1: yeah.
0: And I don't know what they do in Canada. I'm not sure exactly how that works. Hmm. But man, universal health care, that would be great.
1: Oh, yeah, but people complain about that. You know, they say you wait in line. You know, you never get to pick your doctor. Not that I get to pick my doctor now, but, you know, there's issue. There's, yeah, it's just a
0: So no matter what, we're going to hate what we got.
1: Hornet's nest of an issue. Yes, totally. And when I was younger, I didn't care at all. I was so bored when people bring up health care. And, you know, just because I just wasn't in that world.
0: You weren't sick, yeah. You
1: didn't. And I wasn't sick. I mean, I'm not sick now, but just the basics now are being a having a family and a normal job that gives you insurance.
0: Changes pretty quick, don't it?
1: Now I sure am interested in the topic.
0: Yeah, so, hey, good luck to Luigi.
1: His family. And,
0: yes, family.
1: No, I mean, the guy's family. The guy. Died.
0: Everybody, you know, Luigi's family, too. I mean, you know, I'm sure when they step up somewhere and say their last name, they get a side eye.
1: Yeah.
0: You know?
1: Mangione is a pretty recognizable name.
0: I know. Chuck Mangione and Luigi. Those are the two I know.
1: Yeah. Well, the Thompson family is the other. Brian Thompson was the CEO that died.
0: Yeah.
1: So his family, you could tell because they all look, I mean, his brother looks just like him and everything. And that's hard. He had little kids.
0: So. Yeah. Yeah. It's awful no matter what. But
1: man, that is a plot twist, though, that he pled guilty. I mean, I don't know how you could wiggle out of it otherwise.
0: That's what I said. I mean,
1: it's like on tape.
0: Are you kidding me? You're going to act like you didn't do it when we have a tape of you holding the gun.
1: Yeah.
0: And then they got to stop it because we don't want to see not safe for work or whatever.
1: Like, I just am so naturally not a good lawyer. Like, I have no idea how I would twist that into getting him. There are some people that are just born to argue and do a good job with that, you know?
0: Yeah, I don't.
1: Like, I would never be able to. It's just like PR people, the PR team. How do you spin a story that's so cut and dry and then go, no, actually.
0: Oh, it's fun. Once you get a couple of angles on it and then you start to believe it, it's fun to try and get other people to believe it.
1: Yeah, that's a gene I just was not born with. I have no idea how to twist.
0: Yeah,
1: I'm amazed by it, though.
0: Yeah, oh, really? I could figure it out.
1: It's a fun game.

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1: The home of Ravens football.
0: Orioles baseball.
1: Justin Scott and Spiegel mornings.
0: Kirk and Marianne afternoons.
1: And all kinds of rock.
0: All day long.
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2: There's a good chance we'll do that one tomorrow at Barrel House Live, Petticoat Junction, 8 o'clock up in Falston. Doing the music of the late, great Tom Petty. Hey, there's a school in Texas, McKinney High School, and people are talking about them for this female dress code that required you wear tight-fitting undergarments, but they had a jump test to evaluate what you were wearing. It's crazy. The dress code was for performers in the school band, and their goal was to make see if they could figure out what kind of sports bra and shapewear would be permitted. So the section about this said, quote, performers must do a jump test when testing sports bras. If you jump multiple times in a row and there's noticeable movement, size down or find a new sports bra style or fit.
3: That is crazy.
2: Any style works as long as it holds firmly, end quote.
3: Oh.
2: And the policy didn't really mention who was going to be a judge for the jump test or where this would take place. It did say that shapewear is mandatory for all female performers under their uniform. Parents lost their minds. I mean,
3: well, listen, I get the wiggly stuff is not ideal and you have to wear proper undergarments. I think they could have just ended it at, hey, make sure there's no movement. And then we can all figure it out from there. A jump test is probably not needed beyond that. That's where it gets creepy.
2: Right. And so the band director had to point out a few things. One was that the garments that he was talking about are recommended and are not required for all participants, male or female. Now, it doesn't sound like that by the first statement that was made. He also said that the jump test was meant to be something that the students did privately themselves, not something that would be evaluated by him or his staff.
3: Okay. Well, that's better.
2: Yeah, it is.
3: Because I don't need him.
2: So you're like, Mom, can you see my boobs jiggling?
3: Right. Are they moving more or less?
2: I don't know what it is.
3: Okay, that this is for color guard and band.
2: It's for McKinney High School's dress code for performers in the school band.
3: Yeah.
2: So I guess if you're first clarinet, you better not be stacking.
3: Yeah, I mean, if they're wearing skirts, right?
2: I'm not sure exactly.
3: I mean, I'm imagining that's the only way you would see undergarments. We used to have, cheerleading. We had a skirt with built-in underwear in there.
2: Right.
3: That matched the skirt.
2: So if you open your legs, you're not looking at underwear.
3: Right.
2: Right.
3: It was the,
2: Women do that all the time.
3: And stuff. Yeah, squirts kind of vibe.
2: I was somewhere and a girl had on a really short skirt and a line dance busted out and the skirt's flying all over the place. And you could see she had on some of those black leggings that were real short.
3: Yes, there's a lot of that.
2: Underneath. They were thinking they were going to see some butt.
3: Yeah, this is stupid. They went viral for a reason because they didn't need to take it to that next level. And they could have been more discreet about it. Because,
2: talking about the jump test people?
3: Mm-hmm.
2: Oh, yeah.
3: Yeah.
2: The band director did not apologize for his original policy.
3: Of course not.
2: He said there were important reasons for the band's undergarment recommendations, but he did say some of the language in the policy was potentially confusing. And I guess it's, maybe it's the hormones in the meat and chicken and stuff we're eating? Where girls, is that a myth or is that the truth? Because looks like girls are like developed at 9 years old now. 10 years old, they've got breasts.
3: I mean, maybe it's the clothes we're wearing too are showing it quicker. But it does. I mean, our clothes are way less conservative now.
2: Yeah, they are.
3: Than back in the day.
2: I just remember. When I was a kid, it seemed like girls were flat-chested until they were like in eighth grade or something.
3: Yeah.
2: And now you see little girls and they're like, you should have a bra on at 7.
3: I always find it funny, too, when schools are like, girls can't wear this because it distracts boys. Like, that is on the boys at this point. You know, like, you can't leave them out of it. You know, like, you could just have a dress code. You can't put the blame on the girls living their lives, showing their bodies.
2: It was a girl who wore a halter top to Old Mill Middle School South. I mean, eighth grade, and she was busted out.
3: Yeah.
2: And somebody came up behind her and pulled that thing down. And
3: well,
2: they
3: that's
2: were
3: sexual assault. Up.
2: It is. It wasn't then.
3: Yeah, then we laughed. It was a different time.
2: I know.
3: It was okay to do that.
2: It's weird, but...
3: And it was her fault for tempting the boy to do that.
2: Yeah, it was... I don't even know if anybody went to the principal's office for that.
3: The outfits are pretty tight now, too, right? For color guard, it's like... I've seen a lot of performances, and they're very, like, gymnastics-like.
2: Well, you talk about, like, the pom-pom girls, not the people
3: color
2: playing.
3: Color guard
2: is...
3: It's like where they flash the ribbons and
2: stuff. We had cheerleaders, and then one step below the cheerleaders were pom-pom girls. And, like, the cheerleaders were, like, the prettiest girls in the school, and the pom-poms were a little, sometimes, chubby.
3: Right.
2: You know?
3: Yeah. Which
2: but
3: is...
2: But they were happy to be
3: totally
2: in their little skirt.
3: Okay. And
2: yeah.
3: Yeah. Do the guys ever get any issues like softball boys? Like, do they get told to wear a cup and all that?
2: Well, girls play softball, guys play baseball, and it was pretty much up to you if you wanted to wear a cup or not. But when I played baseball, I was definitely wearing a cup because you get a
3: right.
2: fastball to the groin,
3: yeah.
2: and you're singing soprano. So hell no,
3: stuff I never knew.
2: But in football, I didn't wear a cup because nobody put a helmet on my D.
3: Okay.
2: You know what I mean? A helmet on my helmet.
3: It would be interesting to see the boys get a bounce test if they ever get asked. All right, let's see if you boys are jangling.
2: That's right, yeah. Put on these tight shorts and go jump on that trampoline.

0: kid in a tree. Atreyu did it all for you. 98 Rock, man. The Ravens are back. They play tomorrow against the Philadelphia Eagles. It was crazy because I was playing last night doing this gig, and up on the right over top of where I was playing, the TV was on with the Steelers and the Packers game, and I'm looking up at that game, and they got games tonight. There's three NFL games tonight. So tomorrow, the Ravens back on the field against the Philadelphia Eagles. We got your official pregame show, Ravens Game Day, with Millsy, me, and Valerie Preactor live at 4. And it's coming to you from Gate A at M&T Bank Stadium. Not Ravens Walk, Gate A. And I'm just going to give you a little tease. I was in the stadium today, checked out the renovations. It's year 3. Oh, my God. If you're going to the game, you got to check out everything I'm going to tell you coming up in 3 and Out. People that went to BTS and Morgan Wallen, they've seen it. And now the football fans get to see it tomorrow.
1: 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Come and on. Then kickoff, 7 o'clock. 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
5: Thanks, Kirk. Let's start off with the obvious. How about beach traffic? If you're leaving early for the beach, well, you're going to have quite a wait. If you're heading east on 50 from Annapolis over to the Bay Bridge, the delays start at the Severn River Bridge. And then we have a crash in Harford County in Abingdon. It's 95 south past Creswell Road, which is 543. Everything's been moved off to the left, but we are seeing delays that begin that last all the way through Bell Camp. From the Clinton Electric Traffic Desk, I'm Marianne Perry on 98 Rock.
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1: Now, three and out.
2: Hell to the yeah, Orioles and the Tampa Bay Rays tonight, 7:10 here on 98 Rock, Orioles flagship. Orioles are 58 and 63. Come on,
3: okay.
2: Man. That's last place in the American League East, Marianne.
3: Guys.
2: Come on. The Rays are 74 and 46. Do the math, Marianne Sirk. 46, 56, 66. That's almost 30 games above 500. Man, how do the Rays do it? I just don't know. Small payroll.
3: Nice.
2: Dark park they play in
3: doing
2: down there.
3: Right.
2: There, yes, they are. They figured it out. So, they are one of the two or three best teams in baseball. This is going to be a good measuring stick for the Orioles.
3: But the Orioles do that thing sometimes where they play the hardest team and they win. And it's just so frustrating because it's like, interesting.
2: They played the Dodgers and they could have swept the Dodgers. And I was like, this team going all the way. And then they lose two or three to somebody else. It's just been one of those crazy years that we've become accustomed to. Starting pitcher Chris Bassitt back from his rehab assignment, and he will start tonight's game. He's 4-4, looking to go up on the upside of that with a 5-4 record. We'll see. Hear it tonight on 98 Rock. And if you want to keep the music going commercial free, you can do that too on the stream, your smart speaker, and the like. Meanwhile, Marianne, the Ravens unveiled their renovation project today to the media, and they feel like they have one of the best venues for sports and entertainment, period. And I agree. It is incredible. Fans are going to freak out when you come into the stadium tomorrow. I was blown away. And people, when you get in there, make sure you explore the things that they've done. One of the main things that I really liked that they did was outside the stadium, there were these white tents that private groups would have their pregame party in.
3: Sure.
2: They got rid of all those white tents and they made something called the Flock Yard. Once you get into the stadium, there's a lower level and an upper level. So they've got suites and lofts. You get 20 people in the suite. And once you're in there, you can go to your seat. You can watch the game. At halftime, you can go back to your suite, from your seat to the suite, which is really cool. You're like, look, I just met this girl. I'm going to go back to the suite for a second. You know what I mean?
3: Mm-hmm.
2: You don't have to just sit at your seat the whole time. So many different things. They've got Bud Light Talon, which is one of the only open-air music stages in an NFL stadium. It's beautiful.
3: Cool.
2: Frank's Red Hot Backstage. I think it's the best sports bar in Baltimore already. High-end food, one of the largest LED screens in the region. And then the Overlook, or the Perch, 7,000 square feet upper-level hospitality. It's got an awesome view of the Baltimore skyline. They did an amazing job with this. 3 years of renovations, and this was the final stage. You're going to really love it once you get in there. They're going to move the statues back from where they are now on the south side of the stadium back to where they were near Gate A, and that's going to happen before the Commanders game.
3: Awesome.
2: There's more restrooms.
3: It's like cool, making Baltimore look awesome, just like you said with, you know, M&T Bank having concerts happen there.
2: Morgan Wallen, two sold-out shows. BTS brought 140,000 fans here just last week, and the reason is promoters know that this is a world-class venue, what they've done to M&T Bank Stadium. It's incredible, and so many people have seen it with the concerts, and now the football world will get to see it starting tomorrow. So make sure you check it out. And there's another great event coming here, the greatest rivalry in rugby, the Springboks versus the All Blacks. It's going to be on September 12th. That's going to be a huge deal. So I'm not even a rugby fan. I might want to go check that out. Tomorrow at 7 o'clock, Ravens and the Eagles, preseason game number 1 of 3. First chance to see Venga Yawani, the first-round draft pick. Zion Young, the second-round draft pick. Jacoby Lane, the wide receiver who has been the talk of the camp. Marianne, this kid, Jacoby Lane, I bet you're going to see some number sixes out there, and he hadn't caught a pass in an NFL regular season game yet. But everybody's talking about Jacoby Lane. Dan Orlovsky played the game at a high level, and he talked about Lamar Jackson this year and what he thinks could be in store for number 8.
4: I've seen this scheme that Declan Doyle should operate, elevate average quarterbacks physically to above average production-wise. Now we're taking one of the most talented quarterbacks we've ever had in the league, and we're putting him into that type of scheme. If this hits, and I don't have any reason to think it won't, if this hits, this could be the best season that we've seen Lamar production-wise. That's the potential for this offense.
2: yeah, trying to tell me Bo Nix is a better quarterback than Lamar Jackson, dropping Lamar from number 2 to number 69. Are you crazy? It's going to be such fuel for Lamar Jackson. He's going to go out there and ball his brains out this year. Really looking forward to this season.
3: Whatever it takes.
2: You know what I'm saying? Hey, and it's getting ugly between LSU cornerback DJ Pickett and Commanders quarterback Jaden Daniels. I'm not sure if you know the story, Marianne, but DJ Pickett plays for LSU, and he's worn number 5. He says, I've worn the number my whole life since I was 4 years old. It's a number I was promised by LSU. I wish Jaden the best. Good player. He did a real good job here at LSU, so that's all. Jaden Daniels wore number 5 at LSU, won the Heisman Trophy, and he asked that no one else
3: retire it.
2: Well, they didn't retire it, but he made it clear that he didn't want anybody else to wear it. I guess
3: that's retiring, right?
2: No, because they've retired 4 numbers. They didn't retire Joe Burrow's number 9, but Joe Burrow said, I don't want anybody wearing number 9, and nobody's wearing it.
3: Oh.
2: Jaden Daniels says, I don't want anybody wearing number 5.
3: Oh my God.
2: But the former head coach, Brian Kelly, promised this kid as part of him committing to LSU that you could wear number 5.
3: Well,
2: Jaden Daniels is pissed. And so,
3: too bad.
2: He says he's pulling his name, likeness, and image. He doesn't want LSU using anything that has to do with him. And he says, right now, I've been locked in on training camp. That's been my number one focus. I have a lot of gratitude for LSU, blah, blah, blah. But he is mad that they went against his word. So, and I understand the whole thing. If Joe Burrow's number was getting tossed around and people were wearing it, then there's precedent and they could wear yours. But if Joe Burrow...
3: This is so... This is ridiculous. It's starting to get, like, childish, you know?
2: That's my number.
5: Yeah.
2: Nobody
5: else can wear it.
3: Does it go deeper? Is it money?
2: Nobody's wearing
3: image
2: Ray
3: likeness?
2: Lewis's number 52. Nobody, you know, in the pros, nobody's wearing Ogden or Terrell Suggs. Nobody's wearing 55.
3: It's a random number, right?
2: I'm just saying somebody did some good things in a number, and if you're in the Hall of Fame, you don't get to wear that.
3: Yeah.
2: LSU doesn't win a championship every year, or do they have a Heisman Trophy winner every year?
3: Yeah.
2: And so Jaden Daniels, by getting to that level, just like Joe Burrow, and then I don't believe they won the national championship.
3: I just
2: Jaden
3: feel
2: Daniels.
3: Like it's kind of a childish topic for them, and they should solve it in a childish way. Like they should see who could jump rope the longest, and then whoever gets to keep that number.
2: It does seem childish, but like guys sign their autograph and they put their number at the end.
3: Still do that.
2: If like one player goes to another team and one guy's got his number, he'll pay him money to get the number. So it means a lot.
3: They could both still have that though. They could both get the number 8 next to their names.
2: Yes, but Jaden Daniels, for whatever reason it is, is mad that somebody's wearing his number and that nobody's wearing Joe Burrow's number.
3: Right.
2: I kind of get it. So it may seem silly to some, but it's not to Jaden.
3: Rock, paper, scissors.
2: Right, yeah.
3: This is how we could solve it.
2: Go work it out. Wrestle in the parking lot.
3: Right, arm wrestle.
2: So we'll see what happens with that. DJ Pickett was number 3 last year, and he's number 5, and he says he had no thinking of changing his number. So... That's 3 and Out on a Friday.
3: Right into
0: It's
3: this.
0: Kirk and Marianne's Dirty Word of the Day.
5: You filthy, dirty swine.
2: Damn right. Dirty Word of the Day.
3: Filthy, dirty swine.
2: If you're streaming, you're going to hear the Dirty Word of the Day. But if you're not streaming, you're going to miss it because we're going to dump it. But 5-Finger Death Punch tickets up for grabs. You hear the Dirty Word, you text the Dirty Word to 410-338-1098. And then finally, answer the phone. We'll be called.
3: All right, today the dirty word of the day is nipple. Go ahead and text that, 410-338-1098. And if you get a strange phone call, please answer. It'll be us.

0: 98 Rock.
1: That's funny. You see the text?
2: About what?
1: The dirty word of the day.
2: I see some text coming in, yeah.
1: Three people wrote the wrong one, but they all, either it's somebody, yeah, it looks like somebody that has three different phones.
2: Or maybe three different people thought
1: That's
2: you
1: what
2: said
1: I was wondering,
2: something.
1: But they all have the same weird zip code, area code there.
2: Yeah.
1: Different. So that's, but yeah, there was a woman that I worked with named Deanna.
2: Uh-huh.
1: And a lot of times on the phone, people thought she said Janet.
2: Shoot,
1: she goes, I get
2: off.
1: It. Well,
2: shit,
1: if you
2: Deanna,
1: think about
2: Janet.
1: It, though,
2: yeah.
1: It's the Rochester accent.
2: Say it and make
1: Deanna.
2: It sound like it.
1: It's Janet.
2: you it's sound Deanna. Like Janet on that one.
1: It's Deanna.
2: I read your sister's Janet. Post, and I could hear your voice doing her post.
1: Wow, do you follow her on
2: No,
1: Facebook?
2: It just popped up. She's somewhere, and it said
1: Suzanne, yeah.
2: Something like, I'm
1: She's
2: only
1: in Arizona.
2: One of 30 people, so beautiful.
1: Yeah, she's on a work trip in Arizona, and she's the oldest woman there. They're all in their 20s doing sales.
2: You should find her post and read it
1: in her
2: voice. Yeah.
1: It's so beautiful. We got to get her on the phone.
2: So beautiful, it said at the end.
1: I love my Mimi. Oh, hi. That's how she'd sound.
2: It's you. Exaggerated.
1: That is our personality too. She is me exaggerated for sure. She's me like after I've had a drink or two. That's her all the time.
2: When she wakes up, she's like you like, with a drink or two.
1: Oh my God. Yeah, she's a blast.
2: Have you seen her poster or you didn't find it, did you?
1: She sent us pics. She doubles. She sends us what she posts.
2: Okay.
1: She's and fancy Lisa, my other sister, does not like that. She's like, stop, I don't have Facebook. I don't like Facebook. You know, so
2: Lisa
1: she
2: runs
1: like
2: the show, man.
1: Lisa 1,000% runs a show. Please don't make this a reel or anything.
2: Yeah,
1: I don't
2: want
1: to see it.
2: My Chemical Romance is coming, man. And you want to sit on the floor? Damn right you do. So Tuesday's show, you can do this, but you got to have the 98 Rock app because we're doing one of those app-only contests. So download it now for your chance to win tickets on the floor.
1: Hey, it's such an easy, it's the least thing you could do, and you could get some cool tickets to an amazing show. This Tuesday at Nats Park. So download the app, enter our contest. Floor seats to My Chemical Romance this Tuesday, and your ticket is waiting. Download the app today. Yeah, let's talk about the fad clothes. We're going to start talking about it, and then I know we have a phone call at 4 o'clock.
2: No, it's a little later now, 4:35.
1: Oh, okay, great. So yeah, let's start talking about it. The clothes that you had to have when you were a teenager. And honestly, I may not even be familiar with the fad clothes that were outside of my
2: Oh my God, I got like
1: generation.
2: Five things that I wanted
1: That's
2: to have
1: so funny.
2: Over the years going to Old Mill. It's like late August, we're going to, what was it called? Finkelstein's.
1: Really?
2: Yeah, that was a store in Towson.
1: Was that next to Van Dyke and Bacon Shoes? Finkelstein's?
2: It could have been. Although Van Dyke and Bacon is still going and Finkelstein's closed
1: it's
2: up
1: done.
2: Shop.
1: Yeah, so what fad clothes did you have to have when you were a teenager?
0: Justin, Scott, and Spiegel.
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2: OP and Sunshine House sweatshirt for Marianne Perry. All right, so traffic.
3: Long sleeve t-shirt, by the way.
2: Long sleeve.
3: Yeah. Okay, well, Kirk, we're going to start in Harford County with that crash in Abingdon. It's on 95 South, just past Creswell Road. That's off to the left. However, it is causing a pretty significant backup from before the Maryland House Travel Plaza. And our other significant traffic news is, of course, the Bay Bridge. 50 East, very heavy and slow from Round Boulevard in Annapolis all the way to the bridge. And this report is brought to you by... Oh, I shouldn't have done that to myself. Hold on, guys. So sorry. 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

0: Yeah.
1: Yeah, let's talk about, you know, what was the fit you had to have when you started school? Every couple of years, maybe 3-4 years, the cycle changes and people are either clinging to the old cycle or embracing the next one as far as fashion and trends are concerned.
2: Oh, yeah.
1: I saw a great meme. Yeah. I saw a great meme that was like, I only have like 2 or 3 more jeans, jean styles left in me, like boot cut to skinny to boyfriend, you know,
2: right,
1: high waisted. It comes back and then it got a wide leg and then it goes away and it's disgusting to us. And then it slowly comes back.
0: Yeah. When you're in 9th grade and you're going to school, you want what's right then. You don't
1: exactly
0: wait for something to come back around.
1: And then you tend to almost get stuck in that. Like whatever was your vibe in, you know, high school seems to be where people like to stay for a long time.
0: I'm not wearing my scrubs anymore that I was wearing back then. But 410-338-1098, school starts for a lot of counties in 10 days on the 24th. My son goes back a day before his birthday, August 31st. Hell, when I was going to school, we didn't go back to school until after Labor Day. That is out the window now. So with school going back, we were wondering, what did you have to have that fad clothes by? And I didn't put it down because I figured a lot of people would, but Izod, that alligator t-shirt,
1: yeah,
0: Lacoste.
1: Mm-hmm.
0: When I was going to school, I had to have like the yellow one, the blue one, the red one, the white one. I had all of these. And then Hunter's Run came up with a shirt, and it wasn't an alligator. I mean, there were all these other knockoffs. Some had like an elephant or whatever, you know what I mean? Where the alligator
1: sure
0: would be. Yeah, they all jumped in. And then Docksiders, like the Sperry Topsider shoe, like a deck shoe. Do you know what I'm talking
1: uh-huh
0: about? A boat
1: yeah
0: shoe.
1: Uh-huh. All oh, the, yeah, they were huge.
0: Yeah, the cool kids had the real ones, and the broke-ass kids had the fake ones, and you could tell just by looking at them.
1: Right.
0: And I told my mom, there's no way I'm getting those broke-ass ones. You give me the real Docksides. And she did.
1: Yeah, there's always that, too. There's, do you do the knockoff for the real deal? I didn't understand what OP shorts were, but Marianne
0: Ocean Pacific.
1: Oh, Marianne Perry mentioned it, and then some people. And yeah, I Googled it, Ocean Pacific, and there's the corduroy shorts that she wanted.
0: They were huge.
1: I don't remember these. I mean, I'm from another area, too, so it could be that
0: and
1: these were not
0: era
1: our vibe.
0: Too. You're
1: and
0: younger than
1: era
0: us.
1: Yeah.
0: Yeah, but OP
1: I've seen
0: was
1: them
0: huge.
1: They look like something you could wear right now, for sure.
0: Yeah.
1: Like, they're not super dated looking.
0: When they came along, it was like Hobie, H-O-B-Y, or H-O-B-I-E. You would wear those if you were going on a water slide, because they were made of that canvas that could really get down.
1: Oh,
0: the
1: your water slide shorts.
0: Oh, yeah. And then OP, you wore them out when you were going somewhere. You know what
1: really
0: I mean?
1: Really? Oh, wow.
0: Yeah, the pockets.
1: Shorts.
0: Yeah, they were. I loved them.
1: I went to high school in the 90s in Rochester, and the hot shirt. And now we also had a dress code, so we couldn't wear shorts. We couldn't wear t-shirts. The hot thing, and I'd love to know if any lady can relate to this, were the silk shirts from Express. They were light. They were soft like butter silk. And they were just solid colors. And that's why we love them, because we were allowed to wear them buttoned down.
0: Right.
1: And I got every color. Royal blue, hot pink. I mean, just like you said, sky blue. Anything that we could.
0: Yeah, man, you load
1: and
0: up.
1: And they were expensive, like 40, 50 bucks.
0: Who's buying those? Your mom, or did you save up from babysitting?
1: I saved up quite a bit. And I didn't have a lot until, like, knockoff stores started doing them. They were like, oh, wait, we could do this.
0: Yeah, we can do that for $20.
1: Yes. So, but yeah, all the cool girls wore those Express silk shirts.
0: Yeah, man. And I mentioned in the promo painter pants, which I thought I was so cool, because they had that little buckle in the back right over your butt. And then they had pockets down the side for your paintbrush and everything.
1: Yeah. Cargo, kind of cargo pants.
0: Not really cargo. They just had a slit.
1: The slit,
0: so you could slide
1: the
0: something in it. Yeah.
1: Chris from Glen Burnie. Hi. What was the fad clothes you had to have for school?
3: There was a company called Bad Jeans. They were back in the 80s. I was a skateboarder in the hacky sack and everything like that. And those are always the jeans I had to have.
0: Bad? B-A-D jeans?
3: Badge.
0: Badge.
1: B-A-D-G-E.
0: Gotcha. I don't know those because I wasn't
1: I
0: a hacky sacker.
1: I see them here. Vintage 90s black wife. You could still buy them. Badge denim. They look very, I don't know if they, I'm not seeing like how they look different than any others.
0: How much were they? Were they expensive, Chris?
3: They were like about $60 a pair of jeans.
0: That ain't that bad in this day
3: and
0: age.
3: They were sold at Macy's.
0: Yeah. Oh, look at that pair. Designer jeans. They got patches and everything on them. I want some of these, bro. Uh-huh. Yeah. All right. Thanks for hipping me. I'm going right. to. Those look good on stage.
1: Very cool. Thank you. Yeah, when were they have the patches?
0: Yeah, look at this right here.
1: I'm looking. I see these now.
0: Yeah, I want the men's moto pants, vintage motorcycle.
1: Yeah, I could see you wearing those because you like a ripped vibe.
0: Rip it up.
1: We've got a lot of people on Facebook. Jordache jeans. Wow.
0: Oh, Christy God. Lee. And Sassoon bag.
1: Sweat jacket with an iron-on decal, red, white, and blue Nikes, she said, with her Jordache jeans. And she looks like she's maybe in her 30s or 40s, so.
0: Somebody said, I don't remember, but we used to call OPs other peoples. Well, that's OPP. You down with OPP.
1: Right.
0: That's other peoples.
1: Yeah, problems.
0: Yes, that too.
1: Another Jordache jeans. I had to hem, prairie skirt, band tee, or hammer jacks, if you were lucky, in the baseball style, Converse or Docksiders. That sounds like a cool outfit now.
0: Yeah.
1: I mean, Judy Ann.
0: Came back. Somebody said I had to have a pair of new Converse. Converse cons for school every year.
1: Oh, yeah. Can't think of a time where nobody didn't like where they weren't cool.
0: I had Converse years ago. I ain't worn a pair of Converse in probably 20 years now.
1: Yeah.
0: Reebok pumps. I remember those. Those were cool.
1: AC/DC red logo, white shirt with long black sleeves, says Caroline. Colleen said in high school, it was jeans and a t-shirt. Middle school, I cared because I tried to fit in. We didn't have money, but mom would always find them at C-Mart.
0: C-Mart, a step down from Kmart.
1: Yeah. I've never heard of C-Mart.
0: I've heard of it. I don't think I've been in there.
1: It's
0: but
1: kind of funny.
0: I tell you what, the school uniform is a brilliant idea because it keeps everybody from trying to outdo their buddy.
1: I escaped it. And I always said, like in college, I had no idea what my style was because my entire life I'd worn uniforms except in the summer.
0: Right.
1: And even then it was like, not, you know, bathing suit and shorts.
0: And now your style is hobo mod blog.
1: That's right. Embracing it.

0: WIYY81 Baltimore.
1: The home of Ravens football.
0: Orioles baseball.
1: Justin Scott and Spiegel mornings.
0: Crick and Marianne afternoons.
1: And all kinds of rock.
0: All day long.
1: This is 98 Rock.
2: You didn't just want it. You had to have it. Some fad clothes on your way back into school. It's the most wonderful time of the year.
3: It is. It's free daycare, and I love it.
2: Shopping, though, I don't know. My son's like, hey, Dad, can I get $300 to get some clothes?
3: I'm can I get $300 for a shirt?
2: I don't know.
3: We just got our school supplies, and the school supplies themselves weren't bad.
2: Yeah.
3: Like, the folders they wanted were 39 cents at Target. Great. But then it got to be like, can I get the pastel dry erase and, you know, a special eraser that looks like a hamburger? You know, it gets like that.
2: Yeah, well, that's it when you got to put the kibosh on that. No.
3: That's right. I got them all.
2: 1098. Kirk and Marianne and Harry, thanks for holding on. What was your had to have heading back to school?
4: Jinko jeans.
2: What was it?
4: Jinko. J-I-N-C-O. Jinko jeans. They were skaters. Yeah, skater jeans. They had the big back pockets with the patch of the skater boy on it.
3: Yeah, I've been told that the jeans I wear look like Jinko jeans. That's the only reason I know them. Because they're just really wide leg. Like, I wore them yesterday, the big wide leg jeans.
2: I didn't notice.
4: Yeah, exactly.
3: Yep. Well, check the notebook where you write down what I wear every day.
2: Oh, I don't. Hey, so were you a skater or did you just want to wear the stuff?
3: Were you a skater boy?
4: I skated a little bit, but I mostly wore the clothes. Just for the look.
2: That's what I thought.
4: But I did skate a little bit, but I sucked.
3: That's okay. Honestly, skater boys were like the coolest. And I always thought if you even just tried to skateboard, you're cool in my book.
2: But you were really frontin'.
4: Yep.
2: All right. Hey, thanks a lot, Harry.
3: Thanks, Harry. Jack?
2: Here's some old-fashioned names. Harry and Jack.
3: Hello, Harry. Hello, Jack.
2: Hi, Jack.
3: Northeast.
5: Hello, Marianne and Kirk. How are you?
3: Good.
2: You can really do business with a man named Jack. So, Jack.
3: What are you kidding me? He doesn't know Jack.
2: Jack, be nimble. Hey, what were you wearing, buddy?
5: Well, this is more of a story about my neighbor. She would go to Sears and buy these jeans. Now, Sears, going back, Kirk, you may remember.
3: Oh,
5: Marianne might remember.
3: Yeah.
5: And they were shot with a shotgun.
2: Oh.
5: Okay.
2: Literally? I don't remember Sears selling shotgun shot pants, but...
5: No, God's honest truth. So, Kathy, my neighbor, she came over, and me and my dad were doing a lot of trap shooting and stuff like this at the time. And she goes, if I buy a couple pairs of jeans, can you shoot them?
3: No way.
5: My dad, yes, ma'am.
2: Yeah, I'll do
5: my
2: it.
5: Dad is like, what are you talking about?
3: That's funny.
5: And then she got a pair and showed him.
3: Wow.
5: He's like, sure, we could do that. So we would take them, blow the left thigh out of them, blow the knees out of them.
3: Where do you want us to shoot you? Right in the crotch.
5: Well, we didn't do that, but...
3: I'm looking it up. I see it, that it is actual denim pants distressed with actual shotgun blasts in the 90s.
5: Yes, ma'am.
2: You can get that done while you're wearing them downtown.
3: In Baltimore, yeah.
5: Yeah, you just have it done. But, I mean, a shotgun shell at the time cost, what, I don't know, 75 cents or whatever. So we take them down and do them for her, and she loved it.
2: That's great. Yeah, you're saving her a lot of money.
3: I've never heard of that, but that is funny that we're trying to emulate, like, people that have been shot, you know.
2: Just all the
3: like
2: holes
3: gangster
2: in
3: life.
2: Jeans. Yeah.
3: In the suburbs.
5: I mean, you'd have to get kind of close to really...
2: Right,
5: blow a hole in them, but hey, she loved them. So,
3: well, that's a good
2: perfect.
3: Neighbor.
2: Thanks,
3: you shot
2: Jack.
3: Up, you shot up your neighbor. Thank you, Jack.
5: All right, guys, have a good night. Be safe.
3: Thank you. You
2: too. Buddy.
3: Yeah, they were stonewashed jeans. Obviously,
2: people, oh God.
3: I don't know if people remember. Kayla is a young person. Kayla, do you understand what stonewashed or know what it is, stonewashed jeans?
6: I've heard of that term. It reminds me of like acid washed
2: jeans.
3: Yes, like white.
6: Yeah.
3: Really washed out bleach. Yeah. But they've definitely not been in style in a minute. And this poor boy, I forget his name, but it was like fifth grade and his mom did it at home for him.
2: Acid wash or stonewash?
3: Stonewash. And it stunk. Like,
2: I didn't know you could do it at home.
3: Yeah. Not a lot of people did. and he smelled a lot. The jeans smelled like it was on a day we were allowed to dress down, and he was all excited. And I felt bad because everybody complained. They were like, ew, what's that stench? You know,
2: how would mom let you go out of the house smelling like ass?
3: I don't know, but I used to remember he would say his mom smoked a lot, and there was yellow on the ceiling, he said.
2: Yeah.
3: And I was like, he must come from a bad home.
2: Yeah, he came from a smoker's home like I did.
3: yeah. So his mom had to come in with other jeans, and I actually think about that every now and then and feel bad.
2: Mm. Well, that's a lesson learned.
3: yeah.
2: You got to figure that out before you walk out of the house.
3: Yeah. Dan from Texas? Are you calling from Texas?
7: Hey, this is Brian.
2: Hey, Brian. Are you calling from Texas?
7: I am calling from Texas.
2: Get the hell out of town.
7: I lived in Maryland. I lived in Maryland all my life. Lifelong listener, 98 Rock.
2: Way to go.
7: I listen online all the time.
2: We're turning 50 next year, so be with us for that. So what was your had to have going back to school, Dan?
7: Man, all right. It was parachute pants in the fifth grade. Had to have them.
2: Parachute pants like MC Hammer.
7: They were a little different than MC Hammer's, but parachute pants were it. And my parents, we didn't have a lot of money, so I got the Kmart special and got to throw in a light blue Bugle Boy shirt with it. Yeah.
2: Was that the first? Cool. You wore that the first day at school to freak the ladies out?
7: Heck yeah.
3: That
7: put
3: was
7: on
3: so
7: my
3: cute.
7: Converse high top.
3: Yeah.
7: Put on my Converse high tops. I look like a freaking clown.
2: Hey, what?
3: But a cool clown.
2: What part of Texas are you in, clown?
7: That's right. I'm in San Antonio.
2: Okay, excellent.
3: Oh, that's very fun. Very cool town.
2: My brother was born down there.
3: Excellent. Very cool. Thanks for the call. And thanks for listening for so long.

0: That's a warning here on 98 Rock. Kirk McEwen, Marianne Sear, Kayla DeBose, and you. Thanks for riding with us on this Friday. So,
1: we have a fella on the line, Kurt.
0: Okay.
1: And I don't know his name. Hi, what's your name?
2: My name is Mike.
0: Where are you from, Mike?
2: I'm from Baltimore, but I'm working in Odington.
0: Odington.
1: Some
0: all right.
1: Bragging.
0: Hey, what is the dirty word of the day, man, for these tickets?
1: Yes.
0: Yeah, it is.
1: Nothing like a little on a Friday, am I right?
0: Have a good time.
2: Yeah, but not at work.
1: Oh, bummer.
0: You going to five-figure death punch, bro.
2: That is awesome, guys.
1: Yes. And good to talk to Kayla DeBose, our producer.
2: Nice.
1: Right?
0: Thanks, Mike.
2: Thank you very much.
1: One sec. Go talk to Kayla. Okay, I got that scoop coming up. And Margot Robbie, oh my gosh. I'm going to tell you how much she made from the Barbie movie. It blew my mind. Maybe you'll be impressed, maybe not. A little Perez Hilton update. And there's one movie that Matthew McConaughey says makes him the most money in residuals. And it's probably the worst one. I'll reveal all coming up in The Scoop.
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4: All right, Kirk, we're going to start in Harford County with that crash on 95 South in Abingdon right after 543. It's been cleared, but we are still seeing some leftover slowdowns for Bellcamp and Abingdon as you head down from Aberdeen. And it looks like we do have reported debris in the roadway on 95 South, a little farther south, right around Mountain Road, or just past Mountain Road 152. And let's take a look at beach traffic. Wow, looking a lot better. I bet two-way operations are in effect. Let me take a quick peek. Yep, I was right. So you can now share the westbound span if you're traveling eastbound. From the Clinton Electric Traffic Desk, I'm Mary Ann Perry on 98 Rock.
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0: Oh, yeah. Hey, look, time for us to check on celebrities, making sure they're okay. It's called The Scoop on 98 Rock. Marianne.
1: All right. Well, I know because we put it that way. Let's check on Perez Hilton. Obviously, we talked about Perez, his real name, Mario Lavandera.
0: Is that his real
1: name? Jr.
0: Mm-hmm. Mario, I never would have guessed.
1: Mm-hmm. He live streamed.
0: I love it when they changed the whole thing.
1: Yeah.
0: Instead of just one. It's like playing poker and you want four cards.
1: When you're not known at all, I guess you gotta have some sort of name that stands out. So we all probably heard by now he live streamed a suicide attempt via TikTok August 4th. And right now his family is speaking out about what really happened. He does have a sister. I didn't realize that. His younger sister, Barbara, revealed the heartbreaking events, they said, leading up to the crisis. And the moment she realized her brother was in grave danger, they've been really silent. He has three children born via egg donor surrogacy. He's gay, but has no partner. And he raised all three of the kids by himself. He has his mother.
0: It's a lot.
1: It is a lot. And they lived in Vegas. And that is when he started having problems, depression. In Vegas, he started to have issues. And he thought, I'm going to go to Miami, or to Florida, rather, and be closer to family. There was some other family down there.
0: Yeah.
1: And he thought, that way I'll have more support with the kids. And then when he moved, he's like, this was a mistake. He just wasn't doing well mentally.
0: Yeah, things aren't going right.
1: He also had a health crisis, like some sepsis issue, and he was really in bad shape. With some sepsis issue, a physical ailment.
0: Like months or so back?
1: Yeah, back in Vegas. Jeez. And he was still physically recovering, and then it affected his mental health. But he had had a ton of issues leading up to this event. This wasn't unexpected. It was sort of, it's like they saw the writing on the wall, and they said something bad is going to happen. So she talks about it. Because she says, you know, sometimes mental health, it's very difficult to figure out the meds that you need and the right combinations. I mean, look at Nick Reiner. He's the one that allegedly killed his father, Rob Reiner, and mother. Yeah. And he was on meds that made him sort of break into that psychosis. Whereas earlier, he had been on meds that were great for him mentally, but made him gain weight. So, and even to go to the Clancy murders, the woman that murdered her three children, she was on a slew of medications, too, that maybe weren't the right dosage or combinations. So
0: yeah.
1: It seems to be a tricky situation because it's like, is it mental health issues or is it the wrong meds or both?
0: Yeah. In the case of Clancy, I mean, postpartum is something that I had a hard time understanding growing up. And I still don't think I have my head wrapped around it fully, but it's just tragic that you can't get the help you need. Because it goes away, doesn't it? I mean, it seems to subside
1: after
0: a while.
1: But yeah, I mean, it can morph into other things, but it's so, you feel trapped, you know? You feel like you got to get out of your head. It's rough.
0: I don't know, and that's why I'm bringing it up, but I would figure when the kids are like 5 or 6, you're out of that postpartum.
1: Maybe.
0: Yeah.
1: Your hormones.
0: And I also read here that Perez Hilton's mother has filed for temporary custody of the three children.
1: Well, she's got to start making decisions for them for school and everything. And the sister lives in California, so she was just visiting.
0: Yeah.
1: She said August 4th was one of the darkest days she's ever experienced. He was in the bedroom with the door closed and locked. Wasn't like him, she said. She knocked. He said he was fine, but he was muffled. She finally got really concerned and unlocked his bedroom door with a key. And that was when she saw that he had been cutting himself with a box cutter. He was naked and he must have started the live stream at that point.
0: Oh,
1: and then
0: yeah.
1: She called the cops. She grabbed all the children, got them out because she said, when I looked at him, he wasn't there. That wasn't my brother anymore.
0: Right.
1: So she got the kids out because you never know what would happen. The mom thankfully wasn't home, got everybody quickly, called the cops. And she has good friends there. So she made arrangements for everybody, took him to the hospital. But she said he needs surgery and it's a very long road to recovery.
0: Hope he gets the help he needs, man, for his kids. Really?
1: Yeah, absolutely. But depression, anxiety, stress, overwhelming thoughts. He was struggling. he'd seen a therapist and a psychiatrist, was trying to get better, but things really escalated. And a lot of people that deal with those that have mental health issues say that it does happen so fast. You know, like you're seemingly fine and the next minute you're somebody else.
0: Cutting yourself on TikTok.
1: Right.
0: And if anybody needs any help, if you're going through anything, 988 is there for you. If you just want to talk, they can do that. So you're not alone.
1: So good luck to him. And I mean, at this point, we're so far beyond his past. It's like, yeah, he was awful. He apologized. At this point, you just want the best for the kids and everything.
0: Yeah, I agree. I mean, Ireland Baldwin, she's having a hard time getting past it. She says, I wish you well, even though you dogged my family for so long.
1: I bet.
0: You made me feel terrible. But
1: right.
0: Hey, good luck in your recovery.
1: So let's move, lighten things up a little. Matthew McConaughey is rolling in the money thanks to this 2003 rom-com. Any guesses? It's hard to remember all his movies.
0: And I'm not a big rom-com fan. So
1: it was with Kate Hudson,
0: I was going to say, was it with Kate Hudson?
1: Yeah.
0: Yeah, I don't remember the title.
1: How to Lose a Guy in 10 Days. That is the movie, The Gift That Keeps on Giving, he said. He was on Happy, Sad, Confused podcast. And he said it's probably his favorite rom-com. And people love it. He said it pays the best mailbox money of ever film he's done, which is sort of those surprise checks that you get with residuals. You never know what you're going to make. And all of a sudden,
0: I know what I'm going to make, $1.10.
1: Yeah. I remember I was in a bunch of commercials in Los Angeles, but one gave me residuals. All the others were like pay and done.
0: Yeah.
1: And like he said, I could not wait to go to the mailbox because you never knew. You never knew what would come. It was so exciting.
0: Yeah. It's added income on your check, and then you get that thing. It's like, all right.
1: He's 56 years old, and he said Valentine's Day, March was the best, because after Valentine's Day, that's when everybody would watch it. How to Lose a Man in 10 Days, DVDs, cable, whatever. But he said that genre, that movie was a real anchor in the genre. So he's very grateful for it.
0: Hey, man, you might look back on it like, get a lot of crap from your friends until you go out to your mailbox and be like,
1: hell yeah,
0: whatever, bro.
1: Get a lot of crap from your friends until you pick up the bill every time.
0: Mm-hmm.
1: Man, Barbie, the Barbie movie. It just, talking about money, it just keeps giving Margot Robbie money. She made $50 million for starring and producing in Barbie. That's pretty crazy.
0: Yeah, but you know what? I didn't see it. I mean, yeah, I did. I saw it. It was just okay.
1: It was just okay.
0: I didn't think she should have, you know, it wasn't like,
1: there were some cute moments, but it was a little long and a little boring at the end. But some of it was great. She said the problem with Barbie 2 is everybody wants more money.
0: Of course.
1: Margot Robbie, Ryan Gosling, and director Greta Gerwig. And her husband / co-writer, Noah Baumbach, all want upfront raises plus increases in the back end payouts.
0: Yeah, I saw something where Ryan Gosling made like $12 million on the first one and he wants $20 million on the next. It's like, if everybody wants a big raise like that, there's not enough to go around.
1: Well, she also got $12.5 million and then she, of course, produced it. So she was able to get more.
0: Right.
1: So there you go. That's the scoop.
0: And coming up, we're going to talk about these flock cameras and what is going on with law enforcement checking on people with flock cameras. ABC joins us on the other side of Blink 182. 98 Rock.

0: Yo, yo, my man, yo.
1: There will be no food fights, no water fights, no dog fights, although there will be surprises. And they come even unexpected by me. So sit back, because you're in for him, right?
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3: Yeah, and this has been Flock Camera Week here at 98 Rock.
4: We learned
3: a lot about these things that look like solar panels, and joining us now from, well, he's a former special agent in charge, FBI New York, Rich Frankel. And Rich, what's going on with Flock cameras and trying to limit law enforcement from using them for bad?
5: Yeah, so over the last 24 hours, basically, the CEO of Flock came out with some changes to the policies and procedures of Flock dealing with municipalities and law enforcement. Just like you said, to stop the potential bad use by law enforcement or others. You know, there are probably thousands of uses by law enforcement with Flock cameras, but you know, the bad ones come out and are known, and so Flock came out and made some corrections to that.
3: And so maybe you can explain, because some, I guess, law enforcement officers are tracking their girlfriends or wives. I saw one where somebody was, I guess, protesting something, and they looked up who the protester was,
4: yeah. Like
3: where
4: ICE
3: they lived.
4: Or something. Yeah.
3: Yeah. So, I mean, they're really getting in depth. These cameras are, you can use them for all kinds of different things. We, Marianne and I, both didn't realize how often it seems like law enforcement is tracking like a loved one or somebody that broke up with them or something.
5: Yeah, there are probably over 50 cases that I'm aware of now, where exactly what you said, it's used for surveillance and usually for tracking somebody who's a loved one, a former loved one, or some other, you know, mechanism of that. And so what they did was they basically now, if you want to call up any of that information, you have to put in a specific purpose for what you're doing it for. You have to identify what type of case it is. And many of the municipalities now are requiring that for anyone who's requesting that information, you also may need a supervisor's signature on it. They put in a lot of different protocols. Plus, there's now an audit trail on all of these that will identify any potential illegal purpose. They're going to use both an AI audit and a human audit to make these determinations.
3: You feel pretty good about it. It sounds in depth. What do you think, Rich, being a law enforcement guy yourself?
5: You know what? As long as they've got these protocols in place, I'm all.

0: municipalities on high traffic roads, big intersections, but also they're used at arenas, they're used at malls, they're used at anywhere where traffic flow, there could be issues with it, and therefore they're used for that purpose. But this is a newer technology. It's probably been around for 13, 14 years, but with the AI, it has gotten so improved, and the uses now are so
1: widespread.
0: It's just more useful at this point.
2: Yeah, and everybody's always trying a way to get around something or get an edge. That's a good way to keep an eye on your loved ones if you got that flock camera. And Rich, we appreciate your time and enjoy your weekend. Thanks for coming on with us.
0: Thank you. Have a great weekend.
1: All right,
2: Rich
1: thank
2: Frankel,
1: you.
2: Former special agent in charge, FBI.
1: Hey, you have a special project we're trying to enlist you in. 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So you could tell us what you think about JSS, Amelia, our show, the weekend lineup, the music we play, the outfits we wear, the sports we talk about, you name it.
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4: Saturday morning, 6 to 10 on Justin Scott and Spiegel's Behind the Curtain. We talked to our old pal, Captain Boomy. He's one of our favorite local maritime influencers. Scott gets a brutal allergy test. My God, what is this man not allergic to? We finally do it. JSS does. We learn to tattoo. We find out what exactly happened when Val got to her stolen car and saw the condition that it was in. And what the hell is thick water? We tried it. We almost threw up. Saturday morning, 6 to 10, Behind the Curtain.
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2: Marianne Perry, how are the roads out there?
8: Pretty good, Kurt. I just called you Kurt with a T.
2: I'm used to it.
8: Awful, Kirk. It's looking good, especially on Route 50 eastbound as you head to the Chesapeake Bay Bridge now that we have two-way operations going on. In the city, though, we do have a new crash. It's on 95 North at exit 53, which is Cal Ripken Way, 395, and it looks like it's blocking one of the center northbound lanes there. So you can definitely expect delays as you head towards the Fort McHenry Tunnel. From the Clinton Electric Traffic Desk, I'm Mary Ann Perry on 98 Rock.
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0: Oh, yeah, Brent and Shinedown, 98 Rock, and wow. Five cars that are going to be discontinued after 2026. You got a Volkswagen, just, you got what, yeah. Tiguan, whatever?
1: Volkswagen.
0: The Volkswagen ID4 is an electric SUV that they're already going to mothball. I mean, this is an electric car and they're going to discontinue it? That doesn't make any sense to me. Aren't we heading that way?
1: What's the reason?
0: What I have doesn't really get too deep into it. It just says an electric SUV that's already heading for retirement. That's one car that's not going to be around after this year. The Ford Escape. 25 years it's been around, but for some reason they decided now it's got to go away. I wonder why. Huh. Jaguar F-Pace, which I had a bunch of Jaguars when I was doing better. They say this is the final internal combustion engine for Jaguar's gas-powered era. They're going all electric. Maybe they can pick up the Volkswagen ID. Since that's going away, maybe pick that up. Toyota GR Supra. The GR Supra is leaving because their partnership with BMW came to an end. Did you know that Toyota and BMW had a partnership?
1: No.
0: I didn't. Yeah, they kind of kept that quiet.
1: Yeah.
0: I remember walking into, I had a Toyota MR2, I had a Corolla, I had a 4Runner, I've had a bunch of Toyotas. And when I was just starting out in radio, I wanted to drive the Supra, and they kind of laughed at me because they had seen how much I was making and how much the car cost. And they were like, we don't see this.
1: How about a nice Ford Tempo?
0: Yeah. How about that Corolla that you were looking at? Let's get you in that. Hey, and the fifth car that's going away at the end of the year, the Tesla Model S. It's one of the most famous electric cars ever made, but they say all good things must come to an end. Well, how are they going to spell sexy without the Tesla Model S? You know, like they have an S, an E, an X, and a Y. Did you know that?
1: I didn't.
0: Yeah. Elon
1: Musk. What are
0: you
1: talking about? The name of it? The Tesla?
0: Yeah, there are four cars. They have an S model.
1: I see what you're saying.
0: Yeah. E.
1: Okay.
0: Yeah. So if the S goes away, you're just going to have
1: Okay, but there's
0: X-y.
1: No reasons? They're just saying they're going bye-bye?
0: Yeah. Let me see. It just says.
1: Is that,
0: Yeah, it doesn't get into why. It just says they're going to be discontinued. So, I'll do some more research and see why, but yeah.
1: I mean, maybe that means these cars are going to be valuable someday, so hang on to them, right?
0: Could be, or they might go the other way, like maybe there's no parts for them, and it could be. I'm not sure. Maybe they do go up in price.
1: Right.
0: Not being a car guy. Hey, 410-338-1098.
1: Yeah.
0: Maybe somebody knows. If cars go up in price when they discontinue them?
1: I would imagine
0: them.
1: The less there is of something, the more valuable they seem, even if they're crappy.
0: Yeah.
1: I always think it's fascinating. My husband is a car guy, and my dad was not a car guy at all. But Robbie likes to tinker, and he knows a lot about it, about BMW's vintage. What I think is fascinating, and I never saw this correlation, was whatever car was hot and popular when you were a kid or a teenager and you drooled over,
0: right,
1: is the car that when you have money 40 years later, you're going to want to buy. So the popular cars right now are usually like vintage. Are usually the ones that, you know, that were hot in the 90s, you know,
0: right,
1: because those people are now making money enough to buy the thing that they always wanted.
0: Right. Well, I love the story where some guy had a Camaro Rally Sport 68, and now he's an old guy, and his son is doing well enough to go out and get him either a car like the one he had or the exact one.
1: Yeah.
0: Have you seen the one where the guy's like, oh my God, that was my car when I was 18 years old? As far as the Ford Escape, it says that it doesn't measure up to rivals like the Hyundai Tucson and the Toyota RAV4. And that's why it's
1: Hyundai Tucson going strong.
0: Right.
1: That is like everybody there. It's like sweatpants. It's just the best car. It's so easy. It's so comfortable. That's like the Hyundai, the Kia. Those are the cars that, you know, you could probably figure out how to pay them off in 5 years.
0: And it's funny because when the Hyundai started, it was kind of a cheap ass car, and they got it over the years. And the Kia,
1: same thing.
0: Yeah.
1: And that's why I loved it. That's why I was so excited to buy one. I was like, I can afford this.
0: Yeah. Kia, the Telluride is like one of the nicer SUVs out there now. So it's funny. Cars come in and they're just struggling to be on the market. And then after people buy them, they tighten them up, and then they're like, good. So way to go, Hyundai and Kia. Y'all did it.
1: All right, let's get people lined up. We've got tickets for you to see President. They're going to be at Fillmore Silver Springs September 16th. And you just simply have to battle me in real or fake.
0: Yeah, 410-338-1098. Let's just load up the first four. First four through, you're going to go ahead and get after it with Mary Ann. Real or fake next.

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1: The home of Ravens football.
0: Orioles baseball.
1: Justin Scott and Spiegel mornings.
0: Kirk and Marianne afternoons.
1: And all kinds of rock.
0: All day long.
1: This is 98 Rock. And now, real or fake?
2: I cannot fake the funk.
1: You decide.
3: Sure you can. All right, we got players ready to go, and we got president tickets up for grabs. They're going to be at the Fillmore Silver Spring. Nice, intimate venue. September 16th, Virgos. So we'll start at the top with Larry in Sykesville.
4: Hi, Larry. What's up?
5: Hey, guys. What's going on?
3: You are, man. You're first up. Sometimes it's tougher when you go first, but...
4: Not today.
5: I know.
4: It's pretty easy.
5: I hate going first.
3: Oh, Marianne is giving you a vote of confidence, saying it could be easy. Hey, let's lay it out for those that may not know the game. It is called Real or Fake. So there's four stories. Three of the stories are in the real category. One of the stories is in the fake column. You got to find the fake if you want the tickets for president. So, ready to go, Larry?
5: Yes, sir. Let's do it.
4: Hurrah, let's go. Here we go. Story number one. Google searches for eye injuries shot up 5,000% during the eclipse. Story number two. Scientists in Cambridge said rain dancing can actually alter certain physicalities of the weather. Story number three. Woman produces a TV show so she could play the lead and kiss the younger star. And story number four. Famous ghost hunter dies in a car crash after smashing a religious statue to see if she'd be cursed.
3: Hey, Larry, you heard four stories. One of them hopefully stands out as fake. Which one is it?
5: I'm going to go with story number two, the rain dance.
4: Can rain dancing alter certain physicalities of the weather?
6: It cannot.
4: But it does bring people together, doesn't it?
3: Way to go, Larry.
4: Like you at the President
5: awesome.
4: Concert, Fillmore Silver Spring.
5: Awesome. Thank you, guys. Hey, Kirk, see you tomorrow night, buddy, down at the Ravens game.
3: Hey, I'll see you out there. Stop Gate A, man. Come into Gate A.
4: And go to the tailgoat. I'll be there 3 to 5. Big party tomorrow.
5: Awesome.
4: Yeah, one sec. Go talk to Kayla, please.

0: Goldfish is launching the first ever gluten-free crackers. Oh. Yeah. Not to be outdone, Nabisco announced their animal crackers will now be cage-free. According to a new study, dogs can tell when you're happy, sad, or frustrated. Cats can too, they just don't care.
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0: That's the first song I ever heard from KG Elephant back in the day. 98 Rock. And the game's coming up. The Orioles and the Tampa Bay Rays, the first place team in the American League East against the last place team. You can figure out where we stand. But it's going to be here on 98 Rock. And our pregame starts at 6:35. 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
1: 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On the other side, Google searches for eye injury shot up 5,000% during the eclipse. You guys, why are you so stupid?
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0: Marianne Perry's got traffic.
3: I certainly do. Let's start in Baltimore County with that crash. Bel Air Road at Fullerton Avenue. That was causing major delays in that area. However, now it's just, I think the leftover slowing is northbound Bel Air Road approaching Fullerton. Looking better in the city on 95 northbound, but we are seeing off and on delays from West Baltimore over to the Fort McHenry Tunnel. And the delays are mainly northbound on 895 for those of you headed to the Harbor Tunnel. Two-way operations are in effect for the Chesapeake Bay Bridge, meaning eastbound folks are sharing the westbound span. So that means we're just seeing slight delays as you approach the Bay Bridge on 50 East. 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

0: Yeah, they'll never rest in peace. That's motionless and white.
1: With Skylar Gray helping out. So yeah. What you got, Marianne?
0: My eyes hurt. That's what people were searching the other day during the eclipse in Spain. It's to be expected.
1: Did we get the eclipse here? I don't remember anybody talking about it.
0: No, I think the best views were everywhere but where we are. Yeah. Okay. Spain, they said, had it. That's where these people were searching. And, I mean, there was a huge amount of videos warning people about the eclipse and then jokes about people going blind.
1: We've all heard.
0: There's always the meme of President Trump squinting into the sun.
1: Yeah.
0: A few years ago when there was an eclipse. We know not to do it.
1: Don't look right at it. You got those glasses on.
0: You have this special stuff. But the actual search results peaked before the actual eclipse. So maybe it was people Googling it to be prepared, or because, I don't know, they wanted to laugh at others that have it done.
1: It's just like the hot plate. Don't touch that plate. It's hot. They put it down on the table.
0: Yeah.
1: You know you won't touch it, see how hot it is. I remember looking up briefly at that eclipse we had a couple of years ago out in the parking lot.
0: Yeah.
1: I looked up there for a quick second, but I didn't train on it, so it burned my retina.
0: Maybe that's why I need glasses now. And a lot of pictures. I did see some really cool photos. I saw videos, and then I saw the pictures from the video, and it was just stunning. And then I knew it wasn't AI. Well, maybe it could have been, but it didn't seem like AI because it matched the video so perfectly later. But yeah, I mean, it's tempting. It doesn't seem like it's going to hurt you. You get the warning, but you touch the hot stove anyway.
1: All these people Googled it. I wonder how many actually had a situation from looking at it, you know.
0: Well, the searches went up 5,000%. So I don't know if that means people actually did damage themselves, but eye doctors say the worry is valid because looking at the sun without those glasses can burn your retina.
1: Optometrists in Spain, though, are excited. They're making a lot of money from people coming in.
0: I know somebody that went snowblind. He has trouble looking at whenever he would go back out in bright light, he couldn't see anything.
1: Yeah.
0: Like, his eyesight was okay. Didn't even wear glasses, but he was snowblind. Yeah.
1: Never heard that term. I thought that was when you did a lot of yayo or something.
0: Yeah.
1: Yeah.
0: Maybe that too.
1: Mm. Well, hey, don't look at the eclipse. And if you do, you need to go to an optometrist afterwards.
0: Also, my fake story was about rain dancing, and I Googled it just to make sure it wasn't real. Because I said rain dancing can alter the weather. And I thought this was kind of interesting, though, because I Googled it and it said it doesn't do anything to the weather, but it has merit. Because they said if you're doing a rain dance, if cultures are doing rain dances, it's probably because there's a drought and they need it. And it actually helps the community because it brings everyone together and then they pool resources and then they feel more supported. So it actually does help in a strange roundabout way.
1: Yeah, it's not going to make it rain, but it gets everybody together. That seems like a Native American type thing, the rain dance. I don't know if there's any other cultures that do
0: on
1: that.
0: On TV, and then that's what made me think of it.
1: Yeah, J-Lo had some Native Americans on earlier.
0: Jennifer R. Hudson?
1: Yeah, J. Hud, not J-Lo. Yeah, I've never seen any other culture do that, but maybe they do. Just the Native
0: It's
1: Americans.
0: Tempting, you know, to be like, hey, what if we did this? Or cloud seeding, but it's all been debunked. So
1: there you go, y'all. Now you know the real deal.

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1: Boom!
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1: All right, a wealthy woman in China is accused of funding an entire drama series so she could star in it and kiss the young male lead.
3: I saw that story.
1: It's like, funny.
3: I mean, she's got enough money, and the
1: great
3: guy.
1: Idea.
3: You want to explain it to everybody?
1: He's 23 years old. He's really cute, and he said the production, which is supposed to be his big break, turned into a nightmare. According to reports, she put up all the money for 50 episode series, and she said, "I'm going to be the lead, and I will have final say over the script." She included 60 kissing scenes, and he said, "Damn, our first romantic scene. She held my head in place and I tried to pull away and she just kept forcing me."
3: And let you know what you're in for.
1: He stayed quiet because he didn't want to lose the role and crew members ignored it. And then the finished series was rejected by the platforms that she pitched it to.
3: Because it sucked.
1: Because it was so over the top explicit.
3: As long as he got paid, sounds like she's got the money to pay the guy. So
1: yeah.
3: If you're getting paid and you sign up for this, kissing's part of the role.
1: I am just now remembering. I wrote a sketch back in New York when I was doing that stuff. And the sketch was writing a script in a script writing class that my ex-boyfriend was in.
3: Right.
1: And making him say all the things I wanted him to say. And that was the script. I was like, okay, you're going to play this guy. You're going to play this. And I just wrote.
3: So you did what she did.
1: Basically, yeah. I mean, it was a sketch that I wrote. It's hard to explain, but it was like a sketch that I wrote.
3: To make him
1: do all these things, which is kind of awesome. But it could work the other way, too. Like, if you have a crush, just be like, I guess I'll pick Larry. You can be the lead, and I guess I'll play the other lead. And, yeah, we're married, and we're in love, and we just make out every morning. So let's go. And action. Literally.
3: Well, that's, you got to have the money to get that, unless you're the professor in a class or something.
1: That's actually a great idea. And she's very pretty. I mean, but he looks like a child. 23 in China.
3: Yeah.
1: You can look extremely young.
3: Yeah. And maybe she likes him young. I mean, he's of age, but no whiskers.
1: Yeah. I mean, it's not a bad idea. If anything, somebody could turn this into a script and a movie.
3: Right. Yeah. You just go ahead and put that on tape and put it out, because they couldn't get it out there because she was too horny.
1: All right. So then the last story from Real or Fake is about the ghost hunter. And it's again, this is in China. There was a ghost hunting influencer.
3: And China's a new Florida, y'all. China is always doing something crazy. They're tired of sitting back and watching Florida get all the publicity.
1: This young lady, she's 24 years old. She built a huge following, 1.3 million fans, with videos of ghost hunts and abandoned buildings and things and challenges. But the thing about her is that she didn't believe in earthbound spirits, and she challenged the folk stories and the beliefs. And then she smashed a religious statue to test if she'd be cursed. And lo and behold, last year, she was a passenger in a vehicle that crashed, and doctors fought for weeks to save her, and she died.
3: Coincidence? I think not. The spirits like smash it again.
1: I know. I mean, it was a year later, so anything that could happen.
3: Yeah, it could have been anything.
1: You'd say that. But, you know, yeah, you test the gods.
3: Yeah, you want to play games? Hey, at my house in Hunt Valley, I burned the smudge stick, and I was in a bad mood about it, cussing and stuff like that.
1: Yeah.
3: And, man, that really ramped things up after that. My house was teeming with activity after the smudge stick incident.
1: Right. Were you on the air during all that?
3: Yes. I just left 98 Rock. I was going to HFS.
1: Oh, did you talk about it on air, and that's how you got in touch with the woman that came and helped?
3: Mark and Lopez and I had, I think her name was like Christine Winkowski. She was a consultant for The Ghost Whisperer with Jennifer Love Hewitt. And so
1: you were on KML.
3: Yeah. And
1: when you talked about it.
3: Yes.
1: Okay.
3: And then we interviewed the woman from The Ghost Whisperer, and the things that she was talking about sounded exactly like what was going on at my house. So I told our producer at the time, have her hold on.
1: Yeah.
3: I want to talk to her when we get off the air.
1: But did you talk about it on air? what was going on in the house?
3: I don't think so.
1: What?
3: I don't think so.
1: That kind of show where you talk about your normal life?
3: It was, and it's been 20 years. I don't remember how deep I got into it then, to tell
1: you
3: the
1: truth.
3: That
1: seems like if something like that was happening to me now, I feel like we would bring it up, right?
3: Yeah, I may have. I don't remember, to tell you the truth, if I talked about it.
1: I was just curious.
3: I must have, because talking to her on the air made me talk to her off the air. And so I'm sure I dragged out all this crazy stuff that was going on in my house.
1: Right.
3: I mean, I'm not afraid to talk about it. People have heard me talk about it for years.
1: Like back in those days of radio where bits and, you know, little and pushing the envelope, I would think they would want to sleep over the night and see like the other guys and stuff and see what would happen.
3: Yeah, it wasn't. We didn't do all that.
1: You didn't do bits and things. Someday I got to hear KML. Or it would be cool if you did like a look back on people loved Kirk, Mark, and Lopez so much.
3: Yeah, I still hear people talk about it.
1: Yeah,
3: I was going to do a sit down with on Daco and and maybe some of the people that I worked with back in the day, Larry the Cable Guy or Donnie Neuenberg, some people that were
1: part of
3: the
1: show.
3: Yeah, and rent a hall out and have everybody, you know, and talk about the good old days and take questions and stuff.
1: Yes, yes.
3: Charge people too much so we can make some money.
1: You should totally do it.
3: Yeah.
1: All right, we'll get on that. Yeah.

you do what they told you. Now you do what they told you. Now you do what they told you. Now you do what they told you.

0: Yeah, I remember we played that back in the day, and it was like, they say the F word a ton of times in that song, but we played the clean version, and it was still makes you a little bit nervous. It's Kirk McEwen, Marianne Cirque, and Kayla DeBose. If you're in the Harford County area, come on out tomorrow night. Barrel House Live. My band Petticoat Junction goes on at 8 o'clock, and we're going to rip it up. So come out and have some good times with us. See you there.
1: All right. And on the other side, let's get into this.
0: It's a mess. I've been reading on this USS Abraham Lincoln.
1: Right.
0: It's been deployed since November of last year. They were supposed to be done in May, and they're still out there because the mission is first, and it's driving sailors batty.
1: Wow.
0: We'll talk about it on the other side.
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0: Oh, Marianne Perry, what's going on out there?
9: Oh, man. Well, I just heard from Captain Roy, who's up in the sky looking at stuff, and he said there is... I saw the accident right after it happened. It was northbound on the Jones Falls Expressway at the Ruxton Road exit right there, and now northbound Jones Falls Expressway is shut down at the Beltway, and this is because it's an accident involving a motorcycle, so you definitely want to take an alternate route if you're heading northbound towards the county. And in the city, we are seeing just the typical delays northbound on 95, 895, and 295 for those of you headed to the tunnels. 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

0: Friday night, 98 Rock, Kirk and Marianne. And how does this even happen in the United States of America? The USS Lincoln, one of the big aircraft carriers, is going through it. The report is that sailors trying to jump overboard, since it's been out there for 8 months, they say the conditions are bleak.
1: They're trying to jump overboard to get away or to die?
0: Yeah, to die. Suicidal
1: how
0: conditions.
1: Many?
0: It says, it doesn't say exactly
1: like
0: how many.
1: That's crazy.
0: Yeah, it says sailors trying to jump overboard since his boat's been out over 8 months. And sailors trying to leap into the sea.
1: Wow.
0: Which is shining a light on what's going on.
1: Okay, I'll let you continue, but I have questions now.
0: Yeah, so people that have been around ships for a long time says, it says even people that have been deployed 100 times claim this one to be the worst and believe it can get worse than this. The Navy does not care.
1: Wow.
0: The mission will always come first.
1: Ooh.
0: And
1: the
0: one sailor said in a text, haven't had milk in 3 months. It takes so long for supplies to arrive. Nothing fresh is included. So we haven't had anything fresh except meat because it's frozen.
1: Okay. Yeah, and I'm seeing that there's no soap and hygiene and deodorant and,
0: this
1: you
0: is
1: know,
0: the United
1: of
0: States
1: showers.
0: Of America
1: wow.
0: fighting. And we were just talking about this off air. This is what you would expect to hear from, like, a Russian aircraft carrier.
1: Wow.
0: Or some other third world country that's out there trying to, mm-hmm. you know, act like they're a power. And 410-338-1098, if anybody maybe is in the Navy or in military or intelligence and you've
1: you
0: heard anything about this.
1: You know why I complained
0: this?
1: About our job the other day?
0: Because you work 9 to 5 or something.
1: Because there's too much cake available. Too much cake at every turn.
0: How is
1: I mean, that?
0: That
1: is... It, don't say who it was from.
0: I won't, but there was a cake
1: it
0: out there.
1: It tasted like nothing.
0: Because you had a small piece and you usually don't go for the cake.
1: I didn't have a small piece.
0: You had a big cake?
1: I had
0: a big piece?
1: A sliver. I had a big piece. It was a 3-layer cake.
0: And even if it didn't taste right, did you get through the whole thing? Or did
1: I did. I did. But it didn't taste like anything. This is a dumb question alert, okay? Whoop, whoop, dumb question alert. Can you just quit? Can you just be like, hey, I quit. Can I get airlifted out of here? I'm going to, like, especially if you want to jump.
0: Short
1: like,
0: answer is no. I mean, unless you do something to get discharged.
1: Yeah, remember in MASH, the guy kept trying to dress up
0: Clinger.
1: Like a woman?
0: Yeah.
1: So I would do all that. I mean, if you're trying to jump, they should take them out.
0: I bet if you're like, I'm going to, you know, if you make a big deal about it and then they're going to evaluate
1: now,
0: you.
1: The other thing is, if it's so, if you and I are able to read text messages and see the conditions, why wouldn't the powers that be go, all right, you know what? Let's send a nice aircraft over there.
0: They're pushing back
1: with goodies.
0: The president said something like that aircraft carrier hasn't been deployed long enough. Going totally against what all of these other sailors have said and about 200 relatives.
1: Well, what does that mean about the conditions?
0: Well,
1: he's saying he
0: didn't address the conditions. He's just saying, stop complaining. You know, you should be out there longer is what the president
1: said. I don't think it's about
0: said.
1: The duration. It's about the supplies that, you know, should last you.
0: It was supposed to go from November to May and then the Iran crisis started. So you're out there. You know what I mean? So June, July, August, that's 3 more months. Maybe things were getting bad in May and they should have like pulled the plug then.
1: Yeah.
0: But you keep them out there. And so 200 relatives of the sailors had a meeting with Navy officials last week begging for help for their loved ones. One of the parents said that their son told them they thought they'd die on the ship.
1: What?
0: And other families have reported similar instances. The Navy has denied any of the sailors are suicidal.
1: Oh.
0: And that's what you say. He's like, no, that's not true.
1: Wow.
0: The health and well-being of every sailor aboard Abraham Lincoln is a priority. Based on information available to the command, we've not identified an increase in reported suicidal ideation or suicide attempts aboard the ship. We take every service member's well-being seriously and have religious, medical, and mental health professionals available to assess and address concerns as they arrived. That from the Navy.
1: Okay, wow.
0: But it doesn't sound like...
1: So they have 5,000 people that can be aboard. They said there's sailors, there's 3,000... on the crew with another 2,000 associated. So it is about 5,000 personnel on board. Wow. You need so many supplies for 5,000 people. for that amount of time? I don't even understand. Like, my brain can't even
0: visualize
1: where you store and who cooks all that.
0: And you're right up under each other, you know, on that. And you're ducking your head going from one area to another.
1: I mean, those are conditions that are normal. Imagine if they're bad. I mean, even good conditions are very taxing.
0: Yeah.
1: Yo.
0: So you have mold or mildew in the showers. There's clogged toilets, lack of supplies, problems with the food supply, a nightmare. And you're supposed to put on the, you know, you're supposed to be.
1: In the movies I see, the Navy dances a lot, but that could be the wrong musicals that I've seen.
0: Yeah, that might be that might be on the TV Land.
1: Yeah.
0: Not maybe on one of the news.
1: How are they going to do their choreography?
0: That's a big question that Pete Hegseth and the Navy's trying to figure out.
1: Come on, boys. And women. There's probably equal amount of women, I would imagine. I hope everybody's safe.
0: I know there's women sailors.
1: Yeah.
0: But I'm not sure how they break it down or whatever. They're Americans, and they should be treated better than that, trying to defend this country. I can't believe there's no, you know, swell of people like, you know,
1: take care of our fighting men and women. Yeah, it sounds like the parents are doing that, right?
0: Yeah, but I guess once the word gets out and maybe some news outlets start to cover it more, then you know how to, you know, then the people come along.
1: Right.
0: And then they're like, we're bringing the boys home.
1: Uh-huh.
0: So, yeah, good luck to all the sailors, men and women, on the USS Abraham Lincoln. It doesn't sound like anywhere I want to be.
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0: I went to a party and I met this guy who had the word Cheetos tattooed on his knuckles. And the first thing I said to him was, you need to put some gloves on, dude. You're gonna get shot. This is Doritos territory. We got to talk and I asked him, I was like, how'd you get the tattoo? He said, me and my friends were smoking a blunt the size of a baby. I got really hungry and I said, I would do anything for Cheetos. And his friend was like, anything for Cheetos? I was like, wow, that's a great story. And then I spent the rest of the night trying to get him drunk so I could convince him to get his fingertips tattooed orange.
1: Afternoons from 2 to 7, it's Kirk and Marianne on 98 Rock.

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1: Yeah, that's what my friends say too. Well, here we go.
2: What do they pay you to spit into a microphone?
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4: Yeah, somebody texted in and said his son was on the Lincoln for two deployments.
2: Wow.
4: He said something about RAS, resupply at sea, where they come and load you up every 50 days.
2: Yeah, they're on an aircraft carrier. You know they can land something there.
4: Right, but and then you see stuff where the food is getting there and it's not fresh. It's
2: can like, we crowdsource and send them some Amazon packages?
4: You know, I'm just looking out for our fighting men and women.
2: Do you know
4: I hate
2: where
4: to hear that.
2: It's located? Like how far away?
4: It's over, I would say.
2: In the Strait or something?
4: I don't think it's actually in the Strait of Hormuz, but it's near there. And the guy that I talked to on the phone said, it's not just that they've been deployed so long, they're in active training, like combat training every day. So they're like on edge. It's not like you're just kind of hanging out. You're like training and learning and doing stuff every day, which kind of is like being at war, I would imagine. It's a lot going on.
2: Damn.
4: So, hey, well, you know, like
2: they're
4: we said.
2: Earning their stripes.
4: Yeah, if there's a... there's a big outcry or something, somebody's going to have to answer some questions.
2: Right.
4: So that's
2: please
4: all.
2: And thank you. Listen, remember that My Chemical Romance ticket giveaway yesterday? Well, we're still giving. You could get some floor tickets to the show this Tuesday. 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
4: 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Yeah. 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
4: Traffic jacked up, Marianne Perry.
7: It is jacked up, I'll tell you that much. If you're traveling northbound towards the county from the city, I wouldn't take the Jones Falls Expressway if I were you. We have a crash that had northbound 83. The Jones Falls Expressway shut down at the Beltway. This is a crash involving a motorcycle. And the delays begin in Mount Washington around Old Pimlico Road. So if now it looks like two left lanes have been reopened on 83 northbound. But if I were you, I would take a different route like Falls Road, Charles Street, or maybe even York Road. From the Clinton Electric Traffic Desk, I'm Marianne Perry on 98 Rock.
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0: Take me out to the fair, everybody. It's fair season.
1: It used to be
0: very busy right now for state fairs.
1: Yeah, it used to be the 10 best days of summer. And then it was like the 12 best days of summer. Now I think it's like 13.
0: It got broken up.
1: Like it would go continuously, the Maryland State Fair. And now this year it's a little bit different. I think it's like weekends or Friday, Saturday, Sunday, and then the next Friday. It's different this year.
0: Yeah, that's right.
1: I'll look it up.
0: All right. Well, here we go. This is some of the hot items at state fairs, and they're always like borderline disgusting foods, but intriguing. Banana cream fries are featured at the Iowa State Fair. Corn dog beer at the Indiana State Fair.
1: Yeah, it's like, how can you make somebody sick?
0: Or, I don't know, I guess some of it's delicious. So Iowa also has Parmesan ice cream. So it's like a savory sweet vibe. So you get that. I love parm. Not necessarily.
1: Not an ice cream, no.
0: Yeah, they said it's like a buttery pound cake flavored creamy ice cream. And then they put tart cherry on top of the savory.
1: And they feed it right next to a porta potty. So you don't have far to go.
0: Yes.
1: And the Maryland State Fair is August 27th, 28th, 29th, and 30th. And then September 3rd through the 7th. And then September 10th through the 13th. So they've broken it up into three long weekends now.
0: Now, Iowa seems to be the place to go if you want your disgusting foods.
1: Iowa's
0: chicken
1: been there.
0: Chicken nuggets topped with caviar in a rich creme fraiche sauce. It's $99, which feels about
1: fair?
0: Right for the fair. Fair food's always so expensive.
1: $99?
0: Everything's expensive at a fair. But yeah, that's crazy because it's got caviar. Caviar and creme fraiche.
1: They better serve that at the Hollywood Fair, not
0: Wisconsin
1: Iowa.
0: State Fair, Kirk. Deep fried ranch. It's a creamy filling made with ranch seasoning, cream cheese, and buttermilk, coated in a crispy, deep-fried panko shell, dusted with ranch powder, and served with a side of hot honey, which is a very popular thing right now, hot honey flavor.
1: Yeah, hot honey's all over the chicken on the menus everywhere, and now I guess they're doing ranch with
0: it. What do you dip your deep-fried ranch into?
1: More deep-fried ranch.
0: Ranch, that's right. Also, the Wisconsin State Fair has a dill pickle. It's called the Wisconsinite Slush. It's a dill pickle juice slushy swirled with zesty tagine and topped with two baby dill pickles and a Clements beef stick and then creamy mozzarella cheese.
1: You want some beef stick in your vagine?
0: Oh!
1: Isn't that what you
0: tagine.
1: Said? Oh, okay, a little bit different.
0: I don't know if I even said it right. T-A-J-I-N. I've never heard of that. Also,
1: Kayla, do you know?
2: I think that's tahine.
0: Oh, tahine?
2: Yeah.
0: What is it?
2: It's like a salty, spicy seasoning.
0: Ooh, yum.
1: Go ahead, Kayla.
2: Put it on mango and I think cucumber.
1: I don't know anything about tahine.
0: It's like kind of red.
2: Yeah.
0: Okay.
1: Tahine, get in here, like, girl. Supper time.
0: Paprika. Indiana State Fair has bacon jalapeno honey bun burger. It's an Angus burger served on toasted honey buns. Pepper jack, cheese, bacon, lettuce, onion, and candied jalapenos.
1: You didn't even know you needed that.
0: That's pretty basic. It's all right.
1: Yeah, man.
0: And then finally, Indiana State Fair Grand Slam Mary, the Bloody Mary cocktail with ballpark-inspired garnishes like a burger slider, a hot dog slider, waffle fries, pretzel sticks, Cracker Jack, celery lemon, and more in the Bloody Mary.
1: And then you deep fry that Bloody Mary.
0: Wow.
1: If it's not deep fried, it is not a state fair delicacy.
0: Right. Bloody Marys have jumped the shark a little bit with the sides. I've seen a lot of bacon and beef sticks and stuff. So
1: stopped at Easy Like Sunday for brunch last Sunday and got a couple of Bloody Marys. And the waitress says, do you want
0: some
1: bacon in it?
0: And that?
1: The bacon is upgraded. I mean, if you get bacon in your Bloody Mary, it's like an extra couple of bucks. And it was good.
0: I bet.
1: Orioles are coming up next, taking on the first place Rays. Chris Bassitt back on the hill. And you'll hear it here on 98 Rock.

What we've got here is failure to communicate. Some men you just can't reach. So you get what we had here last week, which is the way he wants it.

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1: Saturday morning, 6 to 10 on Justin Scott and Spiegel's Behind the Curtain. We talked to our old pal, Captain Boomy. He's one of our favorite local maritime influencers. Scott gets a brutal allergy test. My God, what is this man not allergic to? We finally do it. JSS does. We learn to tattoo. We find out what exactly happened when Val got to her stolen car and saw the condition that it was in. And what the hell is thick water? We tried it. We almost threw up. Saturday morning, 6 to 10, Behind the Curtain.
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0: Crick and Marianne afternoons.
1: And all.

0: Oh, typical 98 Rock doing radio stuff. Oh my gosh, so embarrassing.
1: But I just wanted to say, you know, just you're funny. You got some good jokes on there. I appreciate it.
2: Oh, I'm living my best joke. Trust me.
1: But you just make little remarks. That's what's cool about it, because they're all so double entendre, you know.
2: Oh, yeah. It has to be double, because with triple entendres, I'm in the headlights. Too rich for my blood, dear. See what I did there? That was a triple entendre. Dear, dear, dear. Yeah.
1: Yeah, they're probably overqualified for that. But
2: well, I mean, I do love that you think I needed qualifications for this job.
1: Yeah. I just wanted to let you know I appreciate what you're doing and stuff, and it sounds good.
2: You know, as soon as my show's finished, I'm going to listen to your compliment on a loop, right?
1: I bet.

0: It's 98 Rock. Bloop, bloop, bloop. Yeah, sometimes I make noises to hide my deep-rooted insecurities.
1: Oh, we're going to the phones is what we're doing.
2: Hey, Greg.
0: Yeah, hey, Greg is right. And just like hey, I'm also dry and brittle. What's on your mind?
2: Well, I heard that, don't worry, be happy. Do, do, do, do, do, do, do. Don't worry, do, do, do, do, be happy.
0: Wow.
2: Bob Marley.
0: Well, I mean, you got the Bob part right. So I guess I can't expect more than 50% here.
2: Come on.
0: So how much do you think you're going to get for all the empties that must currently be around you? what are you drinking?
2: I drink that white Zinfandel.
0: A bottle of Zinfandel.
2: I get boxes.
0: Boxes? Why am I not surprised there was an S at the end?
2: Boxes. Well, I got boxes, of course.
0: Like how many boxes? Is the news about to report a grape shortage?
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It's the Greg B. Harrell Show. So we've all attended a stadium show, or probably will at some point. Let me ask you something. What city generates the most money off a stadium show? What city came into your head? All right, I'm going to tell you, because you're probably not going to guess it. It's Las Vegas. Yeah, apparently, because of Vegas being such a touristy place, people visiting are willing to spend more on tickets to a show. They're a little more free with the dough in Sin City. A Vegas stadium show could bring in just under $15 million for one concert. With that kind of money, there's no way you'll lose at the slots.

Sunday morning, 6 a.m. to 10. It's Kirk and Marianne's bonus round right here on 98 Rock. This week, I talked about the nasty, nasty thing that happened to my beloved party sister when she was on a plane. What would you have done? Also, we got into the guy that faked a hole in one and the topic that went on for 2 days because it had so many angles to talk about, flock cameras. If you don't know about them, listen in. It's kind of crazy. We've got all those stories and more this Sunday morning with us here at 98 Rock, the bonus round, 6 a.m. to 10.

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1: Sorry, that wasn't a robot. 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
3: 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Oh, all right. Here we go. And I'm going to sing it in my John Lennon voice.
2: Oh, wonderful.
0: Well, I'm glad you're excited.

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0: It's the Greg B. Harrell Show. You know, if there's one thing that people are always saying to me, it's, Greg, what's your favorite song? What's my favorite song? Well, I'll answer that question by telling you what I shout at baseball games. I like the hits. Another thing people are saying to me is, Greg B. Harrell, you don't have enough news from Fresno on your radio show. And you're thinking, Greg, why would I care what's going on in Fresno? Well, Fresno is a magical place, as we're about to find out when we listen to another actual clip from the Fresno Television News.
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